0: isn't likely to rise.
1: But it could increase competition if, say, some of the South American countries get better access. That could see a pressure ease on New Zealand prices. But look, it is very early days.
0: Staff at Auckland's North Shore Hospital ED have declared a state of emergency, fearing unsafe staffing and overcrowding could cause deaths. Dozens of nurses' organisation members signed a letter to Health New Zealand head Dale Bramley, saying they can no longer remain silent when patients, workers and the community are at risk daily. Emily Ansell reports.
2: North Shore delegate and ED nurse Jean Moore says overcrowding will lead to more serious situations like fatalities. She can't remember working at less than 100% capacity recently, with some days over 300%.
0: A warning, something's got to give, as National rules out using new taxes to tackle debt. 2 weeks ago, leader Chris Luxon said he was considering an accommodation levy and bank tax, but the party's now promised it won't pursue new taxes back in government. The Herald's Fran O'Sullivan is asking how it'll cope with rising costs.
3: We do need to find revenue, particularly if we're going to work debt down. And so you can't have it all on the table without something giving.
0: Police are still weighing charges over two assaults in Auckland this weekend. Emergency services were called to reports of fighting on Queen Street and Wellesley Street East about 6:30 last night. Lachlan Rennie has more.
4: Four people were arrested, two taken into custody and two taken to hospital, one in a serious condition. On Saturday night, two girls were violently robbed by a group they joined up with in Takapuna. Police say they've identified most of the group involved, aged 12 to 17.
0: Data reveals New Zealand's growing pest problem has reached crisis point. Federated Farmers National Pests Survey shows they're costing farmers $466 million a year and are increasing faster than 2 years ago. They rank deer, second to possum, as the single worst pest. Fed Farmers Richard Dawkins says some farmers have had to reduce stock.
5: There's incredible frustration out there. Farmers are now actually actively managing deer, you know, every day instead of focusing on farming activities.
0: A whale-watching boat carrying New Zealand Anglican Church delegates capsized and sank in Tonga on Saturday. RNZ Pacific reports several passengers were briefly hospitalised with no serious injuries. Labour leader Chris Hipkins has announced his party's election campaign slogan outside a home in Christchurch's Summerfield.
6: Over the next 2 weeks, signs like this are going to be going up all over the country with a very clear message to New Zealanders, better starts now.
0: Labour's 2023 slogan was In It For You, and under Jacinda Ardern campaigned on Let's Do This and Let's Keep Moving in 2017 and 2020. Hipkins says this government seems to have given up on issues like the cost of living and unemployment, but better is possible.
7: In Newstalk ZB Sport, another coup for the Papua New Guinea Chiefs ahead of entry into League's NRL in 2028. Former Kiwis international Joey Manu's their seventh confirmed signing. The two-time premiership winner with the Roosters has featured in rugby union across Japan and France during the past couple of years. Chiefs General Manager Michael Shamus explains why Manu's a quality recruit.
8: We're delighted to get a player of Joey's calibre, not only the player but the person as well. Anyone you speak to in the game about Joey Manu will tell you about the kind of person he is, and when you're starting up a club as we are, they're the kind of people we want.
7: NRL coverage with Pit Stop, save up to $100 with this month's break special. Liam Lawson's impressed Red Bull management on return to the syndicate for Formula One's Dutch Grand Prix. He's finished seventh at Zandvoort, covering the injury-enforced absence of Isaac Adja. Team principal Lauren Mekies says Lawson delivered in the wet conditions.
9: It's never easy to step into a different team and different car for a race like that, and he's done a good job. Only one-tenth away from Max yesterday in qualifying, and today he took the points that available to him.
7: Teammate Max Verstappen crashed on the opening lap. A blunt assessment from All Blacks assistant coach Neil Barnes after reviewing their opening test win over the Springboks in Johannesburg. He says another victory in Cape Town will require a more complete performance.
10: We can't survive that type of pressure every time. The box made a truckload of mistakes in that game, which led us back into it. If they were clinical, we wouldn't have had a chance.
7: The All Blacks have their final midweek tour match to negotiate first, with the Lions up on Wednesday morning. In the meantime, Anton Segner's tour hangs in the balance. The flanker was ruled out of a bench spot on game day against the Springboks with inflammatory arthritis in his ankle. Coach Dave Rennie explained some of the circumstances.
11: He won't be available this week. He went into hospital for another checkup, so there is something brewing, but I'll be a bit clearer by later tonight.
7: I'm Dean McLaughlin. That's News Talk ZB News and Sport with Fisher Funds, New Zealand's largest specialist KiwiSaver provider. It's 12:05. 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
15: Brief forecast for all of New Zealand, Northland to Waikato, also Coromandel and Bay of Plenty. Fine today with a chance of a shower about Northland this evening. Fine tomorrow apart from cloud or fog. For Waitomo to Manawatu, including Tomarunui and Taihape, becoming partly cloudy, isolated showers. For Gisborne to Wairarapa as well as Kapiti and Wellington should be fine. Nelson, Marlborough, Canterbury fine with high cloud. Buller to Fiordland, showers turning to rain. Otago and Southland mainly fine with showers for Stewart Island, cloudy tomorrow. And for the Chatham Islands, the odd shower, but then fine spells increasing.
12: 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News, sport, business, rural, entertainment, opinion, all in 60 minutes. It starts now. The Hour with Matt Heath and Tyler Adams. News Talk ZB.
16: A very happy Monday afternoon to you. Welcome into the program and great to have you with us. And what a weekend when it came to sport, Matt Heath.
17: It was phenomenal. I'm actually not ready to do this show. I'm a bit emotional. The mother of my children just sent me two videos of my kids when they were toddlers. Mm-hmm. And all parents whose kids are now teenagers will know this feeling when that little kid, just happy little toddlers running around, and then suddenly they're growing up and you miss all the little lisps and their mm-hmm. and their enthusiasm and how they were.
16: That hits you right in the feels.
17: Yeah, it's such a mix between happiness and sadness, mm-hmm. like pride and nostalgia and... Yeah, because they never come back, those kids.
16: No.
17: So you kind of, in a way, you're just missing their little fun guy. So anyway, that came through, and I'm a bit emotional.
16: Well, can I just say just quickly, because you're watching that video and playing it, and all I could hear over here was the most gorgeous, joyful laughing of a very small child, a toddler. And who doesn't like that, you know? Even just sitting here listening to that, it is one of the most gorgeous sounds in the world.
17: But it's like I'm supposed to be preparing for my radio show.
16: See, listen to that. Listen to that. Isn't that just the best sound?
17: Anyway,
16: mate, so, I could see why you went down the rabbit hole of nostalgia there.
17: Highly unprofessional. We're supposed to be preparing for the radio show. 0800 80 1080 is the number. 9292 is the TXG. What a weekend of sport.
16: Oh, off the charts.
17: I mean, Liam Lawson did just so well. To qualify within a tenth of a second with Max Verstappen in a car you've just stepped into, and Max has been there for the whole weekend. Mm. And then to survive through, you know, that race completely by himself.
16: Yep.
17: Just racing around by himself. the RB22 wasn't fast enough to catch up with the top three teams. So he just, but what a professional, what a great New Zealander he is.
16: Yeah.
17: Then
16: I was just going to say the All Blacks got the job done against South Africa. How good. And then I think probably the standout on the weekend, it's got to be the Warriors. I mean, that was unreal.
17: Well, what about Tua Peke? Just kicking it from anywhere.
16: Yeah.
17: I mean, that
16: the guys got talent.
17: In the end, that was the difference, wasn't it?
16: It was, yeah. And then Zalesniak. I mean, that was, he buggered his collarbone. He was about to walk off for injury time. He saw a play and he decides to execute, and he got the try and put it down with his left hand. I mean, that is incredible.
17: I got booed in the office for bringing up my beloved Golden O and Otago trouncing Wellington.
16: Everybody forgot that was happening, but, you know, hats off to them. Well done.
17: Champagne rugby for Otago.
16: Yeah, how good. Yeah. Right.
17: And before we go on, we've got to mention Supercars. Matt Payne, how gutting was that situation for the Sprint Cup?
16: Yeah, tough.
17: He only had to finish 17 and the car blew up.
16: That's Supercars, baby.
17: I think I spent more time, because throwing a couple of games of baseball in there, well, I just basically was watching sport the entire week.
16: You're in a sport hole the whole weekend. Yep. Yeah.
17: Anyway,
16: how good.
17: Anyway, moving on.
16: Let's get into today's show. After 1 o'clock, Labor has launched its 2026 election campaign with the slogan, Better starts now. So that will feature across its billboards, TV ads and other campaign material. Chris Hipkins unveiled the slogan in Christchurch as Labour steps up its campaign. He says the release of the slogan effectively marked the end of playing the role of opposition and the beginning of selling itself as an alternative government. Our campaign is kicking up a gear today, he said. So the message comes alongside their fiscal plan in which they promise to get the books back into surplus by 2029-2030. But that slogan again, better starts now.
17: Better starts now. I wonder how much time they spent thinking about that, or do they just hoof it into Claude or ChatGPT and ask for it?
16: It's a good question. I would have thought there's some market research behind that, but maybe not.
17: It sounds kind of AI generated. It's kind of like no slogan at all, isn't it? It's kind of like, okay, you've got Labour, you have to have something after it, right? I mean, does it change anyone's opinion what your slogan is? I'm not sure. There was a good one from Labour in 1963.
16: Right.
17: Let's get cracking with Labour.
16: Let's get cracking. Okay, let's that's solid. Yeah.
17: Yep. They've had we're fighting for you. Trust Labour, it's working in the past. These are just some Labour ones. Had enough, change the government.
16: Mm-hmm.
17: Yep. For honest government, that was in 1935.
16: The one I thought was quite surprising was from Walter Nash, actually, his government. Do you want £100 or not? I think that's a beautiful slogan.
17: Yeah.
16: There's £100 on offer. If you don't want it, don't vote for us.
17: Free doctor's visits would have probably been, you know, more in line with what they're up to.
16: Mm.
17: There's one that I saw that I thought would never fly now, whereas going back to 1972, I've got all of them here.
16: Yeah.
17: I have all of them here for the different parties. Yes, in 1972, we had man for man, the strongest team from National.
16: Feels solid. I mean, man for man, we've got the strongest team, but there's no ladies in there.
17: 1972, man for man, strongest team.
16: Controversial in today's age.
17: No ladies allowed.
16: Yeah, but we're going to ask your thoughts on that, 0800 80 10 80. So campaign slogans, election slogans, do they really mean anything? Do they change the way that you view a particular party? And what has been some doozies in the history?
17: Have you got some suggestions for the parties?
16: 0800 80 10 80 is that number. 9292 is the text number. It is 12 past 12.
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16: Happy Monday to our senior political reporter Azaria Howe.
18: Happy Monday, great to be with you guys. And on the topic of sport, it is amazing to have the Premier League back as well. My beloved Chelsea will be playing tomorrow morning, so I'm very much looking forward to that as well. How good.
17: I've got this plan with my friends to just start this sort of retirement village at some point. We start investing in it now where we just, it's walled off and we just watch sport all the time.
18: Sounds good.
16: Is that mandatory?
18: I'd be keen to give that a go. I'm more of a football girl than anything else though, so maybe I'd do a part-time, like, you know, come and go, or would I have to commit 100% to the sport life?
17: You'll be retiring a lot later than me. I might be buried in this sport retirement village by the time you get in there.
18: I can take over as the owner, maybe.
16: Yeah.
18: As a more
16: good call.
17: Keep the legacy going.
18: Yeah, exactly.
17: Sweep in on a slogan of a premiership only. So, speaking of which, Labour has delivered its campaign slogan.
18: Yeah, first up, a campaign slogan from Labour. It's not let's do this or let's keep moving or in it for you. A similar vibe, though. Drum roll, please, although it's already been sort of announced. The slogan is
6: better starts now.
18: Better starts now.
6: Our message to New Zealanders is very clear. Better is possible and better starts now. New Zealanders want to see a government that's focused on the things that matter most to them. More affordable household bills, making sure your own hard work pays off, making sure that every New Zealander can access healthcare when they need it, and making sure that everybody has a place to call home.
18: Better starts now. Well, National's campaign chair, Simeon Brown, has just issued a statement saying, better starts now is the closest thing to a confession we'll ever get from Chris Hipkins, because with 10 weeks until the election, he had better start now. He says Chris Luxon spent months on National's Building the Future tour, and says as well, New Zealanders do not need to imagine Labour's version of better because they've already lived it. 6 years, $120 billion of more debt, new taxes, a cost of living crisis, and mortgage rates through the roof. You wonder how long National had been cooking that up and just sort of had to copy and paste the slogan "Better Starts Now" into that statement because it's quite a good one. It's quite scathing. Labor's also launched its fiscal strategy, importantly promising to deliver a surplus in the 2029-30 financial year. It's also pledging to restore the Reserve Bank's dual mandate, so the RBNZ has to consider employment in its monetary policy decision-making. Interestingly, the latter is something NZ First's Winston Peters is quite keen on. Peters saying on social media,

0: a fully fledged fiscal plan. Barbara Edmonds says there's still more time to go.
1: At this moment, we need to see where the government books are. A lot has happened since the budget economic fiscal update. It'd be irresponsible of us to set out our fiscal plan before the pre-election fiscal update. So I'm very comfortable with waiting for the pre-election fiscal update to provide that certainty for you.
0: So better maybe potentially also on its way as well. Well, the party would also promise to establish an independent parliamentary budget office to look at government finances, also election commitments. It's something that's been discussed for quite some time, including by the National Party, but it didn't come to fruition this time around. There is, though, still more to see from Labor in terms of public sector cuts and pay equity promises.
2: Set out our own approach to that in our own fiscal plan. But in terms of questions around, you know, what are we going to do around existing government policy? What are we going to do around existing government debt trajectories? Until the government have released those, which they won't release until the PREFA is released, it's unreasonable to ask us to do that.
0: Look, more to come and still a waiting game ahead, but on the slogan, does it make a huge difference? Do people really vote based on the slogans and that alone? I doubt it. Chris Hipkins, though, promising there is more to see here.
2: There'll be plenty. There's going to be quite a bit of policy. There'll be a few more this week. And obviously we're getting into that phase of the election campaign where there'll be policy announcements coming on a fairly regular basis from here on in.
0: So more Labor policy on its way after a bit of a slow start and quite a significant criticism there from Simeon Brown.
3: Mm-hmm. Now, this is off topic, but I can't get the song from Criss Cross out of my head.
0: Okay. Criss Cross will make you jump, jump. I don't know what song you're referencing.
3: Criss Cross will make you jump, jump. The Mac Dad will make you jump, jump. The Daddy Mac will make you jump, jump. Criss Cross will make you jump, jump. Wiggity, wiggity, wiggity, whack. You guys not familiar with that song?
4: Oh, I am very familiar with it. Yeah.
0: I don't know that. I'm sorry, but I love the singing anyways. It was beautiful.
3: Yeah, I wonder if that's what Winston Peters was referencing.
0: I can get Winnie Peters sing it. Yep. We'll give it a try.
4: Please do. We'd love that. Meanwhile, National has pledged no new taxes, Azaria.
0: Yeah, a promise from National campaigning, no new taxes. A simple and memorable promise from National, but something that they've only just promised now. It means the idea of a bed levy or accommodation levy, a bed tax that National said it would look at if it gets another term, is off the cards. That's despite National repeatedly saying it would highly consider that if it got another term. Chris Luxton says they'll think about other ways to help the regions that doesn't look like that proposal. The ACT Party's commented on this as well, saying National's seen the light, but also claiming ACT killed the proposed bed tax and also a bank tax. Well, Auckland Mayor Wayne Brown is not happy. He's been very keen on a bed levy. He's issued a statement saying it raises serious questions about the government's commitment to the regional deal, saying the deal is meaningless if the government cannot honour a relatively modest commitment to explore an agreed proposal, perhaps because it's a levy or, as some people may see it, a tax. Well, the deal was signed in April and it commits to looking at the bed levy in 2027. Wayne Brown, though, now saying National appears to have walked away from that. Prime Minister Chris Luxon says the no new tax commitment is something he's been looking forward to saying for some time.
5: And actually, the government's job is to reduce your costs, not reach into your back pocket. And by stopping wasteful spending, we can keep investing in frontline services without needing new taxes or saddling debt on our kids.
0: It's a strong argument from National, but you may have to look at this and wonder why they didn't initially come out and promise no new taxes. I mean, Simeon Brown's just said National's been campaigning for ages while Labor's, you know, just getting started. Well, why was National saying just weeks ago that they'd have a look at a bed levy, and what's changed? It does kind of prompt some questions, this one.
3: Yeah, I mean, do you need to list all of them? No duties, excises, no charges, incorrect fees. What are other words for it? Tolls.
4: Mm.
3: Charges is a good one. Congestion charges, surcharges, customs, royal. There's a lot of names, right?
4: Yeah. There's a lot of ways to say a tax.
3: Yeah. Just throw a levy in there.
4: Yeah, exactly. And finally, Azaria, an expelled Te Pāti Māori MP is standing as an independent against his former party.
0: An update from Takuta Ferris. He's contesting Te Tai Tonga seat as an independent candidate running against Te Pāti Māori's Lisa Marie Murch. You'll remember Takuta Ferris was booted from Te Pāti Māori last year alongside MP Mariamino Kapakingi, who went on to found the Te Tai Tokoro Party. Ferris is also interestingly contesting the Te Tai Tonga seat, which is all of the South Island and parts of Wellington. It's a huge, huge Māori seat against Labour's candidate candidate, who's also his cousin,

0: Ananui Ramsden, so maybe a bit of drama there. Well, Ferris says running as an independent in that seat means he can be accountable only to the people of that electorate, the voters.
1: Independence gives us a unique opportunity to take the voice of the people directly into Parliament, a voice uncompromised by party politics.
0: So this will be another significant electorate to watch, interestingly, not running with Mariamene Kapakingi's party, although it is Te Tai Tokoro party, so maybe they'd need to name change it already to Te Tai Tokoro and Te Tai Tonga party, which doesn't seem to be on the cards. Takura Ferris running as an independent. Will that seat stay in Takura Ferris's hand as an independent? Will Te Pāti Māori retain it, or will his cousin, who's from Labour, win? Interesting one to watch.
2: Yeah, that's going to be a big one. Azaria, thank you very much. As always, you go well this afternoon, and we'll see you back here same time tomorrow.
0: Thanks so much.
2: That is our senior political reporter, Azaria Howell. Coming up next, we get the regional wrap with Emily Ansell. And a Catholic boys' school in Christchurch will no longer be sold to pay victims of abuse in Australia. We'll tell you more about that next. It's 22 past 12.
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2: 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Time for the regional wrap with Emily Ansell. Nice to see you, Emily.
7: Yeah, you too.
2: So a Catholic boys' school in Christchurch will no longer be sold to pay victims of abuse in Australia.
7: Yeah, the Christian Brothers of New Zealand Charitable Trust was considering selling St Thomas of Canterbury College's land and buildings in order to help pay abuse victims. Catholic Bishop of Christchurch Michael Geelan and Principal Steve Hart says the legal case has been amicably resolved, with the diocese taking over as proprietor. The transfer of ownership did not require a financial transaction to the Christian Brothers. Hart says there will be no impact on day-to-day school life.
3: For more than 60 years, St Thomas's has been an important part of Catholic education in Christchurch. This outcome honours that legacy while providing certainty and stability for the future of our school community.
7: The change brings the school in line with the others in the city, with the diocese already serving as proprietor for each of them.
10: And a coroner's inquest into a waterfront drowning resumes.
7: Yes, 25-year-old Isaac Levings fell into the water and drowned near Te Papa in 2023 in Wellington. He had tried to attend a concert in the city but was removed by security for being drunk. CCTV footage showed him staggering along the waterfront before apparently falling in. Tobias McIntosh is at the inquest. Tobias, what's the latest?
11: The family of Isaac Levings, they've joined the court online from Christchurch and they're hoping to hear plans from council officials to ensure that no more lives are lost. Seven people have died on Wellington's waterfront. This is since 2006, including 30-year-old Sandy Colkin, whose father is today sitting quietly in the back of the courtroom. This morning, Heidi Morton of Regional Economic Development Agency Wellington NZ has told the inquest it's not viable for security or event organisers to pay for people's taxis and Ubers once they've been removed from a venue. She says staff have instead sometimes escorted people to taxi ranks, but that's effectively, well, all that can be done. Earlier this month, Red Badge Security, they gave evidence that said payments had sometimes been made for cabs to get people home safely. The inquest has also focused on whether tougher safety measures need to be installed along the waterfront. This includes things like fencing to stop people accidentally falling in.
7: Thanks, Tobias. That's Tobias McIntosh, who is attending the inquest in Wellington, and we'll keep you across what happens here on Newstalk ZB.
2: And finally, further calls for accountability over the Mount Maunganui landslide, this time from an Auckland councillor.
7: Yeah, six people died in January when a slip came down at the beachside holiday park, and a damning review last week found the geotechnical risk had been noted by experts for decades, but local officials had failed to take any action. Auckland councillor Shane Henderson tells us it's hard to see how the risk could have been missed.
12: I can speak from experience in Auckland. We have an entire committee dealing with risk management. This is your job. You need to be on top of all of this stuff. So how it didn't get to people, I've got no idea.
7: Meanwhile, a business expert wants more to be done to prevent information falling through the cracks at public organisations. Victoria University School of Business Associate Professor Jeff Plimmer says this isn't a unique problem, with knowledge about risk often the first thing to go with any public sector restructures.
13: One of the examples of the cost that's come through recently, tragically, is the loss of institutional knowledge and the fracturing of accountabilities where who's responsible for what is not clear at all.
7: Plimmer says it's rare for public service restructures to take account of the institutional knowledge of the people leaving an organisation.
2: Emily, thank you very much for all of that. You have a great afternoon and we'll see you back here soon.
7: See you.
2: That is Regional Wrap with Emily Ansell. Coming up next, we get to some of your feedback coming through on 9292. It is 28 past 12.
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2: 29-1. Before we get to Raylene with the headlines, plenty of texts coming through.
21: What does it matter if they pay, if they say no taxes? And Auckland woke Wayne is jumping up and down with excitement for the congestion charge to pay for his Rolls-Royce railway, says this texter.
2: Yep, there it is with the woke Wayne again. It's catching on.
21: This texter says, Labour really, really crap, but so is National. So what does it matter? Might as well stay at home and not vote. I wonder if that's a suggestion for a campaign slogan.
2: May as well stay at home and not vote.
21: Or is that just a text? Labour really, really crap, but so is National. So what does it matter? Might as well stay at home and not vote. I can't see a party printing that on their stationery.
2: Bit wordy, bit wordy.
21: This one, the suggestion, roll the dice. Who knows, maybe we won't F it up this time. Kick the Nazis out.
2: Oh.
21: Yeah.
2: Okay.
21: Well, there are no Nazis anywhere.
2: No.
21: Near power in New Zealand, so that would be somewhat of a waste of printing stock.
2: That's
21: and oxygen, wouldn't it?
2: Roll the dice, have some traction, maybe. Yeah, keep them coming through on 9292. And we're going to talk to you about that after 1 o'clock, 0800 80 10 80. On the back of Labour announcing their election slogan, Better Starts Now. So what do you reckon? Tell us. That is all coming up after 1 o'clock right now. It's 28-1.
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29: With Your Ride, New Zealand's number one taxi app, download Your Ride today. Staff at Auckland's North Shore Hospital ED have declared a state of emergency to Health NZ, fearing unsafe staffing and overcrowding could cause deaths. New Zealanders have to wait and see if prices ease here after Donald Trump's announced he'll lower our beef tariffs in 90 days. One person's been seriously injured at a fire in a central Dunedin boarding house last night on Melville Street, with three people rescued from the flames. An Auckland 36-year-old is facing charges after a car was stolen in Orewa last night, then crashed 2 kilometres down the road 4 minutes later. Christchurch police have confirmed they won't lay charges over a dog attack that claimed an Aranui toddler's life 10 days ago. The crossbreed will be euthanised. A call for submissions until mid-next month on reopening Whangarei Harbour to recreational scallop fishing after a 4-year hiatus. Labour's announced its election campaign slogan is Better Starts Now. Plus, the man who'll really get to decide Liam Lawson's Formula One future. Read Alex Powell's analysis on nzherald.co.nz. Now back to Matt and Tyler.
2: Thank you very much, Wendy. Just before we get to Jess Davidson, who's standing by, some more feedback coming through.
21: This person's got a suggestion for the Labour campaign slogan.
2: Mm-hmm.
21: Ignore the rest, settle for the best.
2: Not bad. Is it positive?
21: Well, I guess you'd have to think that Labor was the best to ignore the rest.
2: You would. Yeah.
21: This one says it should be spending starts now. I think this is an interesting one from Tony Matt and Tyler. I wonder what the ad agency charged Labor for that slogan. AI would do a way better job. Be interesting to look up and see what AI would have come up with. Come up with some campaign slogans for Labor NZ. Here we go.
2: All right.
21: I just threw it in AI. Let's see what they come up with. It's thinking. It's still thinking.
2: Come on, AI.
21: We'll come back with that.
2: Yeah. It's taking its time.
21: Yeah.
2: It's still thinking. It's a hard job, you see. It's difficult.
21: Back New Zealand.
2: Boring.
21: New Zealand first. Not that one.
2: Not bad from AI. Not bad AI. Yeah.
21: New Zealand can do better. Get the basics right.
2: Okay. All right. Okay. All right. The suggestions coming through. And keen to hear yours as well. 9292 is the text number. Right now it is 23-1.
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2: And back with us for thecountry.co.nz is Jess Davidson. G'day, Jess.
1: Hey, team, I've got one for the election in general for this year.
2: Mm-hmm.
1: Are we there yet? Are we there yet?
2: She's been a long road and we've still got some distance to go.
1: It's still going. Mm-hmm. Yeah. Absolutely.
21: How many days till the election? Have we got that figure? I mean, just put you on this. Do you know that?
1: I thought you were meant to have an advent calendar with miniature whiskey bottles or something, weren't you?
21: I thought we went to thecountry.co.nz for those kind of calendar updates.
1: Yeah. Oh, yeah, I don't know. No, we count down to Christmas and ball sales and things like that.
2: Yeah, that's the important stuff. Right, let's talk rural stuff. Jess, and ancient apples still tasting sweet as.
1: Yeah, this is a really cool story, actually, because a Southland couple has found that old fruit may be just the sweetest. For more than three decades, Robert and Robin Guyton have been saving heritage apples one variety at a time. Now, they've plucked, planted and grown more than 400 apple varieties themselves, saving them from overgrown and decaying orchards in Southland. They moved to Riverton 40 years ago and they loved the historic buildings around the area. And when they visited them, they found many old apple trees at these historic places that were dying off. They taught themselves how to replant and preserve these trees, and they also saved heritage plums and pears. They've got so many varieties, though, guys, but they don't know what they're called because a lot of the history has been lost around these old apple trees. But each year that they manage to sell off 800 of the trees to the general public, so they're ensuring that those varieties aren't lost to New Zealand. And they've also helped to establish 14 community-led orchards across Southland, so doing some great work. But, yeah, I guess you can look at some of those older trees. We've got a number in North Canterbury that were planted for the returned soldiers to have on land when they came back from the war. And, you can certainly tell they're not your typical Braeburns.
2: Yeah.
21: What's better, a Braeburn, a Royal Gala, a Jazz? That's the end of the names of apples, I know. Granny Smith.
1: Granny Smith, they're more like a cooking variety, aren't they? Because they are sour as. Mm.
2: You just got to push through that.
1: There were some recently that were all the rage because they are crossbreeding them all the time. And did you ever see them? They came in like a plastic tube and there was an outcry because they were in a plastic tube and it wasn't exactly friendly. But my son, who's not a massive fan of fruit, they were marketed as being the perfect one for a school lunch and they were very, very sweet, very, very Moorish.
21: Tricked kids into thinking that they were a treat like Pringles or something.
2: Mm.
1: Yeah, exactly. Dip it in caramel, make a toffee apple. Haven't had one of those for years.
21: I've got a bit of time for the tanginess of a Jazz.
2: Mm. Jazz is right up there.
21: Yeah.
2: I'm still a Granny Smith man through and through.
21: Are you?
2: I know that's a stewing apple, it's a cooking apple, but
21: joyless human being.
2: There's something about fighting through that intense sour flavour. There's satisfaction in fighting that challenge.
21: That reminds me of when Lisa Simpson was arguing that cross-country skiing is more fun than normal skiing.
2: It's a solid analogy, actually. Yeah, you've got to fight for it. And is it worth it?
21: So
2: sometimes.
21: Much more rewarding than just sliding down a hill.
2: Cheers. Thank you very much, as always. You have a great afternoon, and we'll see you back here tomorrow.
1: seating.
2: That is Jess Davidson for thecountry.co.nz. Coming up next, Liam Dan is in studio. He's going to have a chat about the big job cuts coming through the corporate sector, and should we be worried about that trend that is coming up?
21: This text says, 75 days, you muppet. I'm not sure if that's a suggestion for Labor's campaign policy or how many days there are until the election.
2: Could work either way.
21: That'd be quite good.
2: Yeah, it would be.
21: 75 days, you muppet.
2: Right, keep those coming through. It is 19 to 1.
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17: 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Your daily update into what's going on here and around the world. 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
2: 16 to 1, and in studio is Liam Dan, Business Editor at Large. G'day, Liam.
30: Hey, guys.
2: So we have seen some big job cut numbers coming through in recent seasons from the likes of Spark and Sky City. Should we be worried about that trend?
30: Yeah, well, I mean, it's results season, so this is where the big corporates talk about, they're trying to show off how well they've done with cost savings in some respects to their shareholders. And so Spark had talked about 600 jobs cuts in the past year, and Sky City plans to cut 250. Spark was talking about even more cost savings next year. So you sort of look, I mean, unemployment, as we go on about, is something that tends to be at the end of an economic cycle, but they are, I just wonder how much of this is also with these big corporates, them finding their way to make AI work. And, you're getting more and more sort of restructuring because they can get in some younger workers who can do the same job as someone very experienced.
21: They'll regret it. Boy, will they regret that.
2: Right.
21: Yeah.
2: Some of them already are.
21: Some. You know, you've been reading a lot of articles. They get a bunch of young people swinging around ChatGPT making 400 million times the amount of data that anyone can read in any given day.
2: Yeah. But your column also highlights some big risks for older workers.
30: Yeah, well, that's the thing. I guess I'm drawing on some anecdotes here, but I have a lot of friends in their mid I'm in my mid-50s, so they're all people I went to school with and uni with and things who have actually been made redundant, like, and when I say a lot, like about five, which I think is quite a lot anecdotally for journalists.
2: Yeah,
30: like
2: yeah.
30: One would be enough for me to talk about on the radio, so
21: yeah.
30: five's, you know. And it's a tough one. I mean, the numbers are way lower than, obviously, youth unemployment is much higher, but I'm just... Well, sympathetic, A, because I'm that age. B, it's just you've probably still got a mortgage. You might have teenage kids. You might have been on a great wicket, you know, earning well over 100 grand or something. And suddenly, what do? You're sort of going for the supermarket jobs and the...
21: You've noticed that you've been living with a lot of luxuries that you can't get rid of.
30: Well, yeah that's right. Lifestyles sort of expand. And of course, you're not able to sort of pack up and move to Sydney, or even just retraining as a teacher or something is a little bit more daunting when you're that far along. So I think this is a bit of a trend, and we're definitely seeing people wanting to work longer past 65. And, you know, it's going to be interesting to see how the workplace adapts to making the most of older workers, because we're going to be around.
21: Yeah. Well, it's interesting, there's so many memes online of CEOs going, you know, how can we cut back? And then they start firing people because, oh, we'll replace it with AI. Mm. And then the departments are going, you know, what the results are when you do that. But it's so tempting. Even if it's just under the cover of AI, we go, well, actually, we can clear these people out and replace them with robots.
30: The economic cycle is quite tough right now, so that's putting extra pressure on them to sort of find those savings. And hopefully, we stay optimistic. We will see that turn, and there'll be some uptick. But, I think there's a structural sort of change going on there too.
21: Yeah, well, don't be grumpy around the office. That's the thing.
30: Don't be a curmudgeon. Don't push back against change.
2: Good advice. Yeah. Liam, great to see you. Thank you very much for coming in. That's Liam Dan, of course, business editor at large for the Herald. Time to chat entertainment with Beth Haviland. Nice to see you, Beth.
8: G'day.
2: So Meghan Markle's new Netflix role is now uncertain.
8: Yeah, so just a few days ago, she was supposed to be appearing in The Gentlemen on Netflix, the third season. So the second season is about to come out. They're going to be shooting the third season. And yeah, Meghan was said to be up for a role in it. Of course, they're moving back to the UK end of the month, so it would have been good timing. But now apparently it might not be happening due to backlash.
21: Right.
8: Over the move.
21: Well, the thing is, she's a terrible, you know, lifestyle television host, and she's
8: horrific. She was good in Suits, you know.
21: Yeah, so. Horrific podcaster, but great actress.
8: Yeah.
2: Yeah.
21: So what's wrong, though? If she goes back to being an actress, then I don't have a problem with it, even though I don't like her as a human. Mm. Yeah.
2: Yep, that was her original occupation.
8: Yeah.
2: And just quickly, who is the comedy star and talks to host a Top Gear reboot?
8: Well, apparently it's Jimmy Carr.
2: Oh.
8: So who knew, but he's apparently a big car buff, and he could be in line to host. So we haven't had it since 2022. But apparently it's making a comeback.
2: Right.
21: How busy is that guy, though? He's always
8: on
21: tour.
8: He's got a bit on.
21: He tours every nook and cranny of New Zealand when he comes down.
8: He keeps coming back here, even though he hates us.
2: He certainly does.
21: Last One Laughing UK, the first two series have got to be two of the funniest things I've ever seen in my entire life.
2: I haven't seen it. Yeah. It's good.
8: Okay.
21: It's very good. Yes.
2: I'll go and watch that. Beth, thank you very much. You have a great afternoon. That is Beth Haviland, entertainment and lifestyle reporter. Up next, Clay Wilson, sports news director, is in. And so much to chat about. It is 12 to 1.
21: What a weekend of sport.
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2: It is 9 to 1 in studio with Clay Wilson, Sports News Director. G'day, Clay.
20: G'day, guys.
2: So Mwanga to start at first five and All Blacks return.
20: Yeah, we've heard so much about Richie Mwanga since he went away to Japan or, you know, after he went away. We need him back. Let's get him back. So much rumour, speculation.
21: Yeah.
20: You know, between at NZR trying to figure out how they were going to do this. Of course, he's now back and he came back, played a couple of games for Canterbury and is over there with the team and he's been named to start on Wednesday morning against the Lions. Here's Coach Dave Rennie on terms of Mwanga and how he's come back and slotted into the team.
23: He's a good student. You know, based on training today, he's got his head around everything we're trying to do. So he's contributing well and be nice to see him run that team around.
20: And here is the man himself on his return to the All Black jersey.
24: I knew I missed it, but coming back in, you realise Jesus is a really special circle to be in. Just really savouring every moment and just not going to take this, you know, these things for granted.
20: Does it seem like 3 years that World Cup final?
21: Wow, no,
20: that was his last test. You know?
21: How good are midweek games for soft launches? Mm. You know, soft All Black launch is bloody great, isn't it?
20: Yeah. No, but obviously there'll be a lot of anticipation around him, particularly in this last tour game for sure.
21: Absolutely, and Lawson completes Red Bull redemption at the Dutch Grand Prix. How good?
20: Yeah, seventh place finish for Liam Lawson. You know, I don't think he could have asked for much more, could he? You know, he's the Red Bull was clearly the fourth quickest car out there, and obviously Max Verstappen. I mean, that was one of the things for Liam surviving, getting around Max Verstappen when he had that big shunt early on in the race. He had to show some quick reflexes, didn't he?
21: But how cool was it that Liam Lawson wasn't overawed by the situation and went wheel to wheel with Max at the start? He went hard. I think they might have had a tiny little bit of contact, but mostly driving around by himself, Liam Lawson.
20: Yeah, and I think this is just another, underlines again the kind of resilience, the mental strength that Liam has had to come back from that Red Bull sacking at the start of last season, but now to get this chance and to really perform and do a good job shows that he belongs in the sport for sure.
21: Your seventh was absolutely without a DNF from one of the major cars. It was about as good as they could hope in that Red Bull. It was strangely paceless over the weekend.
2: Yeah. And super quick, the Warriors go top of the NRL ladder, but obviously a bit of an injury blow as well.
20: Yeah. Go the Tigers. That went over the Roosters last night. That upset has put the Warriors into first on points differential. The Panthers, the Roosters, Warriors all on 38 points, but puts them, you know, well and truly in the frame for the minor premiership. But as you mentioned, a blow. Dallin Watini-Zelezniak has a broken collarbone. Now they say he's not out for the season, but it does sound quite nasty, doesn't it? So let's see. But I mean, they've survived some of these injury blows, so let's hope that continues throughout the end of the regular season and the finals.
2: Yep, bring it on. Clay, thank you very much, mate. Good to see you. That is Clay Wilson with Sport. It is 6 minutes to 1.
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2: So Labor has launched its 2026 election campaign with the slogan Better Starts Now, which will feature across its billboards, TV ads and other campaign material.
6: Already had a bit of fun made out of it. Mm-hmm. 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
2: Mm.
6: I don't know. 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
2: A little bit bland.
6: Yeah.
2: But what do you say? 0800 80 1080 is that number to call, and 9292 is the text number as well. Tell us your views. New sport and weather is fast approaching.
6: Might share some of the great Richard Nixon ones from back in the day. Some truly shocking Richard Nixon ones.
2: All right, that's going to be good. Right, taking your calls. 0800 80 1080.
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10: 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Mike Hosking, Heather Duplessy-Allen, Matt Heath, Tyler Adams. 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
32: It's 1 o'clock. I'm Wendy Petrie. Tourism hotspots feel blindsided as National walks back on bed tax. A fortnight ago, the party signalled it was looking at new bank tax settings and progressing a bed tax, but is now pledging no new taxes. Auckland Mayor Wayne Brown says National couldn't honour a relatively modest commitment, calling the city's regional deal with the government into question. Queenstown Mayor John Glover says as far as he knew, the tax was going ahead.
0: We'd been discussing it with the tourism minister a few months ago, so everything seemed to be aligned, and so to have a complete U-turn at no notice is very disappointing.
1: A mourning family is worried it's too easy to consume dangerous levels of alcohol at events. A coroner's inquest has resumed into the drowning death of Isaac Levings on Wellington's waterfront after a 2023 concert. He had been removed by security staff for being drunk. His mother is concerned about how much can be consumed. Wellington, New Zealand Chief Operating Officer Heidi Morton says the quantity is often reduced during events.
8: The level of intoxication will be assessed by the cellar, the liquor licence holder's staff member, so security that is in the vicinity.
1: A call for public submissions on reopening Whangarei's harbour to recreational scallop fishing after a four-year hiatus. Fisheries NZ has been exploring whether productive beds could be managed separately from the wider Northland fishery. Ocean and Fisheries Minister Shane Jones says a survey indicates arbor scallop levels might support a limited recreational fishery. The proposal would retain wider closures but allow a limited harbour recreational season this spring or summer. Consultation closes September 18. Farmers are feeling the pinch from surging pest numbers. Federated Farmers National Pest Survey shows they're costing farmers more than $466 million each year through direct cost and loss production. That's despite control measures on 90% of farms and an increase in hunting. Fed Farmers Weed and Pest spokesperson Richard Dawkins says these numbers lay the crisis bare.
11: Two-thirds of respondents to the survey said the problem is getting worse and is at the point now where recreational hunting, it won't get on top of it.
1: A community meeting is being held today over the demolition of part of Hanmer Springs, former Queen Mary Hospital. Hutunui District Council bought the 9-hectare site in 2023 as part of its long-term plan. Demolition starts this week on the Rutherford block and structural demolition in late October. The site will be planted in grass after completion, expected by late February. Mayor Marie Black says it's the beginning of transforming an important part of the district's history. Labor has announced this year's election campaign slogan, Better Starts Now. Leader Chris Hipkins revealed the battle cry to candidates and party faithful in Christchurch's Somerfield this morning. In 2023, it went for In It For You. Hipkins says in the past 3 years, more and more young people are giving up and leaving as the cost of living and unemployment rise.
12: Better is possible and better starts now.
1: The Green Party last month announced its slogan, For All of Us.
13: News Talk ZB Sport starts now. Former All Blacks captain Sean Fitzpatrick believes the Springboks are now under real pressure following their emphatic first test loss to the All Blacks in Johannesburg. The legendary hooker says everything was in South Africa's favour at high altitude in a hostile environment. But they were one-dimensional and now have to take a good hard look at themselves.
14: Their attack didn't seem to be doing too much. We were very good defensively, and they sort of thought that, you know, they would out-muscle us.
13: The All Blacks hope to know more tonight about the issue that forced Anton Segner out of the match day 23 for the first test, with inflammatory arthritis in his ankle putting his tour in jeopardy. International rugby coverage with Forklift Solutions, lifting you and your business to a higher level. Papua New Guinea Chiefs General Manager Michael Shamus is trumpeting the signing of former Kiwis international Joey Manu ahead of their entry to League's NRL in 2028. The 2022 Golden Boot winner has been playing rugby union since leaving the Roosters at the end of the 2024 season. The 30-year-old played in Japan and has currently one season into a two-year deal with French top 14 side Racing 92. Shamus is chuffed to have Manu joining the likes of Jerome Luai, Brian To'o, and Alex Johnston as a chief.
15: Joey's a two-time premiership winner. He takes our total premierships to 16 amongst our coaching staff and amongst our players. So that's a really important thing for us. We're getting guys who are winners, guys who have been proven at the highest level, and Joey Manu is definitely that.
13: Finn Fisher Blacks finished seventh on their second stage of the Vuelta a España Grand Cycling Tour and is in fifth place in the general classification, 14 seconds behind leader Tadej Pogacar. I'm Dean McLaughlin. That's News Talk ZB News and Sport with Fisher Funds, New Zealand's largest specialist KiwiSaver provider. It's 1:05. 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
4: 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The Black Ferns rolled the Aussies 66-19. 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
21: Three forecasts for all of New Zealand, Northland to Waikato, also Coromandel and Bay of Plenty. Fine today with a chance of a shower about Northland this evening. Fine tomorrow apart from cloud or fog. For Waitomo to Manawatu, including Tomarunui and Taihape, becoming partly cloudy, isolated showers. For Gisborne to Wairarapa as well as Kapiti and Wellington should be fine. Nelson, Marlborough, Canterbury fine with high cloud. Buller to Fiordland, showers turning to rain. Otago and Southland mainly fine with showers for Stewart Island, cloudy tomorrow. And for the Chatham Islands, the odd shower, but then fine spells increasing.
20: 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Matt Heath and Tyler Adams Afternoons. 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
2: A very good afternoon to you. Welcome into Monday's show. Hope you had a ripper of a weekend, whatever you got up to. But thank you very much for giving us a listen.
6: Now, in the last hour, I was talking about how much sport was watched over the weekend by a whole lot of people. I was talking about, of course, the All Blacks. You had Liam Lawson. How good was that?
2: Yep.
6: You've got Matt Payne, heartbreak in the supercars. You've got NPC. You've got that fantastic performance by the Wahs. Got the Black Ferns. There was so much sport across the weekend. And then I just realised that and I also watched a bunch of baseball across the weekend as well. I think
2: yeah,
6: I watched
2: right.
6: three games of baseball.
2: Okay.
6: So I was just watching sport the whole weekend. And then I realised that the only break I took from watching sport was to watch The Dink, which is a pickleball movie, a pickleball comedy movie on Apple.
2: Yeah.
6: Have you seen this movie?
2: I have.
6: It is... I know comedy is, you know, it's hard to know what people are going to laugh at.
2: Mm-hmm.
6: But I, The Dink, so funny. And that guy, Jake Johnson, is just the main actor, is so incredibly funny.
2: Mm.
6: You've got Aaron Chen, who's that Australian comedian who was on Guy Montgomery's Spelling Bee in Australia, the Kiwi comedian, his offsider has now become a big star in the States. You've got Ed Harris in there, a bit of Ben Stiller. It is just such a stupidly funny, enjoyable movie.
2: Yeah. Feel good, isn't it? Because I went into it with apprehension, am I going to like this? But instantly, pretty much from the first couple of minutes, I thought, yeah, this is great. And as you say, that Jake Johnson, his comedic timing.
6: It's feel good.
2: Mm, it is a feel good movie.
6: Yeah, but... Yeah. What a great weekend of sport it was. Yeah.
2: You went knee deep into the sport hole, though, so the only break you had was to watch a sporting comedy.
6: Yeah, yeah. I just realised that now. I've really made a hole in the couch this weekend.
2: I bet you have, yeah. What a weekend.
6: Yeah. Hey, yeah, speaking of sport, if you want to run the half marathon, the Emerson's Dunedin Marathon, if you want to run the half marathon of the Emerson's Dunedin Marathon with me on Saturday the 13th of September, Sunday the 13th of September, I have a code that will get you 30% off the fee. You just need to register at dunedinmarathon.co.nz and join the team Beat Heath.
2: Mm-hmm.
6: Then use the code Beat Heath, one word, all caps, Beat Heath, and you'll be on my team. You'll get 25% off the fee, and if you beat my time on the day, which is actually going to be not too hard to do, then you'll go into the draw to win a very special Emerson's prize pack. A tap room voucher, $200, some merch... and a hoodie and magnet and stuff. And plus, we'll all be running across Dunedin together like a bunch of Forrest Gumps.
2: Yeah, it's a great deal. So just go to the website right now for the Dunedin Marathon and use that code BEATHEATH. That's going to be a fantastic weekend. It always is down in Dunners. Right, let's get into this one. So Labor has launched its 2026 election campaign with a slogan. That slogan is Better Starts Now. So that will feature across its billboards, TV ads and other campaign material. Chris Hipkins unveiled the slogan in Christchurch. As Labor steps up as its campaign, he said the release of the slogan effectively marked the end of playing the role of opposition and beginning of selling itself as an alternative government. Our campaign is kicking up a gear today, he said.
6: Yeah, so what do you think of the slogan, Better Starts Now? of course, as was pointed out by Sam in the office, that sounds like better starts while the coalition is still in power.
2: That's right.
6: It's still 75 days away from the government. So if better starts today outside a house in Christchurch, then that's 75 days of it going pretty well.
2: There is that strong connotation there, yeah.
6: I mean, you mentioned how many discussions they had about this slogan.
2: Mm.
6: And I wonder who they paid and how much they paid for it. It does have quite a strong AI vibe to it.
2: It does.
6: And I don't know how they came up with it, but you wouldn't say it's sort of reeks of originality, but maybe that's not the point. People have been already ripping it, saying better start now, implying that they haven't really come up with any major policies yet.
2: Yes.
6: There's you know, for the second Simpsons reference of the day, there's a joke in The Simpsons when they're trying to name Bart, and they go Art, Bart, Cart, Yart. There's no rhymes that can get it. So there would have been big conversations about, you know, can we get the piss taken out of us because of this slogan, you know, but what does it achieve? And I guess the wider question is, has a slogan ever worked on you? Does a slogan shift the dial on your vote?
2: Can you remember any of the past slogans that actually stuck true and maybe did help achieve a particular party getting across the line? I think there's been a few in recent memory, or certainly back in the day, which seem to get some traction. But are they, these campaign slogans, are they really designed to get cut through? Is it putting a line in the sand to say, this is our remit, the campaign starts now, and for Labor right now it is, better starts now?
6: Well, you got to say that in 2017, Let's Do This worked, didn't it?
2: It did.
6: Because you got Jacinda Ardern coming in there, and there was sort of that positivity and Let's Do This. That one sort of worked. That was up against Delivering for New Zealand from National,
2: which is a lot weaker, I've got to say. I mean, the Yes We Can, did that kind of jump off the back of the Obama?
6: Let's Do This.
2: Yes,
6: We Can.
2: Jump off the Obama Yes We Can.
6: Yeah, there's similarities there, isn't there? Building a Brighter Future, National 2011. So there's, you know, they're all, generally speaking these days, they don't really push the boat out massively, do they? I think, is ACT currently fixing what matters?
2: It is for the time being.
6: Yep.
2: But they're yet to release their official election slogan.
6: Yep, and the Greens for all of us is the current situation.
2: So what do you say? 0800 80 10 80. So does an election campaign slogan shift the dial for you? Can you remember some of the more memorable ones in our history? And if you were to help Labor out, or any other party for that matter, what would you come up with as an election slogan? Tell us. 9292 is the text number, and 0800 80 10 80 is the number to call. It is 13 past 1.
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2: Very good afternoon to you. It is a quarter past one. So we're talking about Labour's election slogan. They're one of the first out of the gates in terms of having an election slogan. It is better starts. In terms of having an election slogan, it is better starts now. So that will start to feature across its billboards, TV ads and other campaign material. But the question we've got for you.

0: Miss Daisy.
1: 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He's in for a treat. A ride in a Daisy would be right up his street, in charge of the world from the passenger seat.
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6: Good afternoon, it is a quarter past two. So we're talking about social etiquette out in public. What are the things that really do your head? And this is on the back of a post that's gone viral online of a Burger King eater and their family leaving all their trash, their food on the table, and then were called out and they've asked the question, is there anything really wrong with leaving your trash on the table at a fast food restaurant?
7: Disgusting.
6: Mm.
7: Pigs.
6: It's controversial.
7: Clear the table at the fast food joint. Thank you to the bus driver when alighting, talking on a mobile on bus or train is rude. Wait till you're off.
6: Mm.
7: This is an interesting one as well. People are texting through as people that are watching YouTube on their phone.
6: Oh, God.
7: I was at the airport the other day in the Koru Lounge, and this woman, too, from me, was just watching on her iPad, like full volume YouTube clips. I was like, how could you be that much of a nutter? Like,
6: yeah.
7: Tracy and I were just sitting there going,
6: how can you not know that people around think you're an idiot, that you need to get some headphones? Like, that is, you're just in that crazy little bubble that nobody else exists in your world?
7: Yeah, because I think some people are born with no awareness, social awareness.
6: Yeah, that social blindness.
7: Yeah.
6: Yeah. 0800 80 1080 is the number to call. G'day, Ben.
8: G'day, guys. Look, I think, I've got a couple of kids. We go to McDonald's, quite regularly on a Saturday after sports and that. And if you just want to leave your rubbish on the table, you're just a pig, Let's face it, you go to McDonald's on a Saturday after sports, it's packed. The staff don't have time to wipe the tables or clean up after you, And other customers want to sit down and use that to sports, it's packed. And other customers want to sit down and use that table. You know, you

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8: 24 past 2. So when it comes to social etiquette out in public, what do you think has fallen by the wayside? What really does your head in? This is on the back of a post that's gone viral of a customer who left all of her trash at a fast food restaurant and didn't think there was anything wrong with it until she got called out. So what do you say? 0800 80 1080 is the number to call. And if you want to send a text, 9292 is that number. A heap of texts coming through. What about those individuals that have to have their cell phone on speaker while having a conversation with their mate in public with everyone else listening? Yeah, that's weird.
9: Yeah, why do people think that? But even I see a lot of people with their, you know, earbuds in and they just walk around talking really loudly into the earbuds like anyone wants to. But what I can't get around is why I find that annoying, but I don't really care if two people are walking along talking to each other. Why is it annoying someone walking along talking into their earbuds by themselves loudly, or sitting on a bus talking loudly to them, as opposed to them talking loudly to a friend? I don't care about that.
8: Yeah. I mean, is it because you can't see the other person, which makes it that much more obnoxious? I don't know. It's a good question. G'day, Johnny.
10: G'day. Yeah, some illiterate Neanderthals out there. They've escaped from the cave. But also, there is a lot of homeless people at Burger King and places like that now waiting for someone to leave something on the table. I know this because I've been going out feeding hot food to people at night, and this is something that I've seen with my own eyes several times. I don't think people are leaving the food there because they care about the homeless stuff. I think they're just being utterly lazy. I'll give you a really good example. I was at the Pyro McDonald's going through the drive-thru on Sunday morning. Someone else had gone through before me, and then he got out of his car, and he's like got an ankle bracelet on, covered in rings, gold teeth, cell phone in hand, and he's having a conversation about his drug deals and stuff, and he's walking towards my car, and I'm at the window waiting to receive my food, and he slips down the side of my car and goes to this car at the back and gets jammed in between that car and the wall, sort of thing, talking to his mate while he's on the phone in the driver's seat of the other car.
8: What?
10: I was like, oh, you can't make this stuff up, right? And I thought, that's a good example of really poor social etiquette. Like, you feel like the drive-thru is kind of like your space while you're in there.
9: Yeah, right. So hang on. And where's his car? Is his car, he's got out of his car.
10: His car's in the waiting cubicle, and his missus, his lady's sitting in the car.
9: Right.
10: And she's on another phone, and his baby in the air, and they're vaping, and it's like, oh my gosh, you know. Just the classic.
9: I think some people just don't have any awareness of other people. I guess that's just selfishness.
10: Vapors. Yeah. Those guys with the massive clouds of vape smoke, and it tastes like someone puked up strawberries. And And it's like, you know, you're sitting at the lights and it all comes in your car. And it's like, oh, you know, this is why I bought a convertible.
11: Hey, so, Johnny, I've got an edge of etiquette question here that goes back to what you're saying about homeless people eating some of the food that they find on the tables. If you got halfway through a burger but you didn't want any more and you were walking out and you ran into a homeless person, are you a better human being if you hand them that half burger or if you put that half burger in the rubbish?
10: It's a bit of a risk, eh? You might get told off, or you might get told what the heck, you know, and some people like both my partner and I, we were homeless. We were both brought up in social welfare and stuff, and we did time on the streets hard.
11: Right.
10: And so we know what it's like to go through the bins looking for food.
11: Wow.
10: And when you're hungry and it's winter and it's cold, you know, you don't really have a choice, mate. It's either steal it or get it out of the bin from the shop when it's
11: cut. So, Johnny, would you have been offended? Because a lot of people would think.
10: As a 15-year-old, I would have been like,
11: if you're genuinely hungry, you're not going to be not going to be looking at, you know, a gift horse in the mouth.
10: What's more offensive is people trying to pick me up for a day's labour for $20, you know, when I was a teenager. But I used to take that too, because when you've got nowhere to go, any person's an opportunity to better yourself.
11: Mm. Right. Good on you, Johnny. Thanks so much for sharing.
8: Yeah, you live through it.
11: But how do you know if someone's so hungry that they want that they want half your burger and that by giving it to, or as opposed to giving it to them, as being incredibly demeaning?
8: That's right. I'd just buy them a fresh burger. If I walked through and I had half a burger and I didn't want, I was about to put it in the trash, and some, you know, they came up to me and said, "Excuse me, sir, can I please have that half?" I'd say, "No, I'll buy you a fresh one."
11: Yeah, I'm not talking about them asking for it.
8: Right.
11: I'm just saying you're just giving
8: you,
11: it.
8: You're walking outside and delivering it to them.
11: So if you're walking into a fast food joint and there's three homeless people out, are you buying them all a combo?
8: Yes. No. It's a curly one. I mean, what do you say? 0800 80 10 80 is the number to call. It is 29 past two. Headlines with Wendy Petrie coming up.
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20: 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Education Minister Erica Stanford explored the possibility of digital IDs to help with enforcing a social media ban for under 16s. It's understood the government's preparing to release more information about its proposal this afternoon.

0: Good. Good afternoon.
1: How do you like their chances?
0: Oh, there's no risk in this asset. I tell you, this team here is unbelievable. They've shown throughout the whole year, and they've shown it last week and the week before, and how disciplined they can be to win the comp. They've got two more home games too, which is important. They play Newcastle and Manly, I think, last, and that should be good enough for them to take out the minor premiers.
1: Now, how worried are you about Dallin being out with the old broken shoulder?
0: Yeah, that's a real shame. I mean, for a guy that's put in so well this year, he had injuries last year, and to put in an effort that he has this year is a huge loss. They've got players, obviously, to fill the void, but there's no one like Dallin at the moment. He's showing signs of his getting back to his best. Tane at fullback played extremely well. He kicked eight from eight, so he could slot in the wing, and Chance, when he comes back, I think after a week, they could slot in there. They've got another players coming back too. You got Rocco Berry, you got Pompey coming back as well. So they're filled in that area. The thing that with the Warriors have got is no matter who they put in, it seems like a blueprint for the side for players that come in and perform extremely well. So that's all behind the hard work that they've done through over the years to get these results.
1: Yeah, it is remarkable the depth there, that somebody pops himself out with injury, someone else pops in and it's fine. What about that field goal to get them ahead on points? What if you know, that was so smart, wasn't it?
0: What a little gun, isn't he? Henson comes in from an injury from that calf, and he slots a drop goal to put him a point ahead. That's smart. That's really clever football for a guy who understands the game well. So I guess every point matters, right?
1: Yeah.
0: You know, to get yourself in the front foot. I think that's important. He did it extremely well. And Tuava was, again, amazing. The young props, the young guns in the side who are performing extremely well, showing their wares, doing what they do every week. And it's pretty compelling stuff.
1: Yeah, it really is. Hey, thank you, Richie. Really appreciate your expertise. Richie Barnett, league commentator. Speaking of league, the Sydney Morning Herald is reporting sources not authorised to speak publicly have said the Southern Orcas, which is that proposed Christchurch-based franchise, is at long odds to be granted a license. So if you were like, yeah, go the Southern Orcas, we're going to get ourselves a league squad, it doesn't look like it, not anytime soon. However, there is some good, in years to come it may well be a thing, because Peter Vlandys is now talking about expanding the competition beyond 20 teams. He's now keen on 22. So it'll happen eventually, by the looks of things, 5:22.
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0: fortunately, that was confirmed, wasn't it? When I said to Nico, oh, Matt Woods told us, and she said, oh, did he? You couldn't have sounded more bummed out. By the way, the IVL, because I wasn't able to get that out of her, but the IVL basically at the moment is funding a lot of dock and a lot of tourism projects and other dock projects, things like the huts and the car parks and facilities at Mount Cook and so on. So that money's going to come out of there, go to the regions directly. It's 20 past six. Shane Solly, Harbour Asset Management's with us. Hello, Shane.
1: Hello, Heather.
0: All right, so what are you expecting from the Scott Bessent press conference overnight?
1: Yeah, so US Treasury Secretary Scott Bessent, he's due to do a press conference at about 5 o'clock tomorrow morning, our time. He's expected to outline some more US sanctions on Iran. It's been described by some as an economic D-Day. What we're guessing is he's going to talk about more sanctions on Iran's remaining oil exports, banking, payments, shipping. But he's going to try and extend it to secondary sanctions to foreign companies, banks and countries that deal with them. And one of the key hits there is China, who takes more than 80% of Iran's oil. Is impacting negatively on markets in Asia. We've seen Hong Kong, China, Korea, even our own share market down today as investors dial back risk ahead of the announcement. He's also, of course, caused some issues last week when he talked about buying back long-term US bonds. Really, that hasn't seen the US bond yields go down, the interest rates go down, but what it has done is seen the US dollar go down, the gold price go up, and the Bitcoin price go up as people have tried to find a place to hide from a low US dollar. So a bit going on there.
0: Shane, what happened with Sky City and the takeover rumours today?
1: Yeah, so Sky City rumours, it's an M&A target. In fact, it's even just come out in the last few minutes. Heather, the Oak Tree out of California has been rumoured as being the potential acquirer. So the Sky City share price went up 9.9% today to 67 cents. So the Sky City management team, they've talked about a strategic review of its Adelaide, South Australia casino business, and it's also progressing a sale of its Grand Hotel here in Auckland, and that'll reduce Sky City's debt. While the Adelaide assets being put on the block means that, you know, some of the big global casino operators could take a look at Sky City in terms of the sum of the parts. Buying all of Sky City, you know, it's got a few regulatory hurdles, and certainly the near-term trading environment still looks pretty tough for its Auckland casino. So let's see, but the market liked it today.
0: Yeah, hey, how do you reckon the company reporting season's gone?
1: Yeah, look, I think it's a bit of a quiet outperformer. We've seen, you know, one of the best reporting seasons for a long time. Companies are beating earnings expectations, mainly due to better profit margins, working cost out, productivity, you know, good self-help. And the market likes it. We've actually seen the New Zealand share market up 1.6% month to date, and over 7% over the last 3 months, which is great for everybody's investments in New Zealand shares, including all those lucky KiwiSaver fund investors out there. We've got a little bit to cut through this week, 20 companies this week. Tomorrow we've got Move Logistics, NZME, Tourism Holdings, Vulcan Steel, and Fisher & Paykel holding an annual shareholder meeting. So hopefully they'll keep beating this consensus market earnings.
0: Yeah, brilliant stuff. Hey, thank you very much, Shane, as always. Shane Solly, Harbour Asset Management. And by the way, if you thought, Oak Tree sounds familiar, Oak Tree had a stake for a bit there in MediaWorks in New Zealand. 6:23.
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5: By the way, I suspect the answer to my question as to who in National thought that they could campaign on taxes while still planning two taxes for us was Simeon Brown, because he's the campaign chair, and he's been the campaign chair surely long enough now. Because remember, he took over in April after their old Bish, because Bish did the last coup. So he's been there 4 months. That's surely enough time to put your stamp on it. It must have been him then in the end. Hey, this was interesting. In the British papers over the weekend, it was revealed that Iran apparently hacked into a British power plant, which caused it to be temporarily shut down. It wasn't clear whether Iran shut it down or whether Britain realised that Iran was in the system and then shut it down themselves. And we don't know which one. We just know it was a small one and there was no risk to the electricity supply, and that it happened last month and shut the thing down for 4 days. They think, though, that it was in retaliation to the UK allowing Trump to launch operations against Iran from British bases, which is to say, if you do something Iran doesn't like, if you get involved, even if you are far enough away to not be able to be struck by missiles, they'll find another way to screw with you. 6:27.
4: There's no business like show business.
5: So apparently Top Gear might make a comeback. It's obviously, if you're a fan, you'll know, been off air since 2022 when one of the new era hosts, Andrew Flintoff, got into a massive car crash. He had the broken ribs and the injuries to his face and whatnot. Now The Sun over in the UK is reporting that a reboot is in the works, though with Clarkson enjoying his farm and Hammond becoming an amateur distiller, they're probably not going to get the old gang back together. Sources say they are eyeing Jimmy Carr as the next head host. And apparently he's a huge car fan, so they reckon it'll be a good fit. The challenge now comes with finding a co-host for him. The magic, obviously, was the original Top Gear had the interactions between those three guys, and that worked really well. The only criteria The Sun was told that they're looking for is that they want one to be a woman, and then they also want someone to be from the online celebrity world, which, you know, classic Top Gear fans are going to love, eh? Going to love it. Classic Top Gear fans are hanging out for a woman and someone from the online celebrity world. So yeah, they're gonna ruin it, aren't they? Okay, we're off to Central Otago next to find out how much money Steven Spielberg gave them. News Talk ZB.
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4: 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Here until 7, it's the Business Hour with Heather Duplessis-Allen and Maz Insurance and Investments. 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
17: It's 6:30. I'm Wendy Petrie. Instagram and TikTok could become off-limits for under-16s. A new online safety bill introduced to Parliament today requires a range of social media platforms to block teen accounts, with firms facing fines for non-compliance. The government's coalition partners are invoking the agree-to-disagree clause and will vote against the proposal. New Zealand First Leader Winston Peter says Australia's bid to ban social media failed.
18: Have a look at the recent report from Australia, from Reuters, where 3 months on, under-16s are still carrying on as they were before. They've got around it with the greatest of ease.
17: Fears tourism will miss out on millions of dollars. Nationalists ruled out taxes if back in government, including a bed tax. It's prompted dismay from the Queenstown and Auckland mayors, with consideration of accommodation levies part of a government agreement signed with Auckland Council. Destination Queenstown head Matt Wood says modelling shows it could have raised in the area about $30 million and they're not giving up.
19: There's suggestions that there could be other funding mechanisms, but we haven't been shown what they are. And so without actually an accommodation levy, we need to keep pushing for that.
17: The Consumer Watchdog has launched a new probe into under-fire supplement firm NZ Muscle. The Commerce Commission is launching a full investigation into potential breaches of the Fair Trading Act. It follows a preliminary inquiry sparked by consumer complaints and allegations of illegal and unethical business conduct. Retail's been taking a hit since the Iran war began, with people staying home to save money and fuel. Stats NZ data shows the June quarter's inflation and seasonally adjusted sales volumes fell 0.5% on the 3 months to March. Ood Sport. The five Sydney Swans at the centre of a sexual assault scandal will not be invited to the sport's end-of-year Brownlow Medal ceremony, with Chief Executive Andrew Dillon saying respect for women is non-negotiable. An inaugural World Cup winning hooker, Sean Fitzpatrick, reckons the All Blacks are now in a good position to follow his 1996 team in winning a series in South Africa. I'm Wendy Petrie. That's News Talk ZB News and Sport. It's 6:33. Heather Duplessis-Allen is next.
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6: Chris Hipkins is with us. 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
7: 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Now, I've been criticised for this by people on the other side of the political spectrum to you, Mike, for not setting out enough, you know, in terms of promises and so on. But we are holding back some of that because we do want to make sure that what we're promising we can deliver responsibly.
6: 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Therefore, without borrowing, I just don't know where you get your money from.
7: Well, we're going to set out different priorities to the current government. We do think there needs to be change to our tax system, introducing a simple targeted capital gains tax.
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8: Yeah, let me know if that was a good version of the national anthem or not. I wasn't quite sure. I don't know why I wasn't quite sure. It's sort of, I've got a bit of a tin air, but something about it seemed to drag. Anyway, maybe it was because I'd just woken up. Although we slept in the lounge, but the fire was too hot. That was a problem. Don't like a hot room. Anyway, get in touch if you want to talk. And also the social media ban. The fuel energy. I've never heard of that. Mustn't be in the shops in Bluff, probably is. Never quite sure what's in the old cooler. But get in touch, you want to talk Marcus till 12. Oh, and yeah, cleaning the guttering, would that be the pick of the jobs around the house? I love it. In fact, I was going to say if I wasn't working doing this job, I could start a business, but my days are free anyway. I probably could do both. Good on a flat section. You wouldn't want to do it in Wellington with those double-story villas. You'd end up hanging upside down in the bush lawyer, I would imagine. Gav, it's Marcus. Good evening and welcome.
9: Yeah, g'day, Marcus. The cactus trees can drop on your roof and then grow down your guttering and they're like a freaking anaconda to get out. And then you've got big guttering problems.
8: Is it called a cactus tree?
9: Cabbage tree.
8: Cactus tree, and I thought, well, I'd like to know. Yeah, and people hate cabbage trees, eh? I've got a soft spot for them, but people see them as the enemy.
9: Because they grow long legs and block up drains and then block up your soak holes and whatnot.
8: Are they deep rooters?
9: Yeah, so they land on your roof and then grow down through your guttering.
8: Oh, that would cause all sorts of trouble, wouldn't it?
9: Yeah, and then you've got to pull it out.
8: It's like a little carrot, eh, with its rhizome and its deep root?
9: Big.
8: Good on you, Gav. Zane, it's Marcus. Good evening.
10: Yeah, mate. Look, the social media ban, just my quick thoughts on it. I personally think they announced it today is a bit of a diversion tactic from all the bad news. I mean, the North Shore Hospital

0: Good evening or welcome with you till 12. Roman is along at midnight tonight. Anything goes. Final go round this end. 7 past 7. Hello, Matt. It's Marcus. Good evening and welcome.
1: Oh, thanks, Marcus. I was just going to talk about three things quickly if I can. Smeg knives. I've got one. I bought the vegetable knife. When I looked at the receipt after I cashed in my stickers, it said retail price $69 for. I thought, really? Is that what they would be worth? But I'm trying to get the second one of the bigger knives, but they didn't feel as solid as I thought they'd be.
0: Oh, wow. Wow. Not that weighty.
1: No, well, I could. I only got a small vegetable knife, but not that I'm a knife expert, but I could fix the blade.
0: It looks weighty.
1: Yeah, well, I'm going to try and get one of the big meat knives with my, I'll be struggling to get enough stickers by the end, but hopefully I can get one.
0: But how many stickers have you got now?
1: Oh, about 20 something. I think I need to get 40 for the big
0: one. I think it's 2-for-1 sticker week or something, but that's kind of, yeah. Anyway, okay. Should have got the big knife first.
1: Oh, yeah, but I want to. I had enough stickers for the 25 one, and I thought, oh, I'll just get one now, and then I'll try for the finish line at the end, but see how we go. Yeah. Dean's story was classic with the remote.
0: So relatable.
1: Yeah, I would have done the same. My first job, we used to line haul every week to Avondale from Kapiti, and we always used to get a buffet breakfast, but a continental breakfast, is that ring a bell? Is that what it was called?
0: I think the continental's not quite as full on.
1: No, was that the one with the cereal in it? But I used to get the, I loved it. I got it every time once I knew what it was. It was French toast with maple syrup, bacon, and cooked banana. And,
0: gee, that sounds good. Where would that be at?
1: Oh, Avondale, I can't remember what the motel was. You can't be too many there.
0: No,
1: it was a bit of a rough area, I think.
0: Was it near the race course?
1: I don't know. We just used to drive there.
0: Okay, fair enough. Yep.
1: Turn around and start work, yeah. But that was an awesome breakfast, and I don't know if it had a name for it or not, but yeah.
0: I think French toast, bacon, and banana is probably a pretty standard kind of a French toast kind of a vibe. I think they're quite old. I don't think there's a name for that.
1: Yeah, no, it was good though. I'd never heard of it before, and I was so addicted to it. It was a really good breakfast. And the All Blacks game, I eventually watched it. I recorded it on Channel 3. It was on at 11. I didn't get around to watching it till the afternoon, and then I kept getting interrupted. It took me all day to watch the game, but we were going to get hammered at the start because there were a lot of penalties, and we looked like we were getting scared to take the high ball. But it was a good turnaround and one of the best games I've seen in a long time, I reckon. It was awesome.
0: Matt, have you done anything interesting with your Smeg knife?
1: Bent it. I haven't cut anything yet. No, I haven't.
0: Have you bent it?
1: You could flex it. It's quite thin.
0: Is it flexible?
1: I used my old knife today when I cut up veggies for a bit of a stew thing I made. I just pretty much forgot I had it, really. Yeah. Clutter, eh? It becomes clutter when you don't need it.
0: We're not Smeg knife people. I haven't kind of seen it, but yeah, it sounds like people are into it. So I reckon I'll start running out soon.
1: Hope not. I still want to get the big one, even if I never use it. I might be able to sell it. They're worth $70.
0: I think the Ushis became more successful. That was the one, the countdown one, the Woolworths. Everyone was getting those.
1: Which is weird because I suppose if you got kids, they'd be handy, but I know Kelvin Grove Woolworths had sold out of them when I went on Saturday in Palmy, so they must be popular.
0: There are quite a few Smeg knives on Trade Me.
1: Oh, right. Oh, well, they must be worth something.
0: But I'll have a look how much the vegetable knife's going for. What?
1: the op shop I go to has been a nice. They've got heaps of them. And I've bought quite a few from there. The old second-hand ones, a few dollars each. Can't get wrong.
0: How much do you have to pay for the vegetable knife?
1: What, the one from New World?
0: Yeah.
1: I think it was 25 stickers. No money involved.
0: Oh, no money involved. That sounds like a bargain.
1: But it was, it said on the receipt, minus $69, you know, as if that's what it would be worth.
0: Okay.
1: Because they give you a receipt with it,
0: You'll get the meat knife with 18 stickers plus $18.
1: Oh, too cheap for that. That's a lot of food. No, I'll just see how I go.
0: Okay.
1: But anyway, that'll do me. Cheers.
0: Yep, no, not into that. That's it. Wants it for free. There we go. What's up with you? People, get in touch. I think the Smeg are fantastic knives. A good Japanese knife is $300. So good knives is a dream. Marcus, Fresh Choice in Merivale is the best upmarket grocery store you could go to. Whatever you need, you'll find it in that shop. It's in the Merivale Mall, super trendy. Christchurch trendy. Do you think that Artie has galvanised the team, Marcus? He's a natural captain and perhaps the results back it up. Didn't hear him speak afterwards, went to sleep. Knives are for cooking. Katie has no idea. Be an interesting conversation, wouldn't it? So the All Blacks and the knives and the social media ban and robots racing better than track and field. It's a lot on tonight. And a dairy farmer has spray painted a newborn calf with a C word and then post it on social media. Marcus, why did Winston Peters say the under 16 internet ban in Australia wasn't working when I was watching the Australian news saying it was working well? I got the meat knife. It was weak and light. They look heavy, don't they, in the ads? You think, oh, that's got heft. But they could well be light. Could be filled with air. 14 past 11, you want to talk in the final go-around here till midnight. If there's different stuff, I can handle that. Can handle anything in the big city. There's breaking news. Well, what would happen this time of the night, do you think? Come on. 0800 80 1080. Get in touch, Marcus, till 12. So, let's be hearing from you. And if there's something else you want to talk about, I'm not fussed with what it is this time of the night. It is the birthday of the waffle iron, discovered this day in 1860-something. Love a waffle. In fact, we need a waffle iron. We had one, then we didn't have one. Yeah, so I'm going to wreck the... I mean, they're pretty easy to get hold of these days, aren't they? Don't know what my dream waffle topping would be. Nothing chocolate, not big on chocolate. Anyway, back at you, people. Dave Marcus, good evening.
2: Good evening to you. Good to hear you on. Robot games in China. I did see the running races and they humoured me no end. They come... yeah. They come to the end of the race and you see that and they run into a big blue pads and disintegrate.
0: Yeah. But yeah. They've got arms. I wonder if that's part of the rules they've got to have arms.
2: Well, something's... No, they, you know, they run into big pads, big blue pad at the end to stop them. I assume they've got no... They only run and they don't stop. I don't know. Nothing stops them, they disintegrate.
0: They stay in their lanes, Will.
2: Yes, I suppose they're programmed to run in a straight line, but and then they all fall apart. Did you see that?
0: I did see some of them fall apart, but I think they're good.
2: Oh, they're good, all right. They're a bit of humour. I mean, it just appealed to me a little bit.
0: But Dave, we don't stand a chance when they start chasing us.
2: Are they going to start?
0: Of course they will. They'll get some croc will start programming. They'll say, catch Dave, and you'll be out on your bike and these robots coming for you.
2: Hey, Hey, Marcus, I'll stand my ground, mate. Or, they'll bounce off me and disintegrate into pieces like they do.
0: Yeah, and, I don't reckon they're going to have a kill switch. You won't be able to turn them off. They'll just go at you. They'll go and go and go, and they'll get their mates, they'll whistle at their mates, and there'll be hundreds of you going at you.
2: Good. I'll bring it on, I say. It's a bit of humour. Yeah. Hey, these Smeg knives, it humours me as well. What does it end up costing for one of these knives? I mean, they're obviously not worth $69 each. But
0: clearly.
2: You know, but after you've collected all your vouchers and what have you, because I actually shop at either Pack and Save or Woolworths, and that's the other thing, these Smeagol things, these other Oogies, Ooshies, what's the point of them? I don't know. It must be the young
0: thing. It's $7,000 of groceries to get your knife set.
2: Yeah, that's the rest of my case. I mean, goodness me. Yeah, I'll go out and pick a knife and, buy it, a real quality one that you can test in your hand that's got a bit of heft and reliability. Those old school steel, you can't beat it. And I'll tell you what I did get from Mum's place was quality butter knives. And they're those flat bladed about an inch wide, and they've got a round tip on them. Oh, they've come back from, almost decades and decades. But there's nothing like them for spreading butter.
0: Fantastic.
2: Or
0: a good butter knife like that. Is it like a what was it? What were those? Is it a bone handle?
2: Bone handle, white bone handle. You're dead right. And
0: what would that be?
2: Bone. They're described as bone handles because I know my uncle asked for them from grandmother's actually, that's going back a wee ways, and when grandma died, and then everyone was sort of, I want a bone handle butter knife. There's nothing like them for just about everything, and as I say, the blade is about an inch wide, and they're just the ideal, pretty much all-round knife for spreading or what have
0: beautiful.
2: You.
0: And you're strong blades. So I think it's probably cow bone. It's probably the femur from a cow, too, so it's good quality.
2: Could well be, but that bone is then covered with some sort of material. But I was that curious one day that I got a small drill to drill down to see if it actually was bone. It certainly is. But nothing like them for getting jam out of a jar.
0: That's it.
2: Does it? Yeah.
0: Is that as a kid or an adult you drew into the handle?
2: As a kid, I think, because I was curious, because I didn't believe they were bone.
0: Okay, no, fair enough. We're strange out. Thank you for that, Dave. 19 past 11, Marcus till 12. What's your go around, people? What have you got? Get in touch, Marcus till midnight. How about that rugby? Yeah, for the first time for a long, long time, I just it was a very, very good result. It was an enjoyable match to watch. That come from behind. Were we ever behind? Yeah, I think we were. Anyway, we certainly were. Being thrashed in the scrums, very exciting. So you might want to talk about that also tonight. 20 past 11.
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11: Renting a car always feels like a bit of a battle. But in the stuffy, slow-paced world of car rentals, Snap is in a league of its own. So it's no surprise that

0: 10 past 12. I deleted this app a while ago and I've put it back on my phone. You know, all that off the top of the head stuff wasn't off the top of the head. My head's not that big. I've got an app called Wonderground. I've mentioned it before. It's a very comprehensive weather app. I quite like it. I like aspects of it more than other aspects of it. But when you click on the sun or the moon and you get all that info about when the moon's going to rise, set, all that stuff. The moon set, by the way, will be at 5:07 this morning. Yeah, Wonderground. Apparently it stands for Weather Underground. I don't know why, because there aren't too many people that are concerned about the weather underground. Mind you, with all the quakes and volcanoes, they don't cover that, of course. And currently where I'm sitting at the moment, it's 9 degrees. Variation of temp, well, it's actually not. The studio's on about 18. I quite like it. It sounds warm, but it's not. I quite like it quite chilly. Not like producer Dan. He has it so cold, it's like he's sitting in Antarctica. And that's how he rolls. Right, so speaking of rolling, I'm a little bit concerned about the people that decide on the plans for streets. You know when you're seeing road crews, they're doing everything. They're doing the concreting. They've got the cones out. There's cones everywhere. There's trucks with flashing lights. And you go, oh, yeah, someone's planned a new street design. Some smart person's looked at amazing street designs of overseas. And they're putting on a new what? Intersection, roundabout, a new bike lane. Oh, don't get me started on all of that. It just gets very, very confusing. My presumption is always that someone with a massive brain has looked at all sorts of studies and looked at overseas and knows that the new ramps, the new speed bumps, the new bits and pieces on our roads and footpaths are going to be better than what we have. But I put it to you that's not the case, is it? A resident group in West Auckland, they're fuming over wasted taxpayer and ratepayer money being spent to modify a new speed table ramp that was part of $1 million project 5 years ago. $1 million for a hunk of concrete. And it is quite the area, if you look at this, particularly what I'm talking about is a speed table ramp in Glen Eden's town centre, West Auckland, on the intersection of West Coast and Glendale Roads. It's being modified already after complaints of vehicle damage to suspensions and broken engine mounts. Now, you could say that people are hitting it too hard, that they're not doing 50 or 40 or whatever it is when they hit it. They're hitting it at 60 and therefore it's going to have some huge impact on the vehicle. But either way, who's designing these things? Do they actually take into account the very wide range of vehicles that New Zealanders drive? Everything from tractors through to vehicles that barely clear the ground. And you've got that plethora of people with four-wheel drives. I don't really have to slow down when I approach those ramps. You get a bit more of a easy up and over if you do slow down, but there's no damage done to my vehicle because it sits up quite high. But if you've got a vehicle with low fairings and low bits and pieces, all the cool kind of, you know, boy-girl racer type cars, you'd almost have to be getting out and pushing it over, wouldn't you, to get the speed right? So this particular speed hump table thing, we're not just talking about a little speed hump, we're talking about a great big rise at an intersection, a huge hunk of concrete, part of $1 million project just 5 years ago. It was installed in 2021 as part of a larger $6.5 million Glen Eden Town Centre Safety and Improvement Project along West Coast Road, mostly funded by the New Zealand Transport Authority, in other words, us. And now Auckland Transport is spending $350,000 to modify it. What an absolute waste of money. And you know what happens? Nothing. So what happens is that people go, oh, that's terrible. And they go, what, how much? Wow. And then they carry on with life. But this is the sort of stuff that people would lose their jobs for. If I had designed something like that in the middle of the radio station and the boss said, what are you doing? I said, oh, I've read a report. And it says that if I put the speed bump here, the workflow around the office will be so much better. Oh, yeah, go for it. All right. And if I did that and people started breaking their legs and dropping their coffee as they hit the speed bump, in the office, I'd lose my job. No one seems to lose their jobs in the situation. We have all of this money going hither and thither, willy and nilly. It's our money. It's not just numbers. And I'm keen to know from you. You might live out that way. I'd like to know about some of this damage. Is it because, hand on heart, you've been going too fast? Kabang, out falls most of the oil. Or is it because it's just very poorly designed, not taking into account modern vehicles? And it won't just be Glen Eden's town centre in West Auckland. It'll be Gore. I think Featherston's probably got a problem. I'm making this up. Certainly Upper Hutt. Bogan Capital. Where else around the country, which parts of the country are you in, where you've got these very elaborate hunks of concrete and everybody's slowing down and they're going up and over and you're thinking, what's this all about? Is it actually working? Do people slow down? Let's hear about those accoutrements to the roads around the country that you just think, what an absolute waste of money. And you might see the purpose in them. They might actually work, or they might be ripping the sump out of your Mazda 323. 0800 80 1080 9292 the text, 16 past 12.
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0: 18 past 12. The hunks of concrete. They're very pretty. They've often got lovely colours and they're beautifully done. Wow, look at that. What are they for? Do they actually work? Are they more of a problem, more of a hindrance? More? If you're a mechanic, you might be thinking, brilliant. Love those speed humps. Where are they in your neck of the woods? And do you see a purpose in them? Hi there, Anne.
7: Hello, I'm phoning up because I'm really frustrated. I have to listen through this other program, which you know about, until it gets to midnight because I want to listen to you. Is there any way you could swap? Because you're definitely more popular to listen to than the other person. And so that...
0: We've had this discussion many, many times, haven't we? So it's not a great idea to be ringing to have a crack at someone else on the radio when they're not here to defend themselves.
7: I might have done it once, but it must be other people as well. But why do they put you on after such a slow and boring program?
0: Oh, look, in fairness to that time slot, every time slot has its advantages and disadvantages, I have to say. I could be sitting here at 10 in the morning thinking, good Lord, this is going to be absolutely full on, and you might get no calls. And it could hit 1 a.m., and I'll get 12 calls in that hour, which, for those that don't know how this works, that's a lot of calls. So it's just, and I don't mean to be rude, but I've never felt comfortable having those discussions when it's very lovely of you, but just as much as you love me, people hate me. So do you see what I mean? It's like bananas. Ooh, love them. Ooh, I hate them. Well, who cares is the answer. but it's like a box of chocolates, and it's like a box of chocolates. You always know what you're going to get. So you've got a dial, you can flick it around, you can listen to the best of Beethoven on Concert FM or whatever. But yeah, knock yourself out, have a flick around. And I do appreciate the sentiment of what you're saying. But yeah, speed bumps, there goes one. I'm actually talking about proper speed bumps on the roads causing issues to cars. But thank you, Anne, and welcome to you, Carl.
8: Good evening. Yes, in Tiariti South down Flanshaw Road, there are 9 speed humps and tables just down Flanshaw Road.
0: Is that right?
8: They are ridiculous.
0: Yeah, good fun on a bike.
8: Gets better. Try getting an ambulance in a hurry.
0: No, oh, no.
8: Takes forever to get down because there's 9 of these stupid things down Flanshaw Road.
0: Flanshaw Street?
8: No, Flanshaw Road.
0: Where's that?
8: Tiariti South.
0: Oh, yeah, okay.
8: Corner of Tiariti Road, Edmonton, and Flanshaw Road.
0: 9.
8: Just down Flanshaw, there's 9 of them.
0: Mm.
8: Often when the bus goes down the road, because it's quite low, when the back wheels go over the hump and the wheels drop down, the back end of the bus often smacks into the top of the hump.
0: Ooh.
8: And you can feel the whole vibration going through you from the impact. It's quite jarring.
0: Wow.
8: And when you've got back problems, it's not good for your back when that happens.
0: No, well, not for anyone, but can you imagine being a patient in an ambulance going over 9 of those as the drivers are trying to be quite quick, up and over and up and over? You'd be getting quite seasick, wouldn't you?
8: Yeah, I know, because a couple of times I had to take my partner to Waitakere Hospital by ambulance.
0: Oh, I know.
8: And that's how I know there's 9 of the stupid things, because we've had to go over them.
0: Is that particular stretch of Fanshawe Street, is that particularly boy racerish? Is that why they've done that?
8: Well, I didn't really think it was. Part of the problem is it's a long, straight, flat road.
0: Brilliant.
8: So it's quite easy to accidentally speed down it, because only when they put the cameras in that were monitoring the speeds.
0: How do you accidentally speed, Carl?
8: Well, one day I was walking up the road.
0: Yes.
8: And I was watching a car dawdling down the road. And I'm thinking, just because there's a camera here doesn't mean you have to go slowly. You can do the speed limit.
0: Mm-hmm.
8: And as he went past, I had a look at the sign. What do you mean he's doing 58K? He's hardly moving.
0: Oh.
8: So that's the thing. When you have a nice, straight, flat road, it's like 50, 60K just seems quite slow.
0: It does. And I think also the wider, if you've got a really wide road, like New Zealand seems to build some ridiculously wide roads in places that don't seem to need them, and that gives you that confidence to go quicker. It gives you more vision, doesn't it?
8: Yeah.
0: Mm.
8: But what doesn't help is there's a school on the road.
0: All right.
8: And I think that's why they went into panic mode and put all these speed humps in.
0: So what you're saying is they should move the school so you can go faster? Yep, I hear you.
8: Well, I don't drive, so it doesn't.
0: So what you're saying is they should move the school so you can go faster? Yep, I hear you.
8: Well, I don't drive, so it doesn't worry me about

0: 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For more information, text LEGACY to 3768. 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
4: 29 past 12 here through till 5 this morning. The man said the free phone number, the text as well. And also my email is roman at newstalkzb.co.nz. Hi, Robin.
5: Oh, hi there. There seem to be two types of speed bumps. Mm. The ones that are laid when the road is laid. And they seem to be a little bit bigger and a little bit smoother.
4: Mm-hmm.
5: And then there's ones where they look as if they've been tacked onto the top of the road.
4: Yeah.
5: And those ones are awful.
4: Yes, and there's quite the variety of ramps on them too. Some are quite easy, some are quite steep, are they?
5: Yes. I've got a little car, and when I see one of those, I just think, slow right down.
4: Yes.
5: Yeah. I had a question too. Today I was trying to park in a city suburb, and there was a big strip of red paint about 2 metres wide that went from one side of the road to the other.
4: Mm-hmm.
5: And I looked for driveways and all sorts, do you know what that is?
4: Were there a series of them getting closer or further apart as the road went on?
5: No, it was just one.
4: Did it have anything written on the...
5: I looked for signs and all sorts of things, nothing. And I wanted to park, actually, on the red, and the yellow dots started afterwards. So it seemed like a fair enough place to park.
4: Mm.
5: I just thought, it's a big weird bit of paint.
4: That is quite strange. I wonder if it's a visual thing, like a mental thing. Red means stop, and you're thinking, oh, and like you're just doing now, you were confused enough, perhaps think about it or slow down. Or it's the new banner for the Labour Party, and tomorrow it will have better starts now across it.
5: yeah, I had a big think about it. And
4: yeah.
5: And I looked at all the signs on the poles around, and I thought, no, I'm allowed to park here, but I did.
4: Can I ask which suburb it was?
5: Yeah, it was Mountain. It was a street opposite what was a church hall.
4: Yes, I know that. I know exactly where you are, by the Circus Circus Cafe.
5: Yeah, between the Circus Circus and the church hall.
4: Yeah.
5: Big strip of pinky red paint, like,
4: do you know what I reckon that is? I reckon it's because they have some complete kaplonkers driving around that area, which is, you know, indicative of New Zealand. I think it's because that's approaching a giveaway or a stop sign, and it's that kind of like, you need to think about stopping. Here's the red paint. Can you see the sign? Stop texting.
5: Yeah, that's true.
4: Yeah.
5: Because I don't think there is a stop. There's just like, you have to slow right down and creep into the light of traffic.
4: You do. And if people are, because it's such a main arterial route through the village there, you do rely on people making eye contact and letting you in, don't you?
5: Yeah.
4: Yeah, you do.
5: Yeah.
4: Or,
5: I just wondered, I just thought you knew.
4: No, I don't, but I know exactly. Now you've mentioned it, because I'm trying to think, where have I seen that before? And as soon as you said Mount Eden and the lovely old church hall, the thing is too, though, it would be the perfect place to have any political party's slogan written on the road, because there's a Circus Circus right beside it, right? So it's kind of like politics, circus, be brilliant.
5: Well, yeah. I went in Circus Circus.
4: Did you?
5: That.
4: What for?
5: Coffee.
4: Oh, no, don't go there. No. No, walk up the road. Walk up the road to Rad.
5: Is that on the corner?
4: Rad's on the... if you're coming out of that road you're talking about, you've got Circus Circus on your left, the church on your right, turn left, go through the main intersection. You've got Fraser's Cafe on one side.
5: Yeah.
4: Rad is this funny little cafe on the left at the end of the shops, yeah. And their coffee's really good.
5: All right, I'll try that.
4: Tell them I sent you, you'll get 50% off.
5: I'm going to look forward to that. Yeah.
4: Oh, good on you, Robin.
5: Okay. Yeah, thank you.
4: No, I've loved chatting to you. That's great. I love that. Yeah, the red paint on the road. Is that because you're approaching Stalingrad or something? Or is it a psychological thing? What sort of council has so much money that they go, oh, there's quite a bit of red paint left over. Let's just paint a road. Because that green kind of grippy stuff for cyclists, trust me, as a cyclist, that stuff is terrible. It's like sandpaper. It's where all of the glass, all of the nails, all of the bits and pieces just kind of hold on to that green stuff. Now you've got them painting big red banners on the road. Well spotted, Robin. And I do like your description of the up down bumpity bumps. Some are very high, and I think it's Valley Road or View Road that has them as well. Maybe both. And then you see the cars that refuse to slow down. You can see them miles away. That it's like, wow, what the heck are they doing? They're flying along and ba-doom, ba-doom, ba-doom, ba-doom. They obviously have no respect for their cars. Thank you, Robin. 0800 80 1080 9292 to text. Hi, Matt.
2: Hey, Ramin.
4: How are you?
2: Better roads now, eh?
4: Better roads now. Yeah. Better starts now.
2: Yeah. Well, what thing to complain about? Extra road speed bumps. Why not? More wasteful spending. Wasn't it 3 years ago? What they're saying, we're going to cut wasteful spending.
4: Yeah.
2: Maybe it is needed, but I don't know. I don't mind going slow over them. I don't damage my
4: My Land Rover suspension is really hard, so it's actually quite, it's not uncomfortable. It's just like, oh, what are we doing this for? And if you're silly enough to speed, you'll get a ticket. But if you're going to have every road with those, I'm going to start walking, or I'm going to buy a horse or something, because it makes driving quite, it just doesn't make it enjoyable, does it?
2: Not when you're in city driving.
4: No, it's horrible.
2: There's certain bits around that I don't enjoy going around, just because I'm not a speeder anyway, and it's just sort of unnecessary. I know why they're trying to do it. But maybe they should just bring back learner vehicles for people that get caught speeding a lot. And you're going to be stuck in a slow Hillman Hunter for 5 years or something.
4: Yeah, you know? Well, that's right. Or a bright orange Hillman Imp. Yes, that's your punishment. Yeah. That's a punishment car. I quite like that idea.
2: Yeah, we've got to get more creative rather than spending on barriers and things stop people. Other takeaways.
4: Well, when you look at the size of this, I did describe the great big, it's called a speed table ramp because it's on an intersection, so it's big. But that was, what was it? $1 million project 5 years ago, part of a larger $6.5 million upgrade. They're now doing an upgrade on the upgrade of $350,000. I think I might buy a concrete business.
2: Yep. Not a bad idea.
4: Yeah.
2: You might as well invest in code as well. Went through roadworks last week in between Otaki and Levin, and had cones out, of course. Someone had to hit a cone or two and realigned the whole lane. It was almost in cars. You know what I mean?
4: Yes.
2: When you go between cones, you see a clear line, but it only takes two cones to move before, oh, I'm heading the wrong way, and it gets quite confusing.
4: Right, and everyone follows you, and if someone else is ahead of you, you're following them, presuming that they're doing the right thing. It's quite confusing.
2: Yeah, because I just come across it in the truck, and I thought, lucky I read it, and I did a turn down the cone and set the traffic straight, but it was on the Blythe Bridge between Forest Lakes Hill. You must know that bit of road.
4: Yep.
2: Yeah, dot line corner bridge. The road, the cones were coming off that, and that's where the cones were
4: dangerous.
2: So I just hope that people behind me sorted it out.
4: Very dangerous, isn't it? Getting that stuff wrong. No, thank you, Matt. Nice of you to call and to put us straight on the bent cones. Thank you. Yeah. Cones and concrete, two businesses, and face masks. Those are the three things I missed out making my millions on. since 2019. Mind you, if I'd started in 1919, I'd be a multi-millionaire. 21-1. Newsflash, better start. Better starts tonight. Yes, it does. That's good. Free advertising for Romaine's favourite cafe. LOL, says Anna. Oh, no, that's not my favourite cafe at all. It used to be Rad. I used to meet friends at Rad. I've taken brothers who visited to Rad. It's got a great big window, and you sit there right on like a bar in the window, and they open the window right up, and you're looking out over Mount Eden Road. It's great. In fact, sitting there, you become almost like a mufti police officer. You're going, oh, look at that bloke. He's texting. Everybody's texting because the traffic crawls down through there, so everyone's texting as they're driving along. No, that's not my favourite cafe. My favourite cafe would probably be, I don't know, actually. They're all pretty good, aren't they? They all do coffee. Bambina is good. Bambina at the Three Lamps end of Ponsonby Road, or All Press. The All Press coffee makers had their own cafe there, and those guys are fastidious with their coffee. They're almost like measuring the foam. They're looking at it. They've got little measuring sticks, and everything's just absolutely amazing. Mind you, you want it to be amazing, right, for the price you're paying? I met a friend for a coffee in Kingsland on the weekend, and we both had a bit of a chuckle because I ordered my coffee, and what came was a flat white with a little jug of hot milk. And I said, oh, yeah, what's that? And they said, well, that's your flat white with milk. I mean, I didn't ask for a flat white with milk. I asked for a long black with hot milk on the side. So you're getting a bit of milk, but not a whole lot. And then I feel bad because they say, oh, we'll take it away. No, heck, I can't stand the thought of someone tipping that down the drain. So I just had it. Coffee is mentally expensive, isn't it? Right, we're off to a rip-roaring start. Watch out for the judder bars, though. 0800 80 1080. Slow down, Sid. Slow down. I'll be with you next. 19-1.
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4: 18-1. Hi there, Sid.
14: How are you?
4: Good, Sid.
14: Well, we were talking about I forgot.
4: Oh, yeah? What did you ring for?
14: I thought you were talking about, I forgot what it was.
4: Speed bumps?
14: Beg your pardon?
4: Speed bumps. Judder bars.
14: Oh, yeah. Well, you mean, well, I don't know. Was it speed or
4: yeah.
14: What?
4: Yeah.
14: Okay. Speed. Well, oh, no, slow down. I think there was something else you were talking about.
4: Well, the whole thing kicked off really was the story out of Glen. It's a place called Glen Eden Town. It's a little town centre in West Auckland where they've built this great big islandy thing in an intersection to make people slow down. And there's people getting their cars damaged and people are outraged. So they're making changes to it. It only cost $1 million 5 years ago. And there's yeah. And now they're spending $350,000 to fix it up.
14: So generally, what would that... Well, okay, we'll move on from that. So what was the story after that? I thought there was a more of a story from that.
4: No, not that I know of.
14: Oh, okay. I thought.
4: Oh, there was a. No, actually, you're right. Robin was asking about the big red, the big red line across the road. What does the big red painted line mean? And we worked it out that that means like basically a stop sign approaching. Is that what you were ringing for? Not really, maybe.
14: I think it might be that. Yeah, I think it was. Yeah. I don't know what that is. I've never seen it. Have you?
4: Yes, I have. Yes, I have indeed. I've walked over it. I've driven over it. And I think it basically means stop texting, drive your car, look up, there's a stop sign coming.
14: Funny.
4: Yeah, yeah.
14: Really? Oh, I've never heard of that. Yeah. I'll tell you what, actually, I think this is what I'm ringing about. I live in Maunganui.
4: Right? Oh, yeah.
14: And it's kind of safe here, funny enough. And, you know, people are quite nice, you know, even gangsters are funny enough. But, did you know that? Well, that's what I rang about.
4: What did you ring about?
14: Yeah, I live in Whanganui.
4: Yeah, no, don't tell me that again. I know where you live, but I don't know. Yeah, I don't know where you live, but you said Whanganui. So what's happening about Whanganui?
14: It's quite safe. Like, so if you say you live in whatever, Auckland or whatever. Yeah, okay. Because I used to live there 50 years. But it's kind of safer here. You know,
4: I've lived in Whanganui. I know exactly what you're talking about. Yes.
14: Yeah, I know. And you live in whatever, the Martin or whatever.
4: Masterton.
14: Masterton.
4: Yeah. London.
14: But okay.
4: Scotland.
14: Fine. Yeah. Okay. Don't make me laugh, bro.
4: Okay.
14: Scotland. Oh yeah. Okay. Yeah. So, where do you reckon it's safer?
4: Do you mean just out of Whanganui and Auckland?
14: Whanganui.
4: You've got nice people. You've got you've got great cafes. You've got lovely architecture. You've got amazing history. Very sad what happened with local radio there, though. That's where I started in local radio. I think the local radio station, purpose-built, by the way, very bespoke, probably 1970s/80s. I think it's now a law office or a financial person, a broker. They don't tend to be that broke, do they, the brokers? But that's what that is now. I love all the history around Whanganui, Mautua Gardens, Paikatori Marae, the Frank Sargeson Gallery. It's very, very... The Hanging Baskets. Stunning place, Sid. No, you've nailed that one. You weren't too sure why you called, but you worked it out. Thank you. Well, we worked it out. 13-2-1. 0800-80-1080-9292, the text. Yeah, weird things that happen on roads. Whether it is paint, we love to paint the roads. Why do we do that? If you've driven in very bespoke, lovely old historic parts of the world, they do not paint the road. They do not have diagonal white paint on the sides to tell you that the road is going to get narrower. Use your brain. Use your eyes. We have paint everywhere. It's terrible. And still we're terrible at driving. The speed bumps, they might frustrate you, but I think ultimately they do the job, don't they? It doesn't make driving very pleasant. Ba-doom, ba-doom, ba-doom, ba-doom. And if you've got some fancy car with low fairings and things, and that would be very annoying to see that being crushed, squashed by the concrete. Yeah, where have you got them? And what's it like where you live? Do you think they're better than the problems that people moan about? I'm happy to have your say on that. 0800 80 10 80. Lots of recommendations coming through for local cafes too, which is nice. Hi there, Mark.
15: Good morning, Roman. Roman, last week we spoke about our antiquated fire trucks. Have you had any luck with our antiquated politicians about that?
4: I don't tend to approach the politicians on matters like that. Someone said, as a result of that conversation, someone said there is an MP that's chasing and working alongside Fens to get things up to speed.
15: Okay, well, that's good news. Hopefully something might get done probably next 5 to 10 years, maybe.
4: Oh, if you're lucky, you'll get a plan. Yeah.
15: Roman, my mum lives up at Ruakaka, and I went up there today, and she was telling me that the local supermarket up there got robbed twice. at 4 o'clock in the morning, and it was kids aged from 9 to 14. They had cameras and everything. They'd gotten there, they stole alcohol and the food and smashed all the windows, and these people living above the supermarket, and they still actually done it, but they got them on camera. But nine-year-olds and 14-year-olds out at 4 o'clock in the morning crying out loud.
4: Yeah, that's...
15: It's quite scary, isn't it?
4: Well, it is. What's the name of the supermarket?
15: I think it might be the either New World or Foursquare or something up there, up in Ruakaka.
4: Oh, yeah. Okay. And there's people living above it, and it was robbed, and the people above knew what was going on, and they were filming, were they?
15: I think they were, yes, but they, like I say, they couldn't. There's about 10, 15 kids or something doing the robberies, you know. So, come on, really.
4: Yeah.
15: I think things need to change pretty quickly, you know.
4: Yeah, that's very young, isn't it? 9, did you say?
15: 9 to 14 is the age group of these kids at 4 o'clock in the morning. They're just like, come on, really?
4: That's actually,
15: Where's the parents?
4: Yeah, and that is heartbreaking, isn't it, to know that a 9-year-old has somehow got away from where they should be. Well, 14 for that matter too, but 9 is just so young, isn't it?
15: Yeah, it's just absolutely crazy. But it's getting bad. Look at those girls in Takapuna crying out loud. You know, they got attacked and robbed and stripped with all their clothing.
4: Yeah.
15: Wow.
4: Yeah, well, there's a producer here, I won't tell you her name, but she has been in the news, her and her friends. I've worked with her quite frequently. And the links that they've had to go through to try and get... They've got video evidence off a railway platform. They've got proof of the FPOS card stolen being used or a credit card being used, transactions. They've got all this evidence, and I don't know... I could be speaking out of turn now. I don't think anything's happened. And I know that this particular producer's father was getting involved with Auckland Transport, trying to work... on his daughter's behalf, clearly, got all this evidence of stupidity. And once again, it was like you said, a mob of just very young women standing over a group of young people. People, some of them worked here. One of them worked here anyway. She was with her friends, had stuff taken from her. One of them was rough handled, possibly beaten. I can't remember. It was a story in the Herald. And yet, I don't want to be scathing of the police, but it's like, you've got all this evidence. What's taken so long? Why has nothing been done? And just to back that up, I'll have to check with her to see if anything eventually was done. This went on for weeks and weeks and weeks with no progress being made. That's a bit of a segue from things though, Mark. I was planning to get into the social media ban as well. I think people that are fighting it, people that are opposed to it, like various political parties, you just need to rein it in. You need to stop being stupid. Clearly there's more benefits in banning it for young people than there is keeping it for them. I don't understand anyone who's trying to keep it. You put a phone in the hand of a young person, it's like putting a bag of lollies or cocaine in their hand. It's so addictive. And parents that don't believe that it is... You watch parents. Parents are no better than their children. They live with a phone in their hand. It's one of the most addictive things you can have in your life. And we're going to ban it for children. It may not happen because it's not going to happen before Parliament rises, before the election. But I like that the Prime Minister has stuck by that. He's relinquished and gone backwards on a couple of things, but he's quite keen on pursuing this. 821-0800-80-1080. The speed bumps, not in life, the speed bumps in life, physically down your streets, and how they're affecting everything that you do. Are they better than bad? The one in Glen Eden Town Centre has caused some terrible damage to cars, and now they're making changes to it.
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4: 521. Hi there, Shane.
23: Hey, hi, Roman. How are you?
4: Yeah, good, Shane.
23: See those red markings on the road? We put them in Rotorua near a crossing.
4: So are they quite new by the crossing in Rotorua?
23: Yeah, there's a few of them in town.
4: Yeah, okay. And what's that supposed to do? You see the red, you think about stopping. Is that the whole psychology of it?
23: Yeah, there was a pamphlet put out by the council explaining what they were for. I can't remember exactly what they were. I think you had to stop if there was somebody there.
4: Ah, yeah. Ah, okay.
23: Normally, with a pedestrian crossing, you don't have to stop.
4: Oh, well, you do have to stop with a pedestrian crossing. You don't?
23: He's supposed to stop and get away the traffic. Wait for a clear spot of the traffic to cross.
4: Oh, well, you wouldn't step out in front of cars, but, I mean, as a driver, if you saw someone standing at the side of the road at a crossing, would you keep driving?
23: Not usually.
4: No. No, that's exactly. Oh, no, thanks, Shane. I didn't realise that. And to that point, if someone's got the ability to quickly have a look through the road code, and see if there's a great big red paint thing we have to know about now as well. I don't know that there is. Is this as council's getting creative with the paint? It's a bit like Brian Tamaki, Destiny's Child, getting out there with his paint pot, isn't it? Although he doesn't like too many colours, mind you. Don't really know the point of all of that. Thank you, Shane. Good to hear from you. Hi, Alison.
24: Hello. I've got a street near me, a very short street. It's got about five of these speed bumps. Two of them are absolutely massive.
4: Yeah.
24: Why the heck to make them so high?
4: Is that because you all drive Range Rovers?
24: Oh, it's stupid. I go there to shortcut getting to the supermarket. It doesn't work out a shortcut, really, because I've got to stop for these five bouncing things along there. I'm just going to say, has there been any update on Chris at all? Because Matt rang the other day, and I think it was put off because of an infection.
4: Yes.
24: And you haven't heard any more about Chris's operation, have you?
4: He had surgery last week, and they were pretty sure that they had to put him on a course of intravenous antibiotics to do more surgery over the weekend. So I haven't heard since the weekend.
24: Haven't heard, that's right. I'm just going to say, that song you played last week by that Hayden girl, she did some lovely music on that Nashville series. She had a lovely voice. You played a nice song of hers last week, Hayden. She died, she's 37, I think, an actress. She was on that program, Nashville, and she's done lots. But I didn't realise that was her that stuff was her singing on there. I didn't realise all that. She had a very lovely voice.
4: Are you sure it was me that played it?
24: I thought you did last week. I'm listening back.
4: I can't remember.
24: You? Hayden Patrick, P-A-T-T. I can't pronounce the last name. It's P-A-T-T-I-E-R-E, I think. I thought you might have played one of her songs, was it last Tuesday morning at the...
4: Oh, look, I may have done, Alison. I can't recall the name. That's what I'm struggling with. If you were to hum the song for me, I might go, oh, yeah, that one. I don't recall all the songs that I play. I try and write them down so when someone asks me, I can go back. I'll go back and have a... Actually, you said last Tuesday. What's today? Tuesday. Hang on, I don't have much time. The news is about to crash into me. Tuesday the 18th, I played Bruce Springsteen, Western Stars, which is also a beautiful song. So it might have been Tim, or it might have been Jim, or it could have been someone else, Alison, but thank you. Now, Dion, I don't have time to talk right now, so just stand by and I'll get to you after the news. If you like, that'd be good. That'd be great.
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22: In this update, Instagram and TikTok could become off-limits for under-16s. A new online safety bill introduced to Parliament yesterday requires a range of social media platforms to block teen accounts. It establishes a regulator to monitor compliance and fines for companies not following the law. Education Minister Erica Stanford says it builds on lessons from Australia's ban. She says our legislation will be different in explicitly ruling out checkbox age verification to make accounts.
25: Lots of children were using that to get around it. And so that's why you saw in the beginning that it wasn't having the same level of effectiveness.
22: Hollywood director Steven Spielberg has made what's been described as a generous donation to a Central Otago anti-mining group. It was made in memory of the actor Sir Sam Neill, who died last month. Suze Keith, chair of Sustainable Tarras, says Neill shared their opposition to the proposed Santana gold mine near Cromwell.
26: We were gobsmacked. The Sam effect is quite something, you know, people really cared for him and saw him as just a great New Zealander. It's bittersweet that we won't be able to celebrate over a glass of Pinot when we hopefully defeat this thing.
22: Firefighters and three helicopters have tamed a large vegetation fire on a rural Canterbury property. The blaze in the Hurunui Hills broke out at lunchtime yesterday and affected more than 100 hectares at its peak. Crews left the site just after six last night, but will return at first light to make sure it's completely extinguished. A backtrack from National on a bed tax isn't the end of the world for the hotel industry. The party's promised no new taxes if it forms the next government, abandoning recently discussed plans for bed and bank taxes. Leader Chris Luxon says they'll consider other supports for tourism. Hotel Council's strategic director James Doolan says he's not concerned as long as money's going to the regions.
27: If National are recognising the problem, then we're happy to work with government on good solutions that don't involve new taxes.
22: Dunedin City Council is considering tighter alcohol restrictions, including prohibiting buy now, pay later schemes and banning new bottle stores close to existing ones. The ODT reports the draft local alcohol policy also proposes restricting the hours alcohol can be sold to 9am to 9pm for off-licence establishments. Councillors have unanimously agreed to take the draft policy to public consultation, one calling the changes brave and much needed. Australia is bracing for a rise in bird flu cases after a confirmed case in a mammal. A long-nosed fur seal was found with the deadly virus south of Adelaide in the small coastal town of Beachport. Federal Agriculture Minister Julie Collins says it's likely to spread to other marine animals and wildlife.
28: Sadly, we also know that once the H5 bird flu is spreading in the natural environment, it is not possible to avoid significant losses.
22: New Zealand has three confirmed bird flu cases in wild birds. Iran is warning that not a single drop of oil will be exported from the Middle East if America's economic war continues. The threat to shut down oil exports comes as the US prepares to announce new sanctions on countries who trade with Tehran, potentially including China. US Treasury Secretary Scott Bessent says he'll set out the greatest financial offensive ever marshaled in the next few hours. In sport, former All Blacks captain Sean Fitzpatrick is thrilled with the current team's first test win over South Africa in Johannesburg, but warns even tougher matches are coming. The 92 test hooker was impressed with the ABs on both attack and defence, but says Dave Rennie's men need to keep evolving or they'll be run over.
2: We've just got to get better than what we were, because the Springboks, they don't go away. They don't like losing. They're like us.
22: A late-night session at a Japanese karaoke bar helped convince Richie Moonga to have a crack at returning to the All Blacks. The 56-test first five will play his first match in black since returning from Japan in Wednesday morning's tour game against the Lions. Moonga says he was at a karaoke bar where a Six Nations game was being shown when he realised he wasn't done with Test rugby.
6: One reason coming back was, you know, obviously to win a World Cup, but to not have any regrets of, geez, I wish I gave it another crack, or maybe there was a bit more to give.
22: Golfer Ryan Fox has managed to tick off another career milestone. The world number 24 has qualified for his first appearance at the PGA Tour's Tour Championship, being held in Atlanta. Fox has held on for the 30th and last spot in the field after finishing tied for 47th out of 50 at the BMW Championship in St. Louis. The Open Championship winner says reaching this year's season finale has always been a target.
7: Ever since getting on tour, it's the one you want to get to. You know, last year I gave myself a good chance and didn't play very well in the playoffs either, and I wanted to rectify that this year, and I'd done most of the hard work until the last 2 weeks, and then I've made it a little harder on myself today.
22: The five Sydney Swans at the centre of a sexual assault scandal will not be invited to the sport's end-of-year Brownlow Medal ceremony, with Chief Executive Andrew Dillon saying respect for women is non-negotiable, and the actions of the quintet have fallen well short of the standards AFL expects and the community deserves. That's News and Sport. I'm Stuart Willey.
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13: NewsHawk's ZB Weather Watch 24/7 for Tuesday, August the 25th. For Northland to Waikato, also Coromandel Peninsula, Bay of Plenty and Taupō. Areas of morning cloud. Cloud will increase through the afternoon and evening with a chance of a shower from Auckland to Waikato. Waitomo to Kapiti, including Taumaranui and Taihape. Partly cloudy with isolated showers, mainly about the ranges. Gisborne to Wairarapa. Also for Wellington, fine. You know when someone says fine, you know they're not happy. But people will be happy with that. Fine. Nelson, Marlborough and Canterbury, fine with some high cloud. Buller and Grey, mostly cloudy with showers. Westland and Fiordland, rain around Fiordland and the ranges of Westland, possibly heavy, showers about the Westland coast. Otago and Southland, fine at first, but some showers around the south coast and Stewart Island. Rain will spread north this morning, but easing to isolated showers in the south. The Chatham Islands, your Tuesday, lovely, delightful and fine. The warmest place at the moment, Christchurch, up on the Port Hills, 17.6. And the coolest, Taumaranui, on the main trunk line, and it's 2.5 there.
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13: Kia ora, good morning, welcome along. It's Tuesday, it's the 25th of August. I'm Roman Travers. This is News Talk ZB. I'm here through till 5. The free phone number is here forever. 0800 80 10 80. You can text 9292 for a very small charge. And my email is roman@newstalkzb.co.nz. Hayden Panettiere. Panettiere? I did not play her song, Alison, but that's... Yeah, no, it wasn't me.

0: 9 past 1 this Tuesday morning. We've been talking about the modifications to streets and footpaths, but normally it's streets. And as even as a road cyclist who I used to ride my bike a heck of a lot, my bike does not get ridden much at all these days. And as much as I like being a road cyclist, I don't have a lot of time for the multitude of lights and lanes and all the confusion. I can tell you certain parts of the country where you ride in cities, where you've got so many lanes and lights that even you're sitting there going, oh, that's me. Oh, hang on, no, that's a person. Oh, now it's a bike. Hang on, no, that's a donkey. What's that light for? And in your lane, you've got people on scooters, skateboards. Oh, I don't know, it just gets mental. And I kind of get it, but not really. What I don't like is all of the concrete. You hit one of those concrete raised areas that divides you from the traffic, you're gone, burger. You're tits up, you know, looking at the sun, wondering what the heck's just happened. And as a car, there's a lot of concrete you don't want to be hitting either. A lot of it's used in the middle of the road as a judder bar, as a raised island to teach you a lesson. No, sorry, to slow you down. Glen Eden's town centre has a whopper, if you know that part of West Auckland. It won't be the only city to have this on an intersection, not just a judder bar, a whole raised island. $1 million worth, now they're doing $350,000 worth of work to modify it. And I'm not saying no one cares, because people clearly care. It's our money. But no one's responsible for that, are they? If you had some muppet come and design something like that at your work who said, oh no, I've done my research, I'm a qualified, and this is going to be brilliant. You go, oh, okay, brilliant. You'd be suing them. You'd be wanting your money back if it didn't work. So here we are, bouncing around the country with concrete trucks, pouring concrete hither and thither, willy-nilly. And then we're going, oh, it's damaging cars. People are getting angry. The people are revolting, some more than others. And so I wonder who's ticking all the stuff off. I wonder who's approving it. And I wonder who goes back to the designer and says, hey, by the way, it didn't work. And how about we get some money back? I'm not saying there's nepotism going on, but honestly, if this was you and your business and your property, you'd be looking for recompense of some sort, wouldn't you? Now, I want to move on to Dion. I know you've been waiting. I want to get to you soon. I'm just setting this up. I'm just telling everyone what we have been doing. You might want to talk about the social media ban. The national-led government has introduced legislation to ban under-16s from social media, but it won't reach a vote before the election, with its coalition partners, of course, opposed to it. The coalition partners are stupid when it comes to, well, this and other things. But honestly, if you can't see the merits of removing the ability of under-16s to get stuck into social media, then you don't know what you're talking about. We've got years and years of examples now, almost like a giant global case study of the stupidity of giving children cell phones, or at least giving them cell phones with social media, or computers, or whatever they're using to access the social media. A, it's not social, and it's not really media. It's just addictive. It's like giving kids a whole lot of crack cocaine and then wondering why they can't get off it. So if you've been, the Greens have been sceptical of the ban, ACT, New Zealand First. Oh, I don't know about that. Oh, shut up. Honestly, get on with it. Labour, oh, I don't know about that. Shut up. Get on with it. So it's one of the things in the last few days that Christopher Luxon has not backtracked on that I think is a great idea. Get on with it. You know what? It probably won't pass. But at least the intention is there. And for those parents, and I know what it's like, you can be bullied by your own children. At least then you can have the law to say, oh, no, it's illegal. You can't be on there. We'll all be in trouble. You'll have the support of the government and legislation. So your thoughts on that? 0800 80 1080. 13 past one. Dion, you've been a saint. Thanks for waiting.
1: You're welcome, mate. How are you?
0: Good, Dion. Yeah, thank you.
1: Yeah, I rang up because I was going to talk to you about like the orange almond imp idea. and then I was thinking about how cool they were, and then this guy rang you three calls back, and he was saying that people don't know the road rules, and he was going on about pedestrians and crossings and that, and I meant, oh, my God. The rule on a pedestrian crossing is when a vehicle passes the white diamond, because you know, you said earlier we love to paint stuff on the road.
0: Mm-hmm.
1: When a vehicle gets to that white diamond, in 50 metres, you must prepare to give way to a pedestrian. It's not the other way around.
0: Yeah.
1: Yeah. But what's wrong with the orange imp? I would actually, I'd drive one of those.
0: Okay, so if you were going to choose a car and a colour to punish someone, you've been an idiot, you've got to drive this for 6 months, what would you make them drive?
1: Oh, it'd have to be a convertible cube. Yellow convertible cube.
0: Oh. Is there a convertible cube?
1: Well, I know there's a cube ute, which I've seen once before. Yeah, it was hilarious. And the guy was driving, he had his arm out the window. He loved it. think about that one, because I think the whole manimp is cool.
0: When was it cool? Is it cool now?
1: Well, I had one when I was 15.
0: There
1: it
0: you
1: was
0: go.
1: The only car I could have. Yeah, it was $50. We had to buy it.
0: Oh, I was thinking, what about a pink convertible Chevette?
1: Oh, yeah, that's bad.
0: That's pretty ugly, isn't it? Yeah.
1: Yeah, that's bad.
0: Yep.
1: all good. Speaking of Jotabars, I'm about to go on to the Wellington Ferry to Picton, and there's a gale warning, so I think I'm going to get Jotabars all the way there.
0: Ooh,
1: Big one.
0: Do you get seasick?
1: Nah, I'm all good.
0: Oh, you're lucky, Dion. You're lucky. Loved the call, by the way. Loved it. Brilliant. Thank you. Very, very funny. Here's me having a dig at the Hillman Imp. And then people, oh, I love the Hillman Imp. No one loves it. Dion does. It was his first car. I think these days it could be quite cool. If you had a burnt orange, not like Donald Trump orange, if you had burnt orange, like really, really shiny, mint, really well done up, it actually could be quite the talking point. And then, of course, you put a Ford Escort double overhead cam, you know, multiple carburetor, you just hot the whole thing up. So people would pull up beside you and go, whatever, come on, mate. And you'd be like, wah, wah. Over the Jutta bumps, you'd be flying. That'd be the way to go. Great call, Dion. Oh, the ferry's up and running, as is Cook Strait by the sounds of it. Watch out for those big Jutta bumps out there. I could not be doing that. Oh, I get seasick just thinking about it. No, not for me. Evan, stand by. I'll be with you soon, 17 past 3.
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9: Chris Hipkins is with us. Will you be borrowing more, though?
10: 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Now, I've been criticised for this by people on the other side of the political spectrum to you, Mike, for not setting out enough, you know, in terms of promises and so on. But we are holding back some of that because we do want to make sure that what we're promising we can deliver responsibly.
9: I just can't work out how you're going to spend anything when you haven't got anything, and what you're promising to get, i.e. the 1.35, isn't coming in. Therefore, without borrowing, I just don't know where you get your money from.
10: Well, we're going to set out different priorities to the current government. 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
0: 19 past 1. Roman, come and try Isabella's Cafe in Mount Eden. We are next to Cordy's. I actually do know where you are. I've never been there. It's kind of out past, you know, through the village down towards the, you know, far end, the western end of Mount Eden Road, isn't it? Yeah, and the reason I know where you are is because Isabella's is the big name across the window in gold, and that's a family name. I took a photo of that once, but but clearly I'll be coming in tomorrow for a half-price coffee. Thank you. I'll be there with bells on and other things. Hopefully it could be quite cold, eh? 20 past 1, 0800 80 1080. Hi, Evan.
12: Yes, good evening, all.
0: G'day.
12: You touched on the police and that theft stuff going on.
0: Mm.
12: Well, in my case, that's exactly what goes on with the police. They protect the thieves.
0: Sorry.
12: The bottle-wielding thugs that run out into the middle of the road, they protect them too.
0: Hang on, Evan. For about the last 10 seconds, I was having a different conversation off air. So can you just repeat that last part? I didn't catch it. Sorry.
12: Oh, you were touching on that lady that lost her money card and stuff. Well, in my case, the police are protecting the thieves in every which way.
0: Oh, so what happened to you?
12: Oh, I've had cars stolen, cars smashed up, bottle-wielding thugs running out into the middle of the road, boats stolen out of Gulf Harbour, inheritance stolen. Oh, the list, Roman, and they just protect the thieves.
0: What, in every single case you've had no follow-up, no success?
12: No, nothing.
0: What?
12: No. They side with the thieves every time.
0: Yeah, I don't actually believe that to be the case, and that sounds incredibly judgmental of me because I don't know. But I cannot believe what interest would the police have in protecting anyone when their job is not to make a judgment? Their job is not to be the judge and juror. Their job is to secure evidence and possibly make arrests, isn't it? They don't go, and by the way, we believe you are innocent or guilty. It's not their job. That's very strange, Evan. That's a whole heap of stuff to be dealing with as well. And maybe, I'm just putting it to you, that you need possibly to spend some money on a different lawyer. Or actually to get a lawyer could be a good start if you haven't had one. Getting the right lawyer could make a world of difference. Make sure they've got a qualification too, not just something they found in a cornflakes box. Cheers, Evan. 22 past 1. G'day there, Kelvin. Now I see what you've done, Kelvin. You've got two different lines there for some reason. We'll try you on this one. Is that you there, Kelvin?
13: Yeah, very good morning to you, man.
0: Gotcha.
13: If I may, I've rung up about today's date a long time ago, but briefly on the Hillman Imp, I bought a 1964 Hillman Imp in 1966.
0: Mm.
13: And beautiful car, and I went one trip from Hamilton round out to the East Cape to the lighthouse, right away down to Wellington, back up Taranaki to the lighthouse at Taranaki there.
0: Nice.
13: And then back home again. And I went up to the Cape Reinga on a different trip. And they're a fantastic little car, engine at the back. All the parts were made in Scotland, assembled at the Roots Group in Wellington.
0: Really? I didn't know that. Huh.
13: Yeah, and the engine was at the back of it, two-door. And the back seat folded down,
0: yeah,
13: flat, for a cargo area, and the back window, you could push the button, turn the key and push the button and open it up. It was a bit like a lift back,
0: mm-hmm,
13: but it was a bit awkward putting gear in there because the engine was sticking out at the back. You know, it was a normal shape car, same shape as my Telstar, you know, provision, you know, they had a boot in the front, but it was like a car nowadays.
0: It must be bigger than I can recall, because I had an uncle and aunt, Uncle Michael, Auntie Anne from Upper Hutt, and they would come over to Masterton. That's an hour and a half of flat out driving, and he is a tall guy, Auntie Anne, and they would come over to Masterton. That's an hour and a half of flat out driving, and he was a tall guy, Auntie Anne beside him, and then three boys in the back seat.

0: and east, where more trees were uprooted and two more houses were damaged before it moved away from the city towards Tamaheri. 1948, this very day. Calvin says it was a Wednesday. The western side of the North Island is the second most tornado-prone area of the country after Westland. On average, more than 30 tornadoes a year strike New Zealand. Most are relatively small, and only about one-third of them are seen by people and reported. So more common than you think, but this one was a big one. August 25th, 1948. Light camel brown, says Sonia, question mark. Yeah, I think, I don't know, who cares? If you look through colour charts, I love colour charts, but I get so confused. It's like, well, that they all look white. No, that's a grey white. Oh, what's that one? Well, that's a yellow white. What? Where's the white white? Well, that's clearly that one, is it? You really need to get an expert on that stuff, don't you? I guess maybe not, because you're the one that's going to have to stare at it for a long time. Roman, my wife had a burgundy and white 190E Anglia when I first met her. Awesome little car. Went all over. Cheers, says Colin. Good on you, Colin. You don't see many Ford Anglias anymore. Or an angle box, as my brother called them. Brace yourself, Roman. 4 months today till Christmas. Cheers, says Sarah. Oh, I love Christmas. I don't know why. I haven't really done much for the last few Christmases, but I still love them. Roman, getting sick of choosing Texas. Getting sick of choosing Texas. What do you mean? Do you mean the band? Are you playing them a lot? Well, you can say what you want, but you won't turn a centipede about you. That's how you sing when you don't know the words. No, Texas, is that what you're talking about? The band? Great band out of Scotland. Funny name for a Scottish band, Texas, right? 0800 80 1080 9292. The text here till 52822.
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0: 2722. Hi there, Paul.
7: Yeah, hi. I'm suffering from a fractured spine, which is incurable. It has to heal itself. What I rang about is I bought a Jeep, a four-wheel drive off-road Jeep, yellow and black. And everybody calls them Bumblebee. Well, I like to think of it as a humble bee because I'm a pensioner.
0: Yeah. Have you taken it off-road, Paul?
7: No, because I fractured my spine, so I can't go in. I bought it before I fractured my spine.
0: Oh.
7: I had an accident at home and fell off a high toilet seat and slammed into the... Ooh. And the power went off. So that's what I've done to myself, and it's incurable. You have to let it heal itself.
0: Yes. Yeah. Which is that quite low, the fracture in your spine? Which is L something? What?
7: Yeah, well, it's about four vertebrae have been snapped off.
0: Oh.
7: And they just every so often they let you know you're there with a hot, red hot poker. I didn't really bring about my aches and pains, but helminths, they were great for flying. When you had a railway line that had a little bit of a higher takeoff point, they were very good for that. The only trouble was when you did that, you blew the clutch.
0: Oh,
7: my brother did actually. He used to run home and say, "Oh, Paul's been driving the car again."
0: Oh no! Where was the railway line that you would hit to get the elevation?
7: It was in Tiverton Road in Avondale.
0: Oh, yeah. Right. Okay.
7: And the Ford Anglia you're talking about, they were really good cars to hot up because they had a lot of room in the motor.
0: I do. Is that right?
7: I had friends who put V8s in them.
0: Yeah.
7: And they weren't the fastest car. I had silly cars, like I had a Fiat Bambina, yellow one, of course, and with suicide doors and everything else on it. But they were, you could put VW motors in them and come to the traffic lights, and there's a V8 sitting on one side and something else sitting on the other side, and you get out in the middle, and they used to laugh at your little car.
0: Mm-hmm.
7: Well, I could drop it into fourth and put my foot down and leave them standing.
0: you could start it in fourth gear.
7: Yeah. Because if you try to go through the gears,
0: yeah,
7: it would be bouncing all the way down the road. It started in fourth gear. I don't know what I'm going to, I haven't owned a V8. That's part of my thing in life. I want to own or borrow or drive.
0: Do you?
7: A V8.
0: Yeah.
7: But with this injury that I've got now, I'll either have to sell the Bumble Jeep.
0: Mm.
7: Well, my landlord said if he buys it off me, he's going to call it a bumblebee. And I said, no, well, part of the deal is it's going to be called a humblebee. And you can little message for Kerry Water. I'm the idiot who says, well, she said pensioners should be off the road. Well, I might be off the road now, Kerry, because I've fractured my spine.
0: That would be very, very painful. And I can concur because I broke my back in a car crash years ago as a passenger. So, I really feel for you. Are you on good pain relief?
7: No, I'm on 3 grams of morphine a night.
0: Mm.
7: It doesn't even touch the sides.
0: Oh, really? Yeah.
7: And they give you just waste of time. They say take Panadol.
0: Yeah.
7: That's like lollies. I mean,
0: yeah. So there's some medicines called Coxibs, like Celecoxib, which used to be about $60 a packet, and now it's fully funded. But there could be reasons why your doctor can't have you on that. It depends what else you've got going on. But there are some funded stuff like that you could ask about.
7: Yeah, I have high blood pressure. What I'm actually trying for is to get a fully altered. Not old, a brand new Mercedes. If you've fractured your back or you have head-on collisions and you're injured from the waist down. I got a friend in town who I love. He drives a brand new Mercedes with a sliding door. He rolls out of his wheelchair, hops in that, and goes to do a shop and comes back again.
0: Brilliant.
7: Now, I fractured my spine. Mm. I can walk around, but I can only walk about... I walked 100 yards today, and I got near where I live... And I had to go and sit in the cold, cold bath.
0: Yeah.
7: Because my back was, I was just coming steam off my body.
0: How is it getting in and out of a bath? Is that quite tricky?
7: It is. It's cold water. It's ice, like in the middle of the winter now.
0: Yeah.
7: I had a cold bath. And I managed to get out and crawl into my house and then turn the shower on.
0: Mm.
7: And hopefully there's enough gas in the bottle to give me a hot shower.
0: Yeah.
7: My grandmother told me that it hurts your back, Paul. You're going to have at least 3 days, three times a week. You have a cold bath, and you have come out of that, and you go into a hot shower.
0: I don't know. I can't imagine what the most comfortable position would be in. I can imagine trying to get in and out of a bath would be quite terrifying. Not so much the act of lying, but the act of slipping. You'd be just paranoid about falling. I had a broken back at L1, and then I had broken bones called occipital condyles in the skull. And to sew my neck brace on, which kind of holds your chin, it's got a plate under your chin, and it holds your head in place. I hated it. I thought I was going to fall. I wondered what would happen if I suddenly turned. If I decided to quickly, you know, kick a ball or something. You know, all those things, you've got to keep thinking about what you can and can't do. But it sounds like you're getting there, kind of. Interesting that the morphine's not doing anything. That was the one amazing thing, being in North Shore Hospital, and you could feel the morphine going in. It was, you could feel it hitting the heart, and then this kind of boom as it travelled through the body. It was like, wow, I'll have more, please. In fact, I told them to stop it after about 6 days because I couldn't tell whether there was pain or not. And once they stopped it, there didn't seem to be pain. Cheers, Paul. All the very best. Sounds like you've got a great car to look forward to driving. Yeah, imagine it won't be many more years, will it, when people will have storybooks about, you know, Vincent the V8, and children will go, what was that? Yeah, it was a car with an engine. Did it make noise? Yes, it did. It sounded awesome. Because the whole thing with electric cars is they don't sound like anything. They sound like boredom with four doors. Cheers, Paul. 0800 80 1080 9292 is the text. Stephanie, with you soon, 1922.
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0: 18 to 2. I'm still keen to hear more of those stories about what's happening in your local suburb, your local village, your local town, city, with councils going absolutely mental with all the concrete. It's like they've got shares in a concrete company or something. They're pouring concrete everywhere in a bid to slow you down. Is it doing damage to your car? Or do you actually think, as uncomfortable as it might be, it's just better because cars are going slower, everything's easier for you? Let me know, one way or the other. 0800 80 1080. Hi, Stephanie, welcome.
11: Yes, good morning, Roman.
0: Morning.
11: Yeah, that song, Choosing Texas, that Calvin asked for, you know, there's about three or four people that listen to News Talk that ask for it all the time.
0: No, is that right?
11: Just, yeah, getting sick of it. You know, there's more songs than that one.
0: Oh, so people are playing it a lot on the station?
11: Yeah.
0: Oh.
11: Yeah. Yeah. Yes. But besides that, those elevated intersections you're talking about, there was one down Manura Road in Takanini. They spent, I don't know, 6 weeks putting it in. And they put traffic lights on the intersection, and what is it, 18 months, 2 years later, they've had to take it out again.
0: What? Why?
11: Oh, it was wicked, mate. It was wicked. You'd be at a stop sign, or at the lights, and you'd change red, and you'd slowly rise up onto it, and you'd slowly go across the intersection and slowly off the other side. because if you didn't, you sort of really felt it majorly.
0: It doesn't sound good. Someone described being in a bus and how the back end of a bus with that long bit that sticks out past the axle, dragging across. It's just poor design, isn't it?
11: Well, it is. It's Auckland Transport and their cronies that are at fault for the design that they've put in. And now they're taking them out because that intersection has been redesigned and it's dead flat both ways.
0: Mm-hmm.
11: Still got the traffic lights, but it's dead flat.
0: Yeah, see,
11: but
0: this is...
11: That took him 6 weeks to take it out again.
0: Yeah, look, I'm not privy to what happens in contracts, but if this was your business and someone had reassured you because you'd asked them, going down my driveway, is this going to cause problems with my car? Oh, heck no, we've been doing these for years. Next thing, you're losing the arse end of your favourite car or the front end. You'd be suing them, wouldn't you? You'd be pushing for costs and damages.
11: You had to really go careful across it because, as I say, it was quite major up and quite major down.
0: Yeah. Yeah, I just wonder how much of this cost that we're paying now for all the redos, you know, is that just us again or is there some sort of comeback on it?
11: It'll be on ratepayers. You can guarantee that.
0: Brilliant.
11: You know, Auckland Transport are a rule on law unto themselves. Because they haven't been reined in yet by the mayor. And, they just do what they want with no consequences.
0: Terrible. Terrible waste of money, right? Huge money. Mind you, we've spent how many millions of dollars on plans for roads or bridges and things that just come to nothing too. And governments just go, oh, well, that's just the cost of doing stuff.
11: Right there,
0: oh.
11: Yeah.
0: You got
11: It is. It is just absolutely crazy.
0: It is. Yes, definitely. I can hear someone's trying to get hold of you there. Got your ears on. Come on, come back. Got a big rubber ducky on the 10-4. I don't know what you say on truck radios, but I'll let you carry on with that conversation, Stephanie. Nice to hear from you. No more choosing Texas, apparently. Choosing Texas is not a choice to be made. I've never heard the song. It's interesting that apparently it gets chosen and played quite a bit. Not by me. I've never played it. Thank you, Stephanie. 1322. Hi there, man. Regarding roads with speed humps, the total thing is a total waste of time and money. A street in Glen Eden, Claiborne Road, has the best idea of controlling speeding without hindering emergency services. Cheers, says Dabo. A lot of the streets around, I don't know about a lot of streets that I drive around, suburban streets off the main arterial routes, they have those plantings. So effectively you're doing a slalom. And it's kind of like, oh yeah, I can see what you're doing here, but it looks ugly. In fact, it looks really terrible in a street, but it does work. You cannot help but have to slow down. They must be streets where the people are sick of people racing through to take shortcuts and to get back into traffic. I don't know. Hi, Roman. What about a track from ZZ Top? As Frank Beard, the drummer, has died. Has he? The drummer from... Oh, okay. Those guys were so good. Sleeping Bag, cool song, says Sonia. Roman, I went something, a late model Tesla the other day, and he put it into auto mode, and it drove itself perfectly. Okay. Does that impress you? I'm not impressed by that. I don't want to be in a car that drives itself. I know that probably one day I will be in a car that's driving itself, but no, I still like to drive. I do not want to be relying on the internet and the intelligence of a computer for that to happen. Not with me as a passenger. Hi, Roman. Kumara Show, I used to have a turquoise Mark 1 Zephyr. It was eye candy. We have a cafe in Upper Hutt, two coffees and a sausage roll, $5.20. Ray and Sparky. No way. What? A sausage roll and two coffees, $5.20. You'll need to say where that cafe is. They can't be making any money, can they? Is it a Labour Party cafe? They're into their sausage rolls, aren't they? Roman, I totally agree. If politicians don't think it is a serious concern, kids under 16 are addicted to any sort of tech gadget. They aren't putting the welfare of the kids first. And yet, when on the campaign trail, they make a big deal of posing, holding a baby, or sitting with a group of kindy kids, says Sonia. Oh, I completely agree. I can't fault that at all. Yes, we've got the wealth, the health and well-being of every child. Oh yeah, but you know, don't worry about social media. And good on Christopher Luxon for sticking to that. I think it's an abomination. Social media doesn't really help anyone, does it? It's certainly not something you want to get children under 16 involved with. Get them running around outside with a dog, climbing a tree with a dog, losing a gumboot in a swamp. You know, just going out, having fun, having adventures. Just hours and hours of time spent staring at a screen. That all comes later in life when you get boring. 10 to 2, 0800 80 1080, 9292 the text.
12: Have your say whatever time of the night.

0: 9 past 2, just catching up on some of the news that's happening in the Northern Hemisphere with the British Prime Minister, Burnham, on his first ever visit to Kiev and what's happening in that part of the world, making Russia absolutely furious. Of course, the ongoing support for Ukraine, which is brilliant. And Burnham says UK will keep supporting Ukraine despite outrageous threats from Russia. Just a bit of a synopsis of what's happened. Andy Burnham, the Prime Minister, has promised to keep up the pressure on Russia despite Moscow's outrageous threats on his first official visit to Ukraine as the UK Prime Minister. During the trip, he'll hand over blueprints so Kiev can build its own long-range missiles. Moscow has said the UK is participating in this war and the decision to hand over classified information on missiles will add fuel to the fire. Oh, go away, silly little Putin. What a twat. Who started the fire? That's the question, isn't it? Burnham tells reporters in Kiev. Russia and Ukraine are continuing to strike and fire strikes at each other. Ukrainian authorities say 5 people have been killed in the Kharkiv region, while Russia says 3 teenagers were killed when a children's centre was hit by drone debris. But yeah, the ongoing support for Ukraine in a war that we were told sanctions would make such a huge difference. I think they probably are starting to make a difference when you read some of the reports about what's happening in Russia and also the very limited fuel supplies with people queuing up, often in queues for hours or days, realising that the car they're in, they don't have enough fuel to go anywhere, so they just sit there in the queue until the fuel station opens the following day. Yeah, the people will start to see through the absolute propaganda and rubbish that Putin is feeding them. I wonder how long it's going to take for this to be resolved. The resolve of countries like Britain, of Britain to stand there and say, we will keep supporting you, that's very powerful. And hopefully that can be ended sooner rather than later. Right, so we've been talking all about these modified speed bumps, Well, they're going to be modified too because of all the complaints, particularly in the one out at Glen Eden in West Auckland. $6.5 million spent around the town centre, making it safer. And one particular raised island, it's like one giant speed bump to rule them all. It's having $350,000 spent on it to fix it. People getting quite worked up, as you can imagine, with damage to their cars. Where else is that happening around the country? Feel free to talk about that still. Where are the ones now that you probably don't even think about it? On my way home, I go over 2 or 3 of them. I don't really tend to slow down. I've got plenty of clearance, and it's just a little bit of a bump, but Auckland's roads are terrible anyway. You know where the potholes are. You know where the constant erosion in the roads is. It doesn't really seem to get fixed. They slap a bit of glue on it, a bit of tar seal from time to time. And then within weeks, it's ripped up again. So cars must be wondering why you're doing a bit of a swervy-wervy at times, and then you see them driving into it as their headlights go doop, doop. Yeah, our roads are bad, and I don't know that the speed bumps are really doing anything other than annoying people, but they probably do serve a purpose in various parts. Let me know if that's the case for you. David Seymour, Winston Peters hitting back as Christopher Luxon moves on the under-16s social media ban, and good on him too. The National-led government has introduced the legislation to ban under-16s from social media, but it won't reach a vote before the election with its coalition partners opposed. The Online Safety Bill, Minimum Age and Child Safety Risk Assessment, introduced to Parliament yesterday, will require platforms like Instagram, TikTok, Snapchat and Facebook to take reasonable steps to check that users are over 16. And Meta in the courts overseas, that's interesting too, trying to defend themselves as if they haven't been creating stuff that's incredibly addictive. That's going to be very hard to fight. The legislation says penalties would amount to up to 10% of a company's global revenue. Meta, the owner of Facebook and Instagram, had revenue of more than 200 billion US dollars, $200 billion in 1 year alone, 2025. And the proposed system would also exclude a wide range of digital services. So Christopher Luxon has confirmed he had no support from his coalition partners and that the legislation wouldn't even reach the first step on the way to becoming law before Parliament rises for the election. 11 days to go, 10 now. We've got a big legislative agenda. The reality is we're really not going to get to the first reading. But at least his intention is clear. I have no idea. I've heard what those who are opposed to it politically have said, and it doesn't make any sense. It doesn't make any sense to enable children to get stuck into it at such a young age. The ACT leader, David Seymour, says that he'd been under the impression National already had Labor on board for the bill when the legislation went to Cabinet. Labor says they've not received a response in terms of, what are we talking about there? Labor has not committed its support, and in a letter last week set out two matters it wants addressed first, including access to key assessments of the draft bill and answers to 79 questions about the legislation. So as of yesterday, Labor had not received a response. The Greens are also previously sceptical about the ban. David Seymour says he was shocked to learn it would not reach its first reading before the election, saying he had been unaware of this and was surprised Christopher Luxon was announcing it. The harmful content that children are exposed to. 1 in 3 children between the age of 13 and 17 are now spending at least 5 hours a day on social media. What the heck? Must be good. It's absolutely terrible. It's not adding anything to their lives. 5 hours a day? So that's what? Maybe a couple of hours before they go to school. 3 hours in the evening? I guess it's not that impossible. How boring would that be? Boring, boring, boring. I know how addictive a phone is. Mine's sitting here beside me. Every time I leave it out on the desk outside the studio, I get to a point where I probably would need it and I've got to run madly and find it. But do I sit there scrolling through the social media? No, I don't, thank God. What am I scrolling through? Probably just boring stuff, really. I'm looking through the news a lot of the time. So can you see any reason, any plausible reason not to support this bill? If you're surprised at the reaction from all of the other parties with a proposal for this legislation from National, are you surprised by that? What are the possible benefits of not making any changes? I can't see anything, but feel free to tell me. 0800 80 10 80. Are you a paramedic? Would you like a job? Yeah, paramedics, if you've just retired or you're thinking of doing a few shifty shifts, they need you. I don't know if they're recruiting externally, but you'd probably feel the need if you were still capable and with all the modern training, had all your tickets still in place. Former St. John paramedics are now working in other parts of the organisation, but they're now being asked to jump back into the ambulances to meet the exceptional demand. You would have heard this in the news. Hātor Hone St. John, they've received 16,794 calls for the week ending August 23rd, which is another all-time high. That's on the 111 number, of course. A new daily record of 2,606 calls was set on Friday. And they really need more people. They need people that have moved up the ladder and gone into other roles to come back and do the ambulance work, do the paramedic work. Huge pressure. Driven mainly by seasonal illness, isn't it? I'd like to hear from someone who's actually working for them. They also ask everyone to treat their call handlers, dispatchers, clinicians and ambulance crews with patience and respect. They're working incredibly hard to help patients and communities. I've never understood that when you hear about ambulance staff being abused or pushed around. Terrible. and also people getting a bit abusive on the 111 numbers too, because I can imagine for some people there is quite the wait. I just can't imagine being in that call centre, can you, with those huge volumes. You've got a very, very special job. Your job is to determine whether an ambulance needs to go or not. On Monday, what's the date today? 25th. So on Monday the 17th, they had 2,300 calls. Tuesday, 2,500 calls. Wednesday, 2,300. And other numbers, but I'm just sort of rounding it to the... Thursday, 2,400. Friday, 2,300. Saturday, 2,300. And the same again, Sunday, the 23rd. Huge volumes, and if you know people involved with St John's, if you know paramedics, I'd like to hear what they're saying when they get home, apart from blimey, put the jug on, or is there something stronger? It must be quite the job at the moment with all of this demand. What's it like for you if you are involved in the business? 0800 80 1080 9292, the text. There's a significant winter storm which is about to stall over the South Island. From about tomorrow onwards, the west coast is in for days of prolonged rain as a significant winter storm stalls over the South Island Wednesday, with heavy rain expected to swell rivers before heavy snow closes on inland passes later this week. The Met Service say heavy rain watches are already in force for the ranges of Westland and the Westland District, covering 36 hours from lunchtime tomorrow to midnight Thursday, and will be upgraded to a warning tomorrow, today. The Met Service say the whole event traces back to a single system of low pressure currently sitting near Adelaide, and that's going to arrive here in the South Island around, tomorrow. So watch out for that. The heaviest falls are expected across the Southern Alps and the West Coast, where the highest accumulations are likely to build in the ranges. So West Coasters are pretty well used to downpours. That doesn't mean it's going to be easy to deal with, though. But so just keep your eye on that as well. And snow on the high passes as well. The heavy rain watch is for the ranges of Westland, 36 hours from lunchtime tomorrow till midnight Thursday. And they've got in brackets here that will be upgraded. Yeah, so just when we thought winter wasn't so bad, we're getting quite a bit of it, aren't we, really? So there's a whole bunch of stuff to get stuck into as well. Any thoughts about what's happening in the Ukraine, by the way? I know it's always in the news, and we get a bit blasé, don't we? We get a bit kind of like, oh yeah, well, that's just the war, that one of the wars that keeps on going. Good to see the commitment there from the UK. What surprises me about the visit there by the British Prime Minister, Burnham, is that they're openly talking about the blueprints for munitions, for bombs. And I'm thinking, why would you make that publicly known? Is that a ploy? Is that intentional to get that reaction from Russia? Is it a way of reminding Russia that the world has not forgotten Ukraine? It sounds quite divisive and quite deliberate, doesn't it? Feel free to have your say on any of the topics. 0800 80 1080 9292, the text, 2:23.
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0: Yeah, no, I'm glad you've got your glasses there. Got to be so careful. It's not just, it's funny how you do get, it's not funny. Of course, you become more risk adverse, I think, as you get older. But when you're any age, you can do stupid things, miscalculating something, doing something with a chainsaw. I'll just stretch out that little bit. Whoa, next thing you're out of the ladder and out of the tree. Yeah, just, it's those little, what do they say? What are those ads? Have a hmm. Which is a bit of a weird campaign, but it makes sense. Have a little bit of a think about it. Good on you, Sheila. Thank you. I often have a real think about it, then I just do it anyway. And I go, oh, gee, I shouldn't have done that. Now, regarding the cafe in the Hutt Valley that does two coffees and a sausage roll for $5, Ray has come back to say the cafe is Fresh Bun. It's opposite the BNZ on Main Street. Ella Langley is a guest on Theo Von on YouTube. Talk about drop dead gorgeous and funny. We love you, Roman. You're a ripper, bro. LOL, Ray and Sparky. How? What? I thought you were talking about someone in a cafe. You went from the cafe to talking about a YouTube something. Okay, all right. Hi, Roman. With the paramedics' emergency calls escalations, is there capability in our hospitals to treat surges in ambulance admissions? Most recent news coverage suggests otherwise. Thanks, Roman. No, there is not. No. No, I happen to know a friend of mine is married to an A&E doctor, and some of the stories that they're dealing with are just incredible. The stress, the pressure on the everything. In fact, the ambulances are being used just like they did through COVID. When an ambulance pulls up and there's no room, they use the ambulance to treat the patient in until the ambulance gets a call to go out again. So they're just using every inch of space they can. I guess it's not the same for every hospital, but I don't know. It doesn't sound good. Roman, I think there should be more controls around what youth are seeing through social media, especially Instagram. But I don't think a complete ban is the right way to deal with it. Education and support is another important aspect. I think I'm not suggesting you don't understand what people can see on the internet. I'm not saying that. But if you're suggesting that you shouldn't ban access to the internet because of what's available and beneficial and entertaining, yeah, I agree. But social media doesn't add any of that. You can get the entertaining educational, which I'm pretty sure educational is not what they're going on there for. You can get that elsewhere. You do not need to have social media. It promulgates all the bullying too. You're not part of our group. Why can't I be part of that group? They're all talking together. I'm not. That can extend to things like WhatsApp as well. But they are talking about the main players, the TikToks, the Instagram, the YouTube, the Facebook. Such a weird name for a... Anyway, who cares? Hopefully we get some progress with that. Hopefully it's not a case of National saying, well, we tried our best, we couldn't get the support. Because I'd be very concerned about all of those parties that are thinking it's not a good idea. It's probably not the best idea in its entirety, but it's entirely a better idea than doing nothing. That's my take on it. What's yours? 0800 80 10 80. 5 hours a day, Roman. Hell, when we were kids, there was a time when the TV was not allowed on and you never put it on between the times that you were allowed to or weren't allowed to. We were outside, sun, rain or snow, read a book, played a board game, coloured in or helped mum bake. I know. Amazing how society changes and everything a society does changes. Depending on what? Access to technology a lot of the time? Roman, they spend a lot of time talking to friends through social media, especially Snapchat. Social media is the new home phone. I used to spend hours on the phone to friends. Yeah. Yes, and I was in a big family and there were people always saying, hurry up! He's been on the phone for ages. And we had two phones, one in the living room. And if you were very, very good, you were allowed to use the phone in my mother's bedroom. And then someone would pick up the phone at the other end and would be telling you to hurry up, or worse. Roman, the 6888 movie is one of the best movies I've ever seen. So, lovely Sheila is right, regards his Tracy in Invercargill. There you go, Sheila. Someone else to back up your recommendation of the 6888. It sounds vaguely familiar, but it's not what I'm thinking of. When Sheila was describing it, there's another movie that's like that with African Americans who start an underground movement to get slaves out of the states that had still had slavery. What's the name of that film? That's actually really good as well. Roman, 3 million people have been killed in Ukraine since the war started. I don't think it's 3 million. The total death toll of the war in Ukraine since the full-scale Russian invasion back in February 24th, 2022 exceeds hundreds of thousands of military personnel and over 16,000 civilians. When combined, casualties across both sides estimated by international bodies to surpass 2 million. 2 million people. For what? So that, what? Yeah. Just terrible. All because of one man, one odd little man running Russia. Isn't that just bizarre? What else you got here? Roman, Putin will be knocking back the vodka? Probably. Hi, Roman. Sorry to be a rabid textaholic. But could you please take your show on the road? I'd love that. Featuring the Defender. It would be a steal at $10 a ticket. LOL. Racing Ray from Riccarton. Oh, I love that handle. That's a great handle. Racing Ray from Riccarton. That's a great idea. I'd love that. You'd set up a little studio in the local pub and you'd have all that ambiance in the background of, you know, the quiet sound of a pub fire crackling away and fights going on, glasses being thrown against walls, guns being fired. Could be quite good fun, couldn't it? Like the Wild West. Why not? 2323.
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0: 21-23. Real extreme weather in the US as well as in Europe as well. 90,000 people have been urged to flee fast-moving fires in Nevada. And of course, all that crazy weather in the UK and Europe causing all sorts of issues. The Prime Minister of the UK is currently in Ukraine, confirming that the support will go on. And also handing over blueprints so Kiev can build its own long-range missiles. Did you think that was odd to learn that? There must be lots of stuff that you and I are not told about what's going on. Most of it in terms of military strategy, we'd have no idea. So that's obviously quite a deliberate thing to put into the press, isn't it? Let the people know that we're giving them the blueprints for long-range missiles, and then you get the little despotic leader of Russia leaping up and down, as he should be. He should be concerned. He should be concerned enough to say, you know what, I've been an idiot. I've found God. Let's sit down and talk. It could happen. You know, it could happen. 22-3. Roundabouts and speed bumps, speed humps, the things that are supposed to change our driving behaviour and slow everything down, also causing damage to some cars, as is the case in that West Auckland town I told you about, which is Glen Eden. What's it like where you are? Roman in Queenstown, roundabouts are massive with terrible plantings. You can't see. Ratepayers should be furious. Don't you think the plantings on a roundabout are intentional? They don't want you to see, so you drive faster. Isn't the whole thing about the plantings so that you do slow down? I don't know. Why do you find them frustrating? Roman Peter was claiming 3 million deaths in his propaganda rant and defence of Russia, says Jack. Oh, okay. Oh, because he's always got his head buried in the Russian media and wonders why it's not accurate. Roman, parents need to be the adults in the room and rip their own phones and tablets away from their eyes and ears and turn the Wi-Fi off for a change, or change the password, says Chrissy. Yeah. I do remember, I can't remember if I followed through with it or not, but I remember one day, possibly school holidays, I remember taking, I think I took the modem or threatened to take the modem with me as I left the house. Just nothing gets done. You know, I need you to clean your rooms, or I need you to whatever it was, stack the dishes, or do, and you know, nothing was being done. So I thought, oh, I'll just take the modem. Then you'll stop doing what you're doing. Roman, come to Gore. We will put you up in a hut, loan you a swan dry, and show you the attractions. What makes you think I need to borrow a swan dry? Actually, I would. I don't have a swan dry. I don't actually have one anymore. It wouldn't be a piece of clothing I'd buy ever again. Once a swan dry gets wet, just the most heavy, oh, terrible. Give me a good old oil skin any day. Roman, I work in a boarding hostel. The technology addiction our kids are dealing with is an indictment on our society. How can any responsible adult think it's okay for these social media giants to be controlling how our kids think? Good on the National Party. Shame on every other politician for not supporting this, says Jenny. Yeah, that's exactly what I think too. You know, are you just trying to be, for want of a better word, divisive about the devices? Are you just trying to be, oh, look at me, I'm a politician, I'm trying to make myself appeal to younger people because it can't all be bad? Well, you go into a room full of teenagers when they're allowed to use social media, they will not be talking. They'll all have their heads down. Adults are no different. They'll all have their heads down, whipping through everything they think is so important. It's not educational. What they're looking at has nothing to do with education. It's all to do with trends. Trendy this, trendy that, trendy music, trendy dances, the whole TikTok thing. Hi there, man. Regarding Hayden Panettiere's 36-year-old, the 36-year-old actress and singer on Nashville, the sudden death on the 16th of August, only a few days ago. Sad to hear about her sudden death. Incredible voice, beautiful person, gone way too soon. Rest in peace. Hayden Panettiere, cheers, says Anna. Yeah. And it was, let me have a look. It was Alison who thought I'd played one of her songs. It was not me. I actually don't even know her song. I think if someone played one, I would know what it was, but I don't really. Very sad news indeed. Roman, Hayden's life was terribly sad. It was practically like the role she played in Nashville. Hi, Roman. The red paint near the pedestrian crossings are supposed to highlight the crossing to drivers. They used to paint the red under the white bars. But some colourblind people can't make out the white bars with the red underneath. So now red is in advance of the crossing. Red paint can also be used on the road as a speed threshold where you need to slow down as you enter a rural town. Oh, yeah, that makes sense. Thank you. Quarter to three, 0800 80 1080 9292 is the text.
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0: 13 to 3. Lots of explanations coming in about the red lines to reduce speed, to warn you of a speed reduction. I'll try and get through. There's lots and lots there. I'll get to those when I can. Morning, Alan.
11: Yes, morning. Oh, just a couple of your topics there. Over these speed bumps, the cheapest way to modify them again would be just build up the bitumen in front and make them a far more gentle ramp up over, like a hump, and a long stretched out hump. It'd be cheaper than ripping them up, spending $600,000 or whatever to rip them up.
0: Crazy.
11: Just puts, yeah. But it's town planners are the ones you need to be attacking on that subject. They're the ones that, oh, well, this will slow down traffic and make it more pedestrian friendly and alike. So
0: terrible, isn't it? It's terrible that one particular speed island, which cost about $1 million, they're now spending $350,000, but no one's culpable. It's like, oh, you know, we'll just fix it up. It's just ratepayers' money. It's terrible.
11: Well, it's very similar. Go back probably even a little bit more when they built the expressway around Taupo. They built a traffic island roundabout where it meets State Highway 5, meets number 1, and it was that small, and we didn't have the large trucks at that point. It was all on four axles, and I went around and I said, you can't get a truck and trailer around this. We got five axles coming and nine axles. It's time. And we won't get around it. It's too tight.
0: Did they listen?
11: And the contractor listened. He said they had trouble getting their own bitumen truck around there. It nearly tipped over. It was too small. And but the thing is, it was a totally green field. There was nothing there. It was just open paddock. I said, all you have to do is go out another couple of metres and make it wider. But no, they went and ripped up the whole affair and rebuilt it again, whereas all they had to do was increase the circle and then the outer diameter.
0: What? And they had plenty
11: but
0: of space.
11: They did change it.
0: Yeah, okay. Wow.
11: So.
0: Amazing.
11: But you still get the odd person driving over it, even in cars.
0: Yeah. I do see that on the very low roundabouts around town, but I did check that and I was told, no, you're not supposed to be driving over them. Okay, only buses can. Okay, fine.
11: Yeah, well, down over Hawke's Bay, the same thing over there. They make roundabouts everywhere. There's no way a truck and trailer can get around them. They're just too tight, too small. You got to drive over them. and I've been right out, had the cab all but up on the left-hand side next to the footpath, but my trailer's cut halfway across the island, straight up over the flower bed. To hell with all that. We'll just squash it all down. But they demand it. They have the supermarket right smack in the middle of town, and they demand groceries at a very cheap price.
0: Yeah.
11: So, and it's the same with buses trying to get around. Buses straight up and over, and that's your public transport in town.
0: Mm-hmm.
11: So it is lack of thinking. Coming back to your friend Russia, here we are stretching on 5 years. You've had Norway and Denmark. They have been consistent in supplying Ukraine with aid and the like, and they've been supplying drones and missiles. And England has been supplying long-range drones for at least 6 months over there. So just escalating it to rockets, missiles, making them long-range, that's just another step up the ladder for them, which is an improvement. Whereas Russia, they actually attacked a couple of days ago a Ukrainian passenger train. Had 600 passengers on, they hit the train, and 10 minutes after the first drone hit the train, a second drone came and hit the train, and the passengers all managed to get off. So Putin's been stretching out, taking the bubble to its extreme, but he doesn't like pushback on him.
0: No.
11: So,
0: no, he's made that quite clear with the British Prime Minister and the blueprints for the long-range missiles. But also they're talking about Ukraine's aircraft. Their Air Force don't have the ordnance to put on the aircraft, so they're desperately short of everything. But, you know, I go back to the point, I know it sounds a little bit airy theory, but in a world that can't afford any of this, you would have thought that the superpowers of the world would have forced them to the table to talk about this, but it just seems impossible.
11: But he won't come to the table, and until you give him an outright threat. But the problem is, Russia has the furthest reaching missile in the world, even over China and America. It has such a long range ballistic missile that can strike basically anywhere in the world, and that is one threat he holds over everybody else. And it's a multiple head missile. So it's a threat. He's such a wild card. He's more wild than what Trump is.
0: Yeah, look, I have no idea. I can only agree with you and think, well, he must be. But I go back to the point I made a long time ago. We probably had the same chat, Alan, about you're talking about one person surrounded by people that are terrified not to say no. And I just wonder about what's been done in the background to interfere with that. To unbalance the hierarchy, to cause issues within that, like to promise people huge money if they were to defect or to, you know, arrest the funny little man. I don't know, just do something to get him out of the way. But that fear factor and the way that he's surrounded by people that he trusts is quite, for now, quite the wall, quite the barrier. Cheers, Alan. Got to keep moving. Chris, you'll be next. 623.
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0: 523 here till 5 this morning, 0800 80 1080 to connect through. Hi, Chris.
16: G'day, mate. Three topics, if I can run through them pretty quickly with you. When it comes to Russia, they had two decent leaders, if I can say that, Gorbachev, then I've just forgotten his name now.
0: Brezhnev?
16: He was the one after the one that ended up giving the job to Putin. They were both relatively friendly to the West about trade and getting along and stopping this Cold War stuff. And then Putin come in, ex-KGB, and just turned it back to like an absolute feral, militarized, world against us, negative country.
0: Boris Yeltsin?
16: Boris Yeltsin, thank you very much.
0: Mm-hmm.
16: And that was the worst thing Russia could have ever done, was go back to a guy like that. But they chose it somehow. That's questionable, but it occurred. But I was thinking about the kids. I am actually in favour of that ban on social media until they're 16, because when I was a kid, you were a kid, probably everybody else listening, we didn't have phones.
0: Mm.
16: So it was rugby, soccer, music, dancing, gymnastics, acting. You know, you did those things, and if you liked it, you stayed in it, and then you met like-minded people, and that was your social group.
0: Mm-hmm.
16: Now it's you go to school, you go home, and you might know some weirdo over in America. Or you know what I'm saying?
0: Yeah.
16: But I'll leave that one there, because I know we've got to run. About the Ukraine, what I've noticed is that the Brits are verbally the biggest supporters. They've sent prime minister after prime minister, and it doesn't matter which party they are from. Britain has the same foreign policy that doesn't get affected by political instability within the country, like America or New Zealand. Should we be friends with America or China? You know, none of that goes on with Britain. It's the same thing no matter who's in charge. So I really respect that. And something about the Brits I do respect historically is that they've always stood up to a tyrannical government trying to hurt someone else.
0: Mm.
16: Ever since World War II. And they're still there. They're saying, hey, Russia, we're going to make a problem for you. We don't care. And that's it.
0: Mm.
16: It's stop trying to hurt people. Get out.
0: Yeah.
16: That's not your country. So go Britain for standing up and actually going there. Your Prime Minister, I can't remember his name because he's new.
0: Yeah, that's Andy Burnham, yeah. We're not going to get a chance to get to point three because the news is just about here, but lovely to hear from you this morning, Chris.
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22: In this update, the Prime Minister says harm's being done to a generation of Kiwi kids on social media, so it's time to boot them off. Legislation's been introduced to ban social media for under-16s and require platforms to verify age via face scanning or physical or digital IDs. The bill's unlikely to get its first reading before the election, meaning any changes are many months away. But Coalition Partners ACT and New Zealand First both agree to disagree with it, which Chris Luxon says is their right.
23: That mechanism is there for exactly that reason. But for us, this is about protecting our kids and making sure that we're doing everything we can to make sure that they're safe online.
22: Labour's leader says he didn't have a heads up the bill would be announced this week, and he expects passing it will take a while yet. Chris Hipkins says his party will keep working in good faith with National, but there's work to do to reach consensus.
24: We were working on the basis that we thought they were asking us to support it before the election. I now understand from the press conference, not from any communication with them on it, that they don't intend to progress it.
22: The Free Speech Union is opposing continued name suppression for a police officer who's pleaded guilty to possessing an objectionable publication. Open Justice reports the man appeared in Manukau District Court yesterday, facing one amended representative charge, and he wants permanent name suppression. The lobby group says suppression should protect victims, not spare a police officer embarrassment. It's the second guilty plea relating to charges stemming from an internal review in the wake of the Jevon McSkimming scandal. Fears tourism will miss out on millions of dollars. National has ruled out new taxes if back in government, including a bed tax. It's prompted dismay from the Queenstown and Auckland mayors, with consideration of accommodation levies part of a government agreement signed with Auckland Council. Destination Queenstown head Matt Woods says modelling shows it could have raised the area about $30 million, and they're not giving up.
25: There's suggestions that there could be other funding mechanisms, but we haven't been shown what they are. And so without actually an accommodation levy, we need to keep pushing for that.
22: A man's been charged after two assaults in Hastings. Flaxmere left one person critically injured. Police were called yesterday with a person taken to hospital after an assault on Kirkwood Road. A 38-year-old man's due in court today, charged with wounding with intent to cause grievous bodily harm and intent to injure. Associate National Security Minister Mark Mitchell is attending Five Eyes meetings in Sydney. He'll be joining ministers from Australia, Canada, the UK and the US. Mitchell says our countries face many similar threats and they will share perspectives and strengthen cooperation. Retail's been taking a hit since the Iran war began, with people staying home to save money and fuel. Stats NZ data shows the June quarter's inflation and seasonally adjusted sales volumes fell 0.5% on the 3 months to March. With more, here's business reporter Michael Sergel.
26: After accounting for surging fuel prices, petrol station sales actually plunged 13%. Sales also dropped in sectors relying on people driving around and using discretionary money, like accommodation, hospo, car dealers and vehicle parts stores. The only significant growth was in computer and appliance store sales.
22: In sport, Ryan Fox is thanking the golfing gods for supporting him despite a dip in form. The Open winner has been near the bottom of the leaderboard in the last two FedEx Cup playoff events. So Fox is relieved to have hung on to claim the 30th and last spot for the PGA Tour's season finale, the Tour Championship in Atlanta, starting later this week.
27: Obviously, I would like to have made it a bit easier the last couple of weeks, being in really good position, and just one decent week would have done it. And tee to green, I played pretty good for 3 days this week and couldn't get a ball in the hole, and then played awful today and maybe hold a couple more putts through the middle of the round, so golf doesn't really make a whole lot of sense.
22: The AFL has announced the five Sydney Swans players under police investigation for an alleged sexual assault won't be invited to the sport's end-of-year awards ceremony. And AFL boss Andrew Dillon says his code does not have a problem with the treatment of women.
28: I think the actions of a few don't take away from the thousands of people involved in football at all different levels who do great things all the time. But what we do know is that we can do things better, and we'll continue to do that, and we'll continue to learn and be better.
22: Richie Moonga has declared he won't be overexcited by his return to the All Blacks jersey. The 56th test first five will start against the Lions on Wednesday morning at Ellis Park, his first game back since the 2023 World Cup final. Moonga says he's excited, but needs to channel that energy.
1: This game was always coming for me. There was always going to be a return, and I wasn't sure when it was, but mentally I prepared for a return in the black jersey, and I'm ready. It's important you play the game, not the occasion.
22: Warriors NRLW blockbusting forward Ivana Loiti'iti is one of seven women charged with misdemeanours after round eight, but an early guilty plea for dangerous contact will see a one-match ban reduced to a warning. And Kiwi golfer Stephen Elkers won the latest event on the PGA Champions Tour in Calgary, Canada, clinching the title in a playoff hole for his second victory of the season. That's news and sport. I'm Stuart Willey.
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0: News Talk ZB Weather Watch 24/7 for Tuesday, the 25th of August. A very good morning to you. The forecast for Northland to Waikato, also Coromandel Peninsula, Bay of Plenty and Taupo. Areas of morning cloud. Cloud increasing through the afternoon and evening with a chance of a shower from Auckland to Waikato. Waitomo to Kapiti, including Taumarunui and Taihape. Partly cloudy with isolated showers, mainly about the ranges. Gisborne to Wairarapa and Wellington, fine. Nelson, Marlborough and Canterbury, fine with some high cloud. Buller and Grey, mostly cloudy with showers. Westland and Fiordland, rain about Fiordland and the ranges of Westland, possibly heavy. Showers about the Westland coast. Otago and Southland, fine at first. Apart from some showers about the south coast of and Stewart Island, rain spreading north this morning, but easing to isolated showers in the south. The Chatham Islands, your Tuesday, mainly fine. The warmest place is Christchurch on the Port Hills, 15.9. And the coolest, Hastings now, on 2.4.
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29: Ready or not?
0: 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This is News Talk ZB. I'm Roman Travers. 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

0: 9 past 3 here through till 5. We've been speaking about the war in Ukraine and the invasion that Russia has caused, all the issues going on there. That calamity just seems to be going on and on. Andy Burnham, the UK Prime Minister, there at the moment in Ukraine, reassuring further assistance and blueprints for armaments. And at the moment, another war of kinds, the trade war between Canada and the US, trade relationships there in an absolute mess once again, with more tariffs coming, more threats of tariffs, and Canada's Prime Minister saying, well, we'll match the tariffs dollar for dollar. So that trade war is just a big issue, isn't it? So there's a couple of international things to focus on. I know I've spoken about the last few times I've been on air, just the incredible heat waves, not just in Europe, but the US as well. Real concerns there. But the exceptional summer heat waves in Europe, they're really hurting economies. It's beyond the lack of water. It's beyond the fire. It's beyond the interest and the shock of finding ordnance that haven't exploded from World War I and II. It's the huge drop in the rivers. Extreme weather there drying up the rivers from the Rhine to the Danube to the Po. Critical rivers are falling to record low levels. Cologne's Rhine, the gauge there sank earlier this month to its lowest reading since 1816. The Kobe, is that how you say it? Kobe or Korb, one of the river's shallower stretches, the water level gauge fell to 6 centimetres 2 weeks ago. The previous record low was 25 centimetres back in 2018. Now, these rivers are small, but they're critical arteries for inland navigation and the transportation of all sorts of goods. They also provide drinking water, they cool power plants, they generate hydroelectric energy and attract tourism. Some of those things they're just unable to do at the moment. Experts say this summer's heat waves are exceptional and that the Rhine is at breaking point and Europe's economies will pay the price. So on these rivers that aren't particularly huge, but they're used to transport right through Europe, well, where they flow through Europe, liquid bulk like oil, gasoline, chemical products, as well as dry bulk like iron ore, coal and grain. And it's rare that operations across these waterways would be hampered, but this is quite the exception, isn't it? And there's no real backup. So what happens is that all of these goods have to go by rail or by road. So instead of just having one barge, for example, you'll have 200 trucks. So, of course, the ramifications of that are busier roads, more damage to the roads, all of that stuff. So it's absolutely huge what's happening there, isn't it? Incredible. Will the weather conditions continue? That's the big question that the people are asking. The global energy crisis fueled by the war in Iran and effective closure of the Strait of Hormuz has put pressure on oil supplies and the hip pocket of billions around the world, of course. And this European heat wave will just have further impact. How much is due to the Iran crisis and how much to this long period of drought in Europe? It's difficult to say, the experts are saying, but prices are definitely reflecting higher costs of everything. So you don't have to have a warfare to drive the prices up. It can simply be a heat wave. And the Canada-US situation is just getting frostier and frostier, more and more tariffs. Donald Trump once again confirming his inability to understand simple economics. He doesn't know how tariffs work. And off he goes again on a tirade against Canada. Feel free to get stuck into that if you'd like to talk about that. We've been talking about the block on under-16s on social media. Anyone who opposes that from a political point of view, I'd be questioning their intelligence. I'd be questioning the reasons for that. Why would they be opposed to that? There has been some reasoning given. None of it resonates with me. I just think you've only got to see the damage that's been done to know that Christopher Luxon is on the right path with this one. But sadly, it may not go anywhere. Time will tell. Certainly not this side of the election anyway. We've been talking about speed bumps and humps and the damage done to cars. Someone else said buses as well, they drag their back end. You know, they've got that great big back end that sticks out beyond the back axle. That often drags across those speed bumps. Who designed these things? Did they not consider every single vehicle that was on our roads at some point would go across these things, sometimes multiple times in a day? And now we're spending big money on changing some of them. Glen Eden in West Auckland, $350,000 to change a $1 million traffic island. Just, you know, and it's who pays for it? Well, we do. Who cares? We do. Who's responsible for signing all this off? I don't know, but they really need to find a different job, you'd imagine. What's happening where you live in terms of islands and speed bumps and things like that? And I did mention, the other thing I've been talking about too is the significant winter storm that is set to stall over the South Island from tomorrow, lunchtime. Heavy, heavy rain for parts of the south, particularly in the west, and also heavy falls for the southern Alps, the west coast, rain warnings in place, and that comes in conjunction with some high snow levels as well. Watch those winter affected passes in the high country. So the heavy rain watches for the Westland District, 36 hours from lunchtime tomorrow to till midnight Thursday. And that is expected to be upgraded as well. So there we are. There's some stuff to get stuck into. Oh, the paramedics too was the other thing too, wasn't it? So not only St. John getting absolutely hammered by calls with the huge amounts of winter illnesses, they're also being hammered because they don't have the staff to cope, and they're asking staff that have moved up and through the organisation to come back to, I was going to say down, it's not necessarily down, but to come back to their old job. If they were trained as paramedics, they need you back there. And I wouldn't be surprised if you're a recently retired, relatively recently retired paramedic, they'd probably love to hear from you as well. If you've still got all your tickets and your licences, they really need the help at the moment. Absolute bedlam for them and in the hospitals too. I had a couple of calls talking about that, so if you'd like to reflect upon your experiences when you call 111. By the way, don't go thinking that you shouldn't be calling 111. Just because you're hearing about the records and the staffing issues, they still want to hear from you. If you need medical help, let them work out how best to help you. Don't go thinking, shouldn't I be just a problem? 16 past 3, here till 5, 0800 80 10 80. Morning, Chris, how are you?
1: I'm all right. My man, how are you?
0: Yeah, good. So have you had all your surgery?
1: Although they were going to have another crack on Saturday morning. They'd been feeding antibiotics intravenously for about... I had my first sort of, they had their first crack at the op on Wednesday, as you know. And when I woke up, he said, no, he said, too many infections and too many of your parts of your body, your liver and kidneys and that. So he said, we're going to feed it in intravenously for about 2 or 3 days and have another crack on Saturday. So I woke up with on Saturday morning with the flu. So that shot that piece of. So the surgeon just said, no, he said, here's a couple of antibiotics, go home. He said, we're just going to have to see what you like in a month or two's time. So I was just about in tears, right, man. I really was.
0: So
1: I just wanted it done, eh?
0: I bet. Oh, yeah, after all this time. So after the surgery last Wednesday, you got the flu while in hospital?
1: Yes.
0: Oh, no.
1: Yeah. You would have thought it was, I often say you would have thought it was the safest place not to get the flu, but obviously not.
0: So you've got what? How long have you got on a course of oral antibiotics at home?
1: I'll just grab the packet here. Cefalexin, Sandoz. 28 capsules, one twice a day. So what's that, 10 days worth, isn't it?
0: Okay.
1: Yeah. So I'll just get into them and take them. But you don't get any answers, right, man? You know, you're just asking. You ask so many questions, but you just get, I don't know, I don't know, I don't know. And you sort of think to yourself, well, maybe you don't know, but surely might you be able to say something else, because it's not very comforting to me when I'm hearing I don't know all the time.
0: No, especially when you've heard all that before you got to the point of being told you were going to get your surgery. There was a lot of just a lack of information for you. You've had your surgery. They've discovered that you need more, and now you need to get better again for that to happen. So, yeah, I do.
1: Well, sorry, Ronan.
0: No, go on, go on.
1: When they got in there, they took off a lot of cysts off the liver and kidneys and a few other little bits nasties, and they were about to start on the prostate, and they just said, no, just pus coming out of everywhere. So,
0: oh, Lord.
1: And they said, we go any further with that, and that travels up to your heart, well, we won't be saying anything to you anymore. It'll be goodbye. So they woke me up, and I think the only good thing about when they woke me up and the surgeon and the theatre nurse were sitting on the table, the theatre nurse was absolutely gorgeous. God, she was a...
0: Did you think you'd gone to heaven, Chris? You thought, oh, this is great.
1: I thought I had died and gone to heaven.
0: That's a nice way to come out of anesthesia. Did you have that feeling of being only gone for 10 minutes and it had been hours?
1: Yeah, I did, Roman. Yeah. You sort of wake up because I don't know about anyone else, but you don't dream. You just sort of see the oxygen mask over your face, and then next minute you're sitting up in bed and looking at the two of them.
0: Yes.
1: It just seems really, really weird, but gosh, it knocked me out. I couldn't get out of bed on the rest of the West that Wednesday afternoon. I couldn't get out of bed. I just couldn't do anything. I was just absolutely flattened right now. I really was.
0: Yeah.
1: And I'm still not feeling much better than what that 3 or 4 days ago, so...
0: Well, it's a big process.
1: It's nice to be home. It's nice to be home, having a cup of tea, chatting with you. It's nice to be doing that.
0: Yeah, good stuff. So you said, I think your course of antibiotics, by the sounds of it, is 2 weeks' worth, and then you just need to make sure you're not picking up anything else, right? Get as well as you can. And then what, Chris? They assess you and decide to, look, hopefully the surgery will follow quite quickly.
1: I hope so. But I'm just going to have a little bit of conversation with them, saying, for goodness sake, you know, get this checked out positively. Let's sort this out so that I'm in one day next time and out the other. Let's make sure that these infections are gone, because what a waste of time for everyone. Yeah. If you're going to go in there and find out that there's still all these infections in there. So that's what I really...
0: Yeah.
1: Excuse me, I'm out of breath.
0: No, it's fine. Take your time.
1: I really want to find out that they're going to do this properly next time, because I don't want to go in and out. I mean, once has been enough. I'm like,
0: No, and I can completely understand what you mean, given how long this process has taken. You would have been thinking last Wednesday, this is it. This is the end of the story. I won't be coming back here again. And to be waking up to know that it's not over would just be a bit gutting, wouldn't it? But then again, nice to know they didn't risk it and push through and make things potentially worse.
1: Definitely. And excuse me, a couple of rather pleasant things to finish off with. I met a gentleman in the bed next door to me. He's actually an aerospace, or he's an airplane engineer out of Mount Maunganui there. And he's a hunter, and he goes into the Urareras once every 3 weeks. And he said, do you like venison, Chris? And I said, do I what? And so he said, I give away bags and bags and bags of it. So next time he goes there, he's not very well at the moment, but it's going to take a few weeks before he comes right. But I said, well, I've got if I can be so bold as to say, call you a friend, I said, I've got a friend on the radio that I could deliver some to his workstation once you get some. And I said, I'm sure he'd appreciate it too. So he gets dozens of it. He just loves it.
0: Wow.
1: You know, he'll come home. I don't know how he does it, because I've got no idea on it, Roman, you have. But he comes home with 4 or 5 bags full of the stuff every time.
0: He's clearly good at what he does, and he's clearly taking time to bone out the whole animal, not just taking the back legs, if he's bringing that much meat home each time. That sounds delicious. Or just tell them to send a whole truck worth up. Nothing too big, like a Kenworth would be good. Yeah. No, you enjoy that.
1: Yeah, I'd love. I haven't got much room in my freezer, but I'll make some room. And there was one other thing I was going to tell you, but I've forgotten. But
0: Take your time. There's no rush. Yeah. Do you know how to cook venison, Chris? You know how you can absolutely butcher it. Excuse the pun, but if you, yeah, just don't try to overcook it. It's a meat that dries out quite quickly.
1: Yeah, I believe that you just sizzle one side quickly and the other, and then you turn the heat down. Is that right?
0: Oh, if it was a steak and it was on the barbecue, I'd have the plate really hot, and I'd just, yeah, you just sear it and don't turn it until you're convinced that that side is done. Have a sort of a peek underneath it. If it looks well seared, flick it over, do the other side, sear it. But see, I like it quite rare, so I'm not bothered by that. But if you overcook it, you may as well eat your boot.
1: Okay.
0: Yeah.
1: Okay.
0: So, yeah. And do be wary with your dog, only because it's not bad for dogs, but you do not want to be close to a dog that's not used to having venison. Be wary with your dog, only because it's not bad for dogs, but you do not want to be close to a dog that's not used to having venison.

0: having that trouble with the legs getting up and down the stairs. The other two dogs run down when I knocked at the door, but she kind of stayed up there. So my friend Julia, she lets me in, and I started. I gave her a hug and I started talking to her. And do you know, Roman, when my baby heard me, she cried. She just yelled out and she cried and cried and cried. And she came down the steps as fast as she could. And I went down on my knees and I knelt on my knees. And she came up and she wrapped her front legs and head around me and she wouldn't let me go.
1: Oh, she really gave you a hug.
0: Oh, she really gave me a hug.
1: Jesus.
0: And I ended up in tears myself. It was just such a lovely thing, you know.
1: Yeah.
0: I hope I'm not boring everybody else. But
1: No, because that's just a lovely story. The connection between you and Gothic is amazing. That's great. Lovely story. Yeah.
0: Well, thanks for chatting with us, Roman, and I'll keep you in touch.
1: Yeah, do that, Chris. You've got 2 weeks of antibiotics. You said 28 days worth, two a day. So, yeah. Just don't go to too many nightclubs. Don't go do, like, the pole dancing's out and your nightclubbing days could be over. Just, you don't want to be around people at the moment catching anything else. Your immune system will be a bit shot. So just, yeah, hide. Get well, get the surgery done the next round, and then hopefully you'll be back to the pole dancing. 27 past 3, back in a flash, 0800 80 1080. 9292 is the text.
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1: 29 past 3. I think this email is from South Africa. Zane, am I right? I think so. Good day, Roman. The second test between the All Blacks and Springboks this weekend. It's close to me. Oh, you must be. If the team is down at half time, let me go give the lads a talking to and we will absolutely demolish them second half. Which team are you talking to? I don't know which team you're talking. I'm picking you're talking about the Springboks, if you're texting, emailing, I should say, from there. I'm happy with last weekend's game, but I need dominance from minute one. You sound like a very good coach there, Zane. Regards and keep up the great show all around on Newstalk ZB. Good on you, Zane. Nice to hear from you from South Africa. Yes, venison, the king of meats, but feed the dogs and lead them outside for about 3 or 4 days. 3:30. Morning to you, Michelle. Welcome.
8: Hi, how are you today?
1: Very good, thank you.
8: The reason for this call, just to let it be known that the people of Kaita are mentally ill, so don't come up here. It's quite a bad experience for anybody.
1: So the people of Kaita
8: are mentally ill, the whole town.
1: Really?
8: Mentally ill to the mat.
1: Zombies?
8: I would say so, yeah.
1: Yeah, I've seen the movies. Yeah, why? What's happened?
8: It's just, there's just always something going on.

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1: Fearless. Focused. Informed. It's the Mike Hosking Breakfast.
2: Chris Hipkins is with us. Will you be borrowing more, though?
3: Well, of course, we don't know what those numbers are yet. Now, I've been criticised for this by people on the other side of the political spectrum to you, Mike, for not setting out enough, you know, in terms of promises and so on. But we are holding back some of that because we do want to make sure that what we're promising, we can deliver responsibly.
2: I just can't work out how you're going to spend anything when you haven't got anything, and what you're promising to get, i.e. the 1.35 isn't coming in. Therefore, without borrowing, I just don't know where you get your money from.
3: Well, we're going to set out different priorities to the current government. We do think there needs to be change to our tax system, introducing a simple targeted capital gains tax.
1: 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Keeping you engaged even overnight. 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
4: 27 past 5. This is an unusual email. It's very short. It's only got 1, 2, 3, 4, 5, 6 words. And in the title it says, birthday today, ? Have a wonderful day, avid listener. No, it's not my birthday today, but if you do have a present on the way, I'll take it. That's lovely. What's coming? A pony? A year's supply of petrol? Butter? No, it's not my birthday, but thank you. You're obviously thinking of someone else, which is hurtful, but I think I'll get over it. Hopefully. G'day there, Dean.
5: Ah, good morning. How are you?
4: Oh, yeah, good. Thank you.
5: Yeah, firstly, for all the astrologers out there, 3:33 a.m. this morning, coming out of Waipukarau, heading towards, looking over towards Lake Taupo, was a nice green meteorite coming down.
4: Oh,
5: I spotted it. It wasn't like the big one last month we had with the big flash. It was just a straight green down to the ground stripe.
4: Was it the colour of it that... would it have been obvious to someone like me that it wasn't just a shooting star, it was actually something more?
5: Yeah. Well, I've seen a few shooting stars, and the greenness, I think, would be a meteorite, I'd think. I'm only picking it.
4: Mm.
5: But, I just sort of let it, if you want to check your cameras, or someone will come up with something tomorrow, no doubt.
4: It's always captured somewhere, isn't it?
5: Yeah. Now, these Juddabans we're talking about, mm. I'm actually a bit of a fan of them, to be fair.
4: Okay.
5: I'm different from the last guy. I mean, I think they're there to save lives and protect the communities, especially coming. I drive up from Wellington to Napier most nights, coming through Carterton, Greytown there. It's obviously it slows the traffic down through those cities where a lot of elderly people are crossing the roads and that sort of stuff. A lot of people are a lot more careful when they're around there. I think it's only 40 kilometres an hour through the air as it is, isn't it?
4: Yeah, it is, but I'm thinking of Greytown and Carterton. There wouldn't be more than two, would there? And are they on the crossings?
5: Oh, yeah, there's a few through there. A couple of ones have just got the crossings just flat.
4: Yeah.
5: But there's certainly Juddabars all through there. Like, I'm sitting in the main street of Dannyburg now and there's none, and the trucks are just, you know, they're hooning through here.
4: Are they?
5: Yeah, it's really like if someone's elderly walking out across the road, not at this time in the morning, of course, but I'm just saying any time, it's good. You don't want to get hit by one of them, I can tell you.
4: Just the fact that you have to go through every town in the wider upper can be a bit of a curse, can't it? But so I was going to have a question
5: about... I'm just used to it now because it does slow me down, which is good.
4: Yes.
5: Otherwise, I'd be going a lot quicker through them myself.
4: Yeah, but what about damage to vehicles? No problem for yours?
5: Well, the ones up north sound a little bit different to the ones down the lower North Island, if you know what I mean. Mm. I don't think they're all the same. You can have a Juddabar, you know, at a smaller size, it'll still slow things down, like those the working men's crew. They have those little plastic ones on the ground.
4: Yeah,
5: and you hit those, and they give you a bit of a thud. But you don't. I have seen the big giant ones around that look absolutely stupid.
4: Mm.
5: You know, and they do look like body scrapers.
4: Yes. Well, this one in the middle of the little town out the west of Auckland is like a whole island in the middle of an intersection. $1 million. I mean, I'm sorry, but how can concrete... I know there's more than just concrete. 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
1: 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Labor's fallen into a cunning wee trap that Nicola Willis set a few weeks ago. She laid the bait, releasing their fiscal rules that the party would abide by if re-elected, and challenged Labor to basically, you do the same. On the weekend, Chippy and Barb took the bait and released their own fiscal strategy. The problem for Labor is that its strategy reveals that it wants to do exactly the things National has been saying they want to do: tax, borrow and spend more. There is a gap between what they say they're willing to spend and what they have announced that they will tax. There are billions of dollars they want to spend that they haven't yet explained how they will tax. As we've spoken about on this show and asked about on the show many times, the interest deductibility on rental properties is likely to rear its head again for Labor, but even that wouldn't be enough to cover their plans, which plays into National's attacks and the entire basis of their campaign, which is that you can't trust Labor not to tax the bejesus out of you and leave you broke. In an election campaign, unanswered questions, the void is filled by noise. To be in control of a campaign, you want to be making sure that the noise is made by you and not for you by others. To make matters worse, Labor says they won't release their fiscal plan, different from strategy, which is more detailed and fills in the blanks, till the preview, the economic update before the election. That's a month away. Until they front with some answers, you can't help but look at this as a successful election bait set trap from Nicola Willis.
2: Ryan Bridge.
1: 28 minutes after five, loads of texts coming in on the social media and the nurses. We'll get to those in a second. But here is Scott Besant on China. He's not mentioning China, but he's sort of getting at China, isn't he? It's anyone who's doing any kind of deals with Iran.
3: Every country, every entity should know that they should be prepared to face U.S. sanctions. And no one is above this. We are going to hold everyone accountable, and this is economic asphyxiation of this regime. And Jennifer, as I said, no one should test our resolve.
1: So not really wanting to say exactly who, just no one, but probably looking at you, China. Right, it is News Talk ZB. We are in Australia next.
2: New Zealand's first briefing. It's Early Edition with Ryan Bridge and Spark for Business. Until 6 a.m, this is News Talk ZB News.
4: Good morning, it's 5:30. I'm Neva Reddy Manu. Actor New Zealand First are pledging to vote against the under-16 social media ban bill. The two coalition parties are invoking the agree to disagree clause. The bill would apply to platforms the government sees as high risk, including Facebook, Instagram, Snapchat and TikTok. It would establish an online safety regulator to monitor compliance, as well as the ability to put financial penalties on social media giants. ACT leader David Seymour says this approach has failed across the Tasman.
5: Or you can be like Australia and make it really soft touch and the children will just keep using social media anyway. This bill is more like the Australian model.
4: But the principal of Auckland's Whangaparaoa College, Steve McCracken, disagrees. He says kids are wired to break rules, but those who don't find a way around the ban will see the benefits.
6: We've seen in Australia that despite their potential flaws in what they've introduced, the success rate is actually quite significant.
4: Sentencing today for an Auckland cult leader and his family on charges relating to a body recovered from Auckland's Gulf Harbour. Shu Lai Wong's body was found floating in plastic bags off Whangaparaoa Peninsula in 2024. The 70-year-old was living with leaders of her religious sect, with prosecutors arguing punishments for disobedience contributed to her death. A coroner's inquest into the drowning death of a 25-year-old teacher on Wellington's waterfront is entering its final day. Isaac Levings had tried to attend a concert in the city in 2023, but was removed by security for being drunk. Tobias McIntosh reports.
7: The inquest yesterday

0: Rick Johnson with Mel Parsons, obviously. So you haven't heard that before because that's the first time it's ever been played. Your Sadness from the forthcoming album and will be featured in the forthcoming tour. Rick Johnson, always a joy. 8:22.
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2: A Labor-led government would give councils the ability to introduce a bed tax. The Education Minister reckons a social media ban should be in place by the end of next year. A major crypto summit kicks off in Queenstown today. And in sport, Silver Ferns mid-quarter Maddie Gordon wants a global domestic netball calendar investigated. Probability of re-election for coalition falls below 50%. See the Herald's poll of polls at nzherald.co.nz.
1: 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Rugby's greatest rivalry continues. 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
0: So that's a good story. 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So she sorted it out. 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
1: Hosking.
0: There was some very good reading in Australia yesterday about the Warriors' prospects. So the field goal makes us top of the table, of course. The field goal was brilliant. So the 1 point difference, if you're following that part of the story. Despite the inexplicable loss, they write to the Tigers, the Roosters remain a class above in the title race alongside the Warriors and the Panthers. Provided results, they argue, go as expected, the minor premiership will now be decided by points differential between Penrith and the Warriors. Penrith, they argue, should on paper pocket large enough wins over the Bulldogs and the Tigers. Mind you, the Bulldogs yesterday had 10 players off with COVID. 10. Players off with COVID. No practice for the Bulldogs. So between the Bulldogs and the Tigers, so Penrith are going to beat both of them to push themselves into first place. looming largest in the top four mix are the Warriors, albeit with injury worries and the most influential home ground advantage in the game. The Kiwi side host Newcastle and Manly to round out their season. If they hold down a top two finish, the Warriors will host two home finals in Auckland, win through to the grand final without dropping a finals game. They won't leave New Zealand for more than a month. And with an entire nation behind Andrew Webster's disciplined, well-rounded team, rival NRL sides can already hear the drums beating at Mount Smart Stadium. How good is it to hear the Australians talk about the Warriors like that for once, eh? News is next.

0: News Talk ZB, a very, very good Tuesday morning to you. Kerry Woodham with you through until midday, so welcome to join me. 0800 80 10 80 is the number to call. 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And if you want to drop me a line, you can do that too. kerry@newstalkzb.co.nz. Well, National, as you will have heard, is pushing ahead on its social media regulation bill, but it's going to have to do the heavy lifting itself. Neither New Zealand First nor ACT, its coalition partners, is supporting a ban on social media use for under-16s. However, Labor may yet come to the rescue of the bill, but by crikey, Erica Stanford's going to have to jump through hoops, to get Labor to come on board. They will want their pound of flesh before they agree to support the bill. The Prime Minister and Minister of Education, Erica Stanford, said they are determined to progress the bill because the government could not accept the harm being done to a generation of New Zealand children. One in three children aged between 13 and 17 are now spending at least 5 hours on social media a day, according to the government fact sheet. Social media is exposing them to harmful content, addictive technology, and pressures they are simply not equipped to deal with, and it's affecting their family life, their mental health, their sleep, and their education. The PM said obviously parents have a role to play in monitoring what social media platforms their children are on, but that's if the parents know they're on the social media platforms. There's a piece from Chris Schultz in The Spin-Off saying he didn't realise his teenage son was on Instagram until it was far, far too late. They know now, and their 12-year-old is well and truly locked down social media-wise. But for many parents, they simply don't know. The kids can do workarounds. The Prime Minister says we have protections to keep children safe in the real world, but we need them in the virtual world too. Erica Stanford told Mike Hosking this morning that they don't expect every child to be protected from the harms of social media simply because an Act of Parliament is passed, but it will send a strong message.
1: We knew that this was really important. We know that, you know, it's been done overseas, but it's been really hard for them to get traction overseas, and we wanted to be fast followers. If we'd done something immediately and not learned from Australia and the mistakes that they made, we'd be in a very different position. But I'm a lot more confident now that we've taken the time, we've taken on, you know, on board this work and been that fast follower. Now we've got all this evidence from the UK and the EU and Australia. You know, we're able to be in a position with a much stronger piece of legislation. And remember, it's the very first time in our country's history we have a dedicated online safety bill for children.
0: And really, it can't come too soon for some kids. Once you know something, once you see something, once you read something, you can't unsee it. You can't unknow it. There's some horrific images that our children, and they are still children, are exposed to. In the olden days, yes, you know, this is pre-computers, pre-digital era, there were still things you could find, but you had to really work hard to find them. You had to work really hard to find pornography and hardcore pornography. You had to work really hard to find graphic video images. If people wanted to insult you, bully you, be cruel to you, they would, but they had to see the whites of your eyes. They had to see the effect it was having on you. These days, with technology, it's in your kids' bed with them. This cruelty, this vileness, these pornographic acts are all in bed with your 13-year-old. The legislation is going to require high-risk social media platforms such as Instagram, TikTok, Snapchat, and Facebook to take reasonable steps to check users are over 16, and that will involve several methods, including using existing account information, facial age estimation, digital ID services, and formal ID. And to those parents, like the one who sent a text to Mike, I am a parent, I am currently responsibly using time and app limits in ways that make sense for my family. Your policy will forbid parents from making these choices. This does not back me or parents like me, rather the opposite. To that parent, I say, call your jets. Do the police come knocking on your door if you let your 13-year-old watch an R16 movie? No, they do not. You can make the rules for your household and your kids. But interestingly, also in the fact sheet, a survey of young New Zealanders found half of those surveyed, half of the teenagers surveyed, felt they had been given access to social media too young. That's that whole point of you cannot unsee and unknow what you've seen and been exposed to. 39% said they wished social media had never been invented. This is just as Erica Stanford says, it's sending a strong message to the tech companies that you are responsible. It's helping create a norm that social media is not for under 16s, that children grow up knowing they cannot have access to it legally until they're 16. And it's backing parents who want to keep their kids off social media for as long as they possibly can. 0800 80 10 80 is the number to call. Love to get your views on this one. Now it's moving slowly but steadily towards becoming law. News Talk ZB 914.
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0: News Talk ZB, parents, good ones, keep their kids safe and say no to social media. All this does is give the parents someone to back them up, as it's damaging to kids. Be a good parent and do not rely on the government. But I do applaud this, as it's better than doing nothing. What do you know? Do you even know? Like Chris, who wrote in the spin-off, used to work at the Herald. I think he was our tech and entertainment reporter, wasn't he? Like, he was big on the tech. He knew all about tech. And yet his son was able to circumvent the controls that had been put in place and get, you know, access to material that he should never have had access to. Not only do the kids see porn and bullying, especially on social media, but there's also horrific animal abuse from around the world, which equally can be disturbing for a young mind. Absolutely. No, there are images from movies I wish I'd never seen. And that's as an adult. For these kids, it's absolutely awful. They don't understand what they're seeing. They've never seen that kind of cruelty or that kind of violence. It distorts and it damages their perception of the world. And we're allowing it. We're allowing it to happen. Another says, I watched the documentary last night, What Happened to Sex? And oh my God, what an eye-opener. To see what our kids are seeing on their phones from such a young age. It's destroying something for them that's meant to be special. Bring on whatever the government has laid out, albeit whether it's perfect or not. It's a start to stopping these uncaring platforms from destroying our children's childhoods. And another says, good morning, Kerry. Maybe mums and dads shouldn't buy top-of-the-range phones for their kids. Maybe if they do, fine them $5,000 or buy phones that can only text or call. The hard thing too, though, is that when it comes to social media and the apps, so many sports teams use it to let you know what practice ground you're going to be on and then what time the game is, to let you know if there's been a forfeit from the other team. The schools use it to buy tickets to go to the school fundraisers or to pay for kids' lunches or to let them know when parent-teacher meetings are. The apps are an intrinsic part of education, of schooling and education. So there's an expectation that you will have a smartphone to be able to access all of this. And parents lead by example. You're the ones that have been, you know, hooked by the social media companies back in the 2000s. Your kids have grown up watching you on the phones, glued to your phone, having to make a deliberate, real effort to put down the phone. Babies have grown up without the eye contact with their mothers while they're breastfeeding because the mums use the time, the downtime while the baby's feeding, to sit and do some mindless scrolling because they're exhausted. But there isn't that valuable face time that babies need so much so that they can learn how to connect as humans. Yeah, you know, the genie is totally out of the bottle, but we've got to be able to put some constraints on it. Otherwise, we really are. And I used to hear talkback callers saying it back in the day, but we're going to hell in a handcart by just allowing unfettered, unrestricted access to an underbelly and a dark side of human nature that you think you can control, but you have no show of doing. 0800 80 10 80, it is 9:22.
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29: Kerry Woodham.
0: Hi, Steve. Uh-oh, hang on, sorry, we're on the wrong box. There we go. Hi, Steve.
30: G'day, Kerry, how are you?
0: Good, thank you.
30: Hey, I guess for this one, it's a bit of a dad's perspective.
0: Great.
30: 2020 separated from the wife, ex-wife. And so the daughter would come to me every weekend as part of the childcare arrangements. 2 years ago, she was a Year 7 student, intermediate, and talks about her smartphone. And to my knowledge, I thought we weren't going to be, you know, putting that in front of her. Long story short, she was presented with a smartphone from her mum and her grandmother. In the 2 years, 2 years ago, the 13-year-old student or daughter that I had has changed dramatically. And to get to the crux, about a month ago, my daughter blocked me on social media, which was horrific. Honest conversations around screen time and expectations at dad's house, what that looks like, but also wary of my role in that in terms of how I model that on my phone. If I was asking her to get off, then wanted to have honest conversations around that. And what really hurt recently was a text saying that she didn't want to come to Dad's anymore, based on the fact that I had expectations and consequences for that, that side of things. So it's complex and it hurts and it's confusing, and the big picture around these smartphones now are emotional shields. I truly believe that they're disconnecting to connect. They're trying to find their niche, they're trying to find their community. And yeah, it's hard as a dad when you want to live by your own convictions and what it truly means to be present.
0: Would the proposed legislation help?
30: I think it's a complex question, eh? It's about a village, it's about a community, it's about consistency. Would it help? Well, we all know that there's ways around it, and they're pretty smart.
0: But if there's an expectation from the government, from authority, that your rules are the ones that are supported by authority, her mum's ones are outlier rules. They're the ones that you do when you don't want to be part of a responsible community. Would that have any effect?
30: I don't think so.
0: Mm.
30: I think

0: You know, I still think that as a 13-year-old, they're still kids. 16-year-olds are still kids.
1: Yeah.
0: You know, let them get outside. Let them be on their bikes. Why don't we play bull rush at school anymore? Why don't we let them climb trees? It's a bigger picture, and it's about consistency, and it's about consequences.
1: Well, it should be. Thank you, Steve. And, it, you know, if you're separated or divorced, it is so tough if you don't have the same values and the same rules across the two different households. However much baggage you might have between each other, you've got to join forces to protect the kids and help your kids. Surely they're more important than the, you know, hurt and pain and anger you might be feeling towards the other parent. As a teacher, older kids just go on alternative sites, VPN, etc., to get around the media blocks. Junior kids, I watch parents hand little kids their phones when they pick them up. Parents also just share their logins or give their kids their own tablets. The tools are there already for good parents to block kids off sites and the wireless at home. Simply put, this is not going to work for teenage kids. Even good parents won't be able to stop their kids going behind their backs. So many of you say every parent needs to watch the documentary New Zealand episode on TV One last night, What Happened to Sex? I did not see it, so I'll watch it. But I mean, it is a conversation that's been had for some time. Since when was choking normal when you're 14, 15 years old? And if you don't want to, you're told that you're the weirdo. I mean, you know, some people might be into it and fill your boots, and if you're a consenting adult, you do you. But when you're a 14-year-old or a 13-year-old, told that A, sex is normal, and B, that rough, violent sex is normal, and you know it is because you see it all the time and other girls seem to be enjoying it, why aren't you? You're the weirdo. That's not really the message you want your 13, your 14-year-old to be getting, is it? It's all down to the parents, not the government. Put something like Kaspersky Kids app on your children's phones. We made it non-negotiable. If they were to have a phone, they had to accept parental controls on it. Then you can block anything not appropriate, unvetted contacts, messages and searches. It can be adjusted or adapted for each age and time limits for each app or activity. My eldest just had it removed at 18. It's helped keep her safe, mentally healthy and not addicted to social media. The problems are all due to parents letting them loose into the internet and not parenting this aspect of their kids' lives. News Talk ZB 932.
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3: With Your Ride, New Zealand's number one taxi app, download Your Ride today. Chris Hipkins says Labor will introduce a bed tax if councils want it, after previously saying that Labor wouldn't introduce any new taxes except for a capital gains tax. Meanwhile, National says it's considering giving councils control over proceeds from the international visitor levy after ruling out introducing a bed tax. Education Minister Erica Stanford says if everything goes to plan, a social media ban should be in place by the end of next year, despite opposition from ACT and New Zealand First. New data shows about a quarter of all ward nursing shifts last year were below staffing targets at some point. An Auckland cult leader is being sentenced on charges relating to a body of a 70-year-old recovered from Auckland's Gulf Harbour in 2024. Auckland councillors will debate three schemes for congestion charging today, with charges ranging from $2 to $7. Nurses versus Health NZ. Official data reveals the truth about hospital staffing. Find out what that truth is at nzherald.co.nz. Back to Kerry Woodham.
4: News Talk ZB. Thank you so much, Malcolm. Social media, should this proposed law be enacted, listening to Steve talking about his daughter, would it possibly lead to authorities being notified and being able to act? I shouldn't think so. I cannot imagine in a million years. I mean, it, technically on paper it might, but I cannot in a million years imagine the police going knocking on Steve's ex-wife's door and saying you have allowed your child access to social media, you will be fined. Morena Kerry, no amount of policing of social media will work, says Greg. As much as we want it to, the social media frenzy fuels itself and is programmed to do that. The social media companies know and do this intentionally, essentially like the press, which move from reporting and feel good and move to sensationalism. Social media pursues that vein in the base human psyche. They can fix it, but they won't, as it sells. And that's the sad fact. Freedom of speech will be waived as the reason for not fixing it. At least the Nats are trying to do something for our kids. But really, we all need it to some degree, says Greg. My heart broke, says another texter, hearing Steve's call. My husband went through exactly the same thing, but with his son. My husband didn't see his son for a year because as a 13-year-old, he didn't like our house rules. The mum enabled my stepson's decision. What 13-year-old wouldn't choose to stay at the fun parents' house if they're given the choice? I wish Steve all the best and just want him to know that now my stepson is 23, he and his dad have a great relationship now. That is very good to hear. Right, love to hear from you on this. Otherwise, we will move on because we've got loads of other topics. Should Labor support the bill? They want to do it. And if they, you know, they believe in some form of regulation of social media for kids, National will have to jump through hoops, and that's fine. That's to be expected. That's the way it works, unfortunately. But is this something that Labor should support to get it through, or do you think it's just meaningless? It's just waving a flag and a banner saying we don't agree with social media for under 16-year-olds, and that's basically all it will do. 0800 80 10 80 News Talk ZB 21 to 10.
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4: So many great texts. Saying the social media restrictions should not go ahead because they will not prevent all kids from accessing social media is like saying there's no point in speed limits because some people will still drive 115 k's an hour. This initiative will limit social media harm. It is a good first step. All those people saying it won't work, have they seen the improvements in Oz? Yes, some kids will get past the IT, like some kids smoke and drink and have sex, all illegally. It's about the masses. These adults need to ask themselves, what are they worried about being blocked? What are they looking at that's dodgy, that they don't want blocked? And if it's that easy, then perhaps they should generate a VPN and get around it so they can keep watching their little secrets. It's a great idea. It is well overdue. It's more about providing societal expectations as opposed to arresting parents. Now to bring on stricter rules about e-scooters and bikes. Just like R18 for the alcohol law and buying cigarettes and restricted movies, it gives parents a tool. Doesn't mean we all abide by it all the time, but it does give us a tool to use. And why does the media keep saying kids can get around controls with VPNs when that is tosh? That needs a credit card subscription, which kids don't have. I think they're pretty cunning, really. Yes, I know, it's the phones, Helen. Yes, I've managed to get over to John. Sorry, John, just Helen and I just having a little technical issue here. You were saying that just because kids can get around it, it doesn't mean we shouldn't at least try and put some protections around them.
16: Absolutely.
4: Yeah.
16: I think it's... saying that we don't solve the entire issue, so we shouldn't do anything at all, doesn't wash for me. If you make it a little harder, and I think what I heard yesterday about the Australian experience is that a lot of kids a lot less kids are accessing social media as a result. You've got to try something. And for what we're giving up, it seems pretty obvious we should do it.
4: You look at the rates of being a teenager is a difficult time anyway. So you're never ever going to stop kids from feeling bad about how they look or bad about where they fit into the social hierarchy at school. That's always going to happen. But the way it gets magnified and amplified with social media, the way they can find a million different ways to feel crap about themselves is just devastating.
16: Yeah, it is. It is. We've got two teenage daughters and two boys who are 12, 13 as well. And the girls have navigated it pretty well. And I think there's been the odd incidents of I'd say mild bullying.
4: Yeah.
16: But it's a bit scary where it could go. And I hear a lot of people who say parents should put stronger measures in place, and I just don't think that's the real world. We do everything that we can to help them navigate through it.
4: What does that look like?
16: It looks like watching them on their phones and pretty blatantly saying to them, we have access to your phones and we see everything that you're doing. But as people have pointed out, they're more tech savvy than we are. They know those platforms really well, and they're good kids and they haven't got into trouble with it yet.
4: Mm-hmm.
16: But if I could go back in time for our 15-year-old mm-hmm. girls and there had been more limits in place earlier, we would do it. But all their friends are on it as well. I don't actually know any kids who have got really restrictive plans in place with their parents. That's just not the real world.
4: Did you watch the sex doco last night that everybody's been texting me about?
16: I didn't. No. I didn't. I have to catch up.
4: Yeah, same. I just wondered whether you can watch it with teenagers or if it's just too cringe for the kids and they'd just rather crawl under the house and hide.
16: I think that'd be the case with our teenagers. But look, my sense is that our girls are fairly well adjusted, and maybe that's just because I'm dad, so they hide it from me well. And I think they're angels when they're probably not. But I don't know. I think they've grown up with it. And so it's such a foreign thing to us. In a way, they're better adjusted for what's coming next because it hasn't hurt them. But I think we've got lucky.
4: Yeah, there'd be other things you'd be doing as well as parents, you know, that they could to help them, you know, firm their resolve and not need the kind of reinforcement that perhaps an online community they perceive will give them. You know, if they feel confident and true in themselves, they're not going to be looking for an alternative community, I guess.
16: Yeah. And I mean, there are some good things about it as well.
4: Yeah.
16: I mean, they are social and in many respects. I know with our boys, with online gaming, it's a very social experience for them, and probably the drawback from them is that they're hanging out with their friends virtually in our house, so we hear everything that they're saying because the boys aren't quite as good at hiding it as the girls are.
4: Yeah.
16: And so we can ping them for language or for getting on each other's backs or whatever it might be, but it's very different. It's very different.
4: Yeah. Nice to hear your thoughts on that, John. I really appreciate you taking the time. News Talk ZB, it is 11 to 10.
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4: Meg, a very, very good morning to you.
27: Hi, how are you today?
4: Good, thank you.
27: I'm going to try and keep this short and to the point. Banning social media for under 16-year-olds is the ambulance at the bottom of the cliff. Basically, I have three children, two boys and a daughter, my youngest. I had problems with my daughter, with the youngest, with social media and all the bits and pieces like that, because girls are toxic little pieces of
4: yes, they
27: work
4: are.
27: Compared to boys. Boys are so much simpler. But what I wanted to say is it starts when you've got the six-month-old in the pram with a screen in front of its face while mum and dad are out and about. And it starts because it used to be the TV as your babysitter, and oh, how terrible that is. These screens are portable. They're with these kids all the time, and it starts when they're babies. So I don't really see banning it for under 16-year-olds is going to do anything when the parents are enabling it and enforcing it all through their lives. I would be at my daughter's gymnastics. It's a one-hour thing. I've watched my daughter do the things that she did. Every other parent there that bothered to stay, facing a phone.
4: Mm.
27: The little brothers and sisters with some faces in some sort of screen. And you can see these kids looking at their parents to go, look what I just did.
4: Yeah.
27: And all they see is a parent with their face in a screen and the look of disappointment on their face. Oh, my goodness.
4: I was probably
27: strict for a parent. It was no social media until 16. That's all my children. I had the all the internet off at night. They weren't allowed a phone in their room at night, all that sort of stuff. Yes, my daughter did a little bit around that, but it was something that we worked with. But really, I'm sorry, these parents, they are leading their kids by example. It's monkey see, monkey do. This is what my parent does all the time. That's what I'm going to do all the time.
4: I know, it's heartbreaking, isn't it? I mean, I see it all the time too, at the park or at the swimming lessons, or, and I know parents are tired and I know it's a busy life, and but right from day one, like a friend of mine posted a birthday message to her daughter, and she's 21 now, and the daughter, but showed the photo of her gazing up at her while she was breastfeeding. You just saw the beautiful face looking up
27: yep.
4: at her mother, and the love mm-hmm. in the eyes and the smile of this baby looking up at her mum. They're not going to get, you know, and you, that was just mirroring what her mum was giving her. She was reflecting back that love and that joy and that communication. And imagine a baby looking up and just seeing the back of a phone.
27: And I find also with the way we've got our prams with the baby set forward all the time, they should be facing you so that you interact with them and they see your face rather than facing outwards all the time.
4: I just don't think they realise how important that is, that face-to-face communication in the first 3 years. It's so important.
27: What we have to remember is it's everybody else's problem, not mine. Mm. No responsibility for actions. And I'm sorry to say, but the government needs to stay out of people's lives. You have NetSafe and all the other things that people can access when they're having problems with their teen, with their kids, but they've created what they've got at that point in time. So it's the ambulance at the bottom of the cliff.
4: Yeah,
27: and
4: but
27: it won't
4: doesn't
27: work.
4: It give parents who might be single parents or parents who don't feel they have the confidence to enforce rules, doesn't that give them extra backing to have legislation behind them?
27: Yeah, except it's not enforceable.
4: No, but
27: no,
4: it's an expectation.
27: What they do to tinker with it. Well, yes, true, there is an expectation, but the expectation should be coming from the family.
4: Well,
27: so
4: yeah.
27: I'm sorry, I've got to go to work. See you later.
4: Good on you, you good tax-paying woman of New Zealand. This one is for all the Alex Warren fans who didn't get to see him in Auckland last night. He cancelled his Auckland Spark Arena show after becoming ill, telling fans he was bedridden, sick and unable to sing. The decision was made on medical advice, with automatic refunds being issued to ticket holders. That would be such a bummer, wouldn't it? I'd imagine there won't be any flight ticket refunds for those who flew to see him. Alex Warren and Ordinary will take us to the news, and a healthy recovery to Alex Warren.

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12: It's 10 o'clock. I'm Malcolm Jordan. Education Minister Erica Stanford is confident she'll get the support needed for a social media ban, despite ACT and New Zealand First continuing to oppose it. Nationals introduced a bill which would legally require platforms like Instagram and TikTok to bar under-16s from making accounts. The bill puts the pressure on social media companies to comply, establishing an online safety regulator and setting up a penalty regime. Stanford told Mike Hosking Labor has been supportive.
13: I've been working on it for a year. We've done all of the hard work. We've worked with countries around the world. I've worked my backside off to work with Labor and give them absolutely everything they need.
12: Meanwhile, Secondary Principals Council Chair Steve McCracken, the principal of Whangaparao College north of Auckland, says he welcomes more focus on reducing online harm to children. He says schools see the pitfalls of social media daily, so action is desperately needed.
14: That's everything from body image concerns for young people through to toxic masculinity, all the way through to bullying and harm that's been done through social media.
12: Chris Hipkins has confirmed a Labor-led government will allow councils to introduce a bed tax, if that's something they want. It follows Nationals' move to rule out a bed tax. Meanwhile, Nicola Willis has revealed Nationals considering distributing proceeds from the international visitor levy to councils to support tourism. She says it's not hard to envisage a scheme where regions with more visitors get more funding and get to control how it's spent. Sacked Minister Chris Pink has just returned to Parliament, but still won't confirm whether or not he tried to roll Chris Luxon as National Leader. The former Defence Minister was removed from Cabinet a fortnight ago after Luxon accused him of making a leadership bid during an urgent caucus meeting. The same day, Pink confirmed he would retire from politics at the election. Arriving at Parliament a short time ago, he declined to respond to the Prime Minister's claims.
15: I don't need to address anything because I've been open about the fact that I'm looking forward, not backwards. I'm here to be a good local Member of Parliament.
12: A coroner's inquest into the drowning death of a 25-year-old teacher on Wellington's waterfront is entering its final day. Isaac Levings had tried to attend a concert in the city in 2023, but was removed by security for being drunk. Tobias McIntosh reports.
16: The inquest yesterday heard safety recommendations for Wellington's waterfront after a 2021 death still weren't complete before another fatality 2 years later. Council Chief Operating Officer James Roberts says plans for further safety measures outside the current lighting upgrades also aren't currently on the plans. He continues answering questions today.
12: The couple found guilty of kidnapping and manslaughter after the discovery of a body in Gulf Harbour in 2024 will now spend years behind bars. Xu Lai Wang's body was found floating in plastic bags off Whangaparao Peninsula. The 70-year-old was living with leaders of her religious sect, with prosecutors arguing punishments for disobedience contributed to her death. Kai Zhao Li Yu has been sentenced to 10 years and 5 months in prison with a minimum non-parole period of 50%. His partner, Lan Yu Yi Zhao, has been sentenced to 7 years, 11 months with 15 more months added for additional charges.
17: News Talk ZB Sport. New Chelsea manager Xabi Alonso has opened his Premier League football account with a 3-2 win away to Fulham. He was pleased to see each of his front three in João Pedro, Cole Palmer and debutant Morgan Rogers scoring, but strikes from Josh King and Gonzalo Garcia kept the hosts close. Alonso says the outing was satisfying but left room for improvement.
18: This is going to be a process on all the lines, from the strikers, midfielders, defence, goalkeepers. We want to do better in everything. The goal was to start good. Has been a good start. Relax and carry on.
17: The NRL will trial a kickoff rule change in Thursday's round 26 opener between the Broncos and Storm in Brisbane. The team who concedes points will get the choice of taking or receiving the kickoff. The NRL unsuccessfully tried to push the law variation through in January. Both clubs are out of playoffs contention with two rounds of the regular season remaining. NRL coverage with Pit Stop. Save up to $100 with this month's break special. Silver Ferns mid-quarter Maddie Gordon's tabled the requirements to return home to a domestic netball competition. The 26-year-old signed with the West Coast Fever after her maiden Australian Super season with the Queensland Firebirds. Gordon's open to playing in New Zealand again once her new two-year deal's up. She'd be looking for pay parity and a schedule longer than the most recent 10-round ANZ Premiership.
19: I think there just definitely needs to be more games, especially with pinnacle events and, you know, World Cups every 2 years now. So we need to be playing netball, and I think that's like the most important thing.
17: Four New Zealand athletes will compete at the Zurich Diamond League meet across Thursday and Friday mornings. Eliza McCartney and Imogen Harris will pole vault inside the train station, potentially drawing the attention of curious locals on their evening commute. Tom Walsh will throw the shot and Zoe Hobbs races in the 100 metres at the stadium. I'm Andrew Alderson and that's News Talk ZB News and Sport with Fisher Funds, New Zealand's largest specialist KiwiSaver provider. It's 10:05.
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22: Met Service forecast for New Zealand, Northland to Waikato, also Coromandel Peninsula, Bay of Plenty and Taupō, areas of morning cloud. Waitomo to Kapiti, including Tomaranui and Taihape, cloudy with isolated showers. Gisborne to Wairarapa, also Wellington, a fine day. Nelson, Marlborough and Canterbury, fine with some high cloud. Buller and Grey, cloudy with showers. Westland and Fiordland, rain about. Otago and Southland, fine at first, showers later, and the Chatham Islands will be mainly fine.
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23: 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Just on the social media ban, National is forging ahead, hopefully getting support from Labor, because New Zealand First and ACT will not support the legislation to ban under 16s from social media. Where are the reasons for it? New Zealand First says we have been concerned with the proposed legislation and the direction and slippery slope that legislation like this will inevitably take our country. No matter how laudable the intent, there's no method that would fulfil that intent without banning VPNs or the use of digital ID to enforce the law. So that's why New Zealand First won't join forces with National. David Seymour says, unfortunately, the National Party have hitched their wagon to a terrible solution. The ban they propose won't work and the side effects will leave us worse off. Any government trying to implement a ban faces two basic choices. They can make it so strong that adults are caught up in it, like France, where the government's going back to the drawing board after their top court struck out the law. Or they can make the law so weak it makes no difference, as Australia has found. So that's why the coalition government is not supporting it. But National's hoping to get Labor support. So many really good texts on this, but we might have to leave it after I read out the texts, because it's talk back. Kerry, I'm sorry, I don't agree with the under 16 ban. My wife and I have 7 children and 29 grandchildren. We all have several uni degrees and fulfilling lives. I'm retired now. Parents are responsible, no matter how weak they are at raising their children. Yes, I agree, this ban is an ambulance at the bottom of the cliff. Government overreach is just another effort to remove freedoms to act for ourselves and become real and responsible parents and leaders. We spend a lot of time in Oz. The ban is a woeful failure there, and the French courts, I learnt yesterday, have outlawed the ban because it breaches certain freedoms. Much more could be said. Suffice to say, we do not support this. Pete says we need better parenting, not more government control. They make a mess of everything, says Pete. Katrina, very good morning to you.
0: Morning, Kerry.
23: You have 2 boys.
0: I do.
23: Yep.
0: And 11 and 12.
23: 11 and 12. And Helen says you're in favour of these restrictions.
0: I am. Any help we can get, I think, is appreciated at this point.
23: Okay.
0: So I do disagree with some of the calls that are coming in.
23: Yep.
0: Yeah.
23: What's it like in your house then with social media?
0: Look, challenging. We try and restrict it as much as we can. We've got a lot of controls in place. My husband's good on that respect.
23: Yeah.
0: So he has got all of the various security things in place. But I just feel like there's only so much you can do. I think it's getting harder and harder as time goes on. And they are exposed outside of the home. We can try and manage it at home as much as we can, but it's who's going to show them things outside of the home, and that has happened,
23: yeah,
0: and it will continue to happen. And you sort of, you ask them and say, where did you learn that? And someone showed me at school, a friend showed me. And I guess they're going to get around that anyway, they are, but if they can, someone can put some things in place, it is a little deterrent, yeah.
23: And just that reinforcement. I mean, I don't think there's anything wrong with an expectation that children not be on social media until 16. Some will, just as others have said, they can get booze and they can have sex and they can do all those things that they're not legally allowed to do. Mm. But if there's an expectation that you will not go on social media till 16, then that helps, surely, when you're handing up the dumb phone.
0: Yeah.
23: Yeah.
0: And I think, yeah, the more that are not on it, the more, the less they're going to want to be on it. They're a little herd of people. They follow each other.
23: Yeah.
0: It's, you know, we're, we're that family that have given our child a dumb phone. He doesn't have the iPhone like all the other kids do. And we're seen as mean and horrible for that, and we get a lot of grief for it. It's not... But that's all to try and protect our children.
23: Yeah.
0: And no matter how much protection we put in place, they still get through it. They still find ways around it at times. And, yeah, it blows my mind. It's a scary time. So, yeah.
23: Do they have video games? Do they have, like, a PlayStation or Xbox?
0: Yeah, they do. They have Switches and iPads that they play on. We've held back from getting PlayStations and so on, but that's our future. We know that it's part of future, and they do that. Use that as a social thing. We've got all the restrictions in place so that they can't talk to people outside of their friend groups and so on. But even that's scary. You don't know how easily someone can slip into that. You know, and we talk to them about it all the time, but you know it can happen so easily.
23: It's also the language that's used and the subliminal messaging that comes through as well. Like, that toxic masculinity was coming through in a couple of games that my son was playing with my son, and my son-in-law was playing with my grandson, and he said, "Right, Matt, no, we're not playing this game. We don't talk to women like that. That's not how you treat girls." And you know, they packed up the game. But if he hadn't been there playing the game with them, you know, it's just the messaging. It wasn't abusive language, but it was subtle enough, and you know, it was just put downs, really, from what he was saying. And he didn't want his son hearing that kind of messaging around women.
0: Yeah, absolutely, and they're hearing it from other people, so they're just following, and they probably don't even know what it means half the time.
23: God, I'm going to have to watch the sex doco, because everybody who watched it has sent me, I've had 1,000 texts from people going, "Oh dear God, this is terrifying."
0: I haven't seen it, but I will need to, yes.
23: I've got another thing you can be frightened about as you raise up. It's like, there are so many things that you have to be aware of now, aren't there?
0: Oh, absolutely, and that's why I say, gosh, if we can get a bit of support in that, it's you can be the best parent in the world, or try to be.
23: Yeah.
0: But any support in that is helpful, in my opinion.
23: Lovely to talk to you, Katrina, and I wish you all the very best. 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
8: The National Australia Bank, the boss who runs that place, Andrew Irvine, he's warning the economy risks being quote-unquote stuck in a trap of low growth. So while we're on the up, they ain't.
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23: New Year's Talk ZB, a couple of febrile texts here. When Hitler threatened, did we give up? No! 4 exclamation marks. We fought back, bit by bit. National are taking action. I applaud that. They get it. Let's build from here, bit by bit. Yes. Thank you. Rallying cry to all those who are faltering. Another. You're completely glossing over the actual debate on this topic. It's a Trojan horse to introduce biometric ID for every citizen, not protection for our youth. Wake up, you ning-nongs. Thanks for that. Hello, Scott.
9: G'day, g'day. That gentleman's slightly on tack a little bit, but, wording could be a little bit better. This one is similar to, do you remember, Kerry, back when we were young? Because I'm 46.
23: Yep.
9: So everyone blamed magazines, right, for teenagers wanting to be skinny or
23: yes,
9: for, you know, this
23: they
9: or
23: did.
9: That. It was the magazines they're making, or it's the music. It's Tupac, it's Eminem, it's R.E.M. They're all saying that, you know, you're all depressed and you're all down. Now it's the social media, right? We like to blame things for our inability to look after our own people, right? And the government overreach on this is we don't need more government, we need less. So this is a government telling you that you can't parent, right? Or you can't look after your youth or whatever else it is. There's always been something that is to blame for us not doing our job. Now, I've got a 15-year-old and a 13-year-old, and I'm not saying I'm perfect at all, Kerry, because I'm certainly not.
23: Yeah.
9: And I'm right in the middle of this, right? So we have things in place on their social media devices and things like that. They use it for a lot of communication with their friends. Now, my son's very sporty, so him and his mates just talk sport. You know, we can see what they talk about, what they do. It's all there. All you would need to do is put the tools in place, and you can, you know, have structured conversations, although it's a little bit tougher with the 15-year-old, structured conversations around what's good and what's bad. And after the initial, you know, grump at us, the rational thought comes in, and I'm quite lucky to have children that have rational thought, I guess. Mm. Some just, there are some that you can't have that. And unfortunately, that's probably where the government can help. But we just must do it ourselves. The more government we ask the government to get involved in our lives, the more they will, and the less control we'll have on our lives. Now, in the way
23: really?
9: Of the digital ID side of
23: I
9: it,
23: I mean, your narrative, your narrative, just to go back to that point, you were saying that what you're seeing is government overreach and a government telling you how to parent. What the government, and that's your take on it, that's absolutely fine, but what the government's saying is that we are responding to parents asking us for help.
9: Well, that's something that parents have to take ownership of themselves as well, to be honest, Kerry. And I'm not going to tell them how to parent, but if they're asking the government to do it, I mean, that's a different world
23: not
9: to me.
23: Not to parent.
9: I just think
23: not
9: you
23: to parent,
9: be doing,
23: but no, to provide reinforcement. And there have been lobby groups set up precisely
9: Kerry,
23: for this.
9: There's reinforcements there. It's called delete the apps and don't let them have it. If they can't do it, they can't have it.
23: But if there's an expectation,
9: that's strong parenting,
23: isn't it, Kerry? If there's an expectation from the government that children don't drink until they're 18. We all know they do, that they don't have sex till they're 18, that they don't smoke because it's, you know, harmful for them to do otherwise. what's wrong with having an expectation that social media is for adults too? Or do you take away all of those rules and boundaries?
9: You can put the rules in place, but at the end of the day, it needs to be done by parents. Now, yeah. Where this rule comes in with them wanting to give us digital ID, for example, every single person has to prove they're not 15, correct? So we all have to have some form of identification now to be able to get into Instagram. So we'll have to have RealMes, for example. Every single person in the country will have to have a RealMe if they want to go on Instagram, Facebook, or TikTok, or Instagram, YouTube. You all have to have some form of RealMe, which the government, of course, used to be able to get into your MyID or whatever it might be. You're going to have something that now logs every single one of us into our own Instagram page and prove who we are. Now, this is where Winston
23: Peters
9: and
23: David Seymour... See, I don't have a problem with that.
9: You may not have a problem
23: ID,
9: with that, Kerry.
23: We need digital ID for just about everything these days. And also,
9: correct.
23: If I have to have digital ID to get into Instagram if I was on Facebook, then it would stop people from stealing my page, as has happened to so many people I know.
9: I don't think it'll stop that, Kerry, because they'll hack whatever they want to hack at the end of the day.
23: Make it harder.
9: And they'll take whatever they want to take. I mean, it's just the reality of the world. I mean, look, you've got Grand Theft Auto 6 that can't even release itself because it got hacked, and this guy's holding them to ransom now, so the world's not going to be able to see that video game by the looks of it. But, I mean, it's a crazy world that we live in now where, and it's also going to have to come in, Kerry, with our new excise taxes system being taken off our fuel and put into our registrations in our cars. They're going to have to come up with a way of doing that as well. That'll probably come down to 5G license plates. So it's all tied up into one thing that will give us one ID, if you like, that's digitized as opposed to it being the old way, Judith Collins with the driver's license. This is no different, but you're doing it with proving that you're over 16 to go online. It's not actually set up for the kids. I think it's more set up for the adults to prove that who you are as opposed to safety nets around children, which I believe are parent led, fully supported by parent led, not government overreach.
23: All right, two different takes on it. Thank you, Scott. News Talk ZB 1024.
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23: Just on Alex Warren, we took three teenage granddaughters up to Auckland to see Alex Warren. Travelled up from Tauranga. Got to our prepaid parking, walked to Spark Arena, only to be told the concert was cancelled due to illness. Absolutely gutting for the three girls who love him and his music. We had tea and came home. I had the tickets on my phone and only got notified at 5pm. The doors opened at 6:30. Very sorry for Alex Warren, but even more sorry for the three girls. The tickets were their birthday gifts. And another says, Kerry, I just can't understand the pushback against social media ban. If it helps 100,000 kids, that's great. Parents who want their kids to have social media can let them through their adult accounts. Well, it is more like Scott's concern about the digital ID. There's so many texts agreeing with Scott, saying he's onto it. John, good morning.
17: Good morning, Kerry. First time caller here.
23: Oh, welcome in.
17: Thank you very much. So I'll also have to say I agree with Scott on a number of points, but you guys threshed that out quite well, so I'll move to my own point. First, I've got a lot of sympathy for parents of what they're dealing with right now. I think it's more than anyone should have to deal with. And in the way we live with nuclear families these days, it's really difficult without support from your aunties and uncles and so on to deal with things like this. But really, I think it's down, again, I'll agree with Scott and say it's down for us to lead by example. Look, we had children starting around 2011, and we saw already the writing was on the wall with self-harm and all those kind of awful things that were happening with teens. Yeah. So we made a lot of decisions when the children were very little, before they were born, in fact, to lead by example. But we would never be on our phones in front of our children when they were small. They never saw us on a phone until they were probably 5 years old.
23: Yeah.
17: And even then, minimal use. Then when it came to schooling, we sent them to, I know everyone's not everyone's got the opportunity for this, we sent them to a Rudolf Steiner school, also known as Waldorf schools, and they don't use food in their schools until the kids get to about 13, 14. There's a whole hullabaloo about, oh, they'll be left behind, but I think that's nonsense. For schools, and they don't use food in their schools until the kids get to about 13, 14. There's a whole hullabaloo about, oh, they'll be left behind, but I think that's nonsense. I think

0: Yeah, I think you're right. It needs to be checked out whether it's an urban legend or not.
1: Yeah.
0: So moving on from that, once my older boy, who's now 15, got to 12, he started to want a smartphone, and we said no, and we told him why, and I showed him that doco, The Social Dilemma, and so on.
1: Yeah.
0: And now he's 15, he says he's pleased he doesn't have one. He has got a dumb phone, like one of the ladies said earlier, so he can contact us if he needs to, and he can text people if he needs to. But now he said he just sees how much time his mates spend in the lunch breaks and so on, just wasting their time with nonsense. And his creativity's intact. He's into music. He spent half a day painting yesterday, and he just on the weekend. And both of my children, they've got their curiosity's intact, their creativity's intact, and they don't watch the news, and their lives are better for it.
1: Yeah, yeah. Did you?
0: Just one other thing.
1: Oh, can I ask you about the sex doco last night? Did you, as a family, watch it or?
0: I'm sorry, I don't even know what you're talking about.
1: Okay, cool. It was about the dangers of social media and sex and the values that are perpetuated through social media, or the lack of values, I suppose.
0: I agree. But also the one of the previous callers made a really good call about magazines and so on, and how they were blamed back then. But I also agree with Scott that moving towards digital ID for everything is not a good idea. I don't see that as a good idea. I mean, and the main point being is that we might think the government now will use it well, but we have to then be confident that every government forever in perpetuity will use it well. That's a big call.
1: Sure. And thank you. I hope you call again, John. I enjoyed talking to you. 10:31.
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12: With Your Ride, New Zealand's number one taxi app, download Your Ride today. Education Minister Erica Stanford's confident that National will get enough support from Labor to get its under-16 social media ban across the line, despite opposition from coalition partners ACT and New Zealand First. Chris Hipkins has confirmed a Labor-led government will let councils introduce a bed tax if they want, after National's ruled out any new taxes. Sacked Minister Chris Pink is back in Parliament, but has nothing to say about his removal from Cabinet a fortnight ago, accused by his leader of taking a run at the top job. An independent report is underlining the economic importance of the West Coast's Stockton mine,

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8: It's 11 o'clock. I'm Malcolm Jordan. A husband and wife have been given jail terms for the kidnapping and manslaughter of Shu Lai Wang, whose body was found floating in plastic bags in Auckland's Gulf Harbour in 2024. Emily Ansell's been in court.
9: The 70-year-old was living with leaders of her religious sect, with prosecutors arguing punishments for disobedience contributed to her death. Kai Zhao Liu has been sentenced to 10 years and 5 months in prison, with a minimum non-parole period of just over 5 years. His partner, Lan Yue Zhao, has been sentenced to 7 years, 11 months in prison, with 15 more months added for additional charges.
8: A school principal is cautiously optimistic banning social media could reduce harm to children. National's new online safety bill requires platforms like Instagram and TikTok to block under-16s from making accounts. Failure to do so could lead to fines of up to 10% of the company's global revenue. It's not supported by ACT in New Zealand First. Secondary Principals Council Chair Steve McCracken is all for it, saying it could improve classroom behaviour and educational outcomes.
10: Research is still inconclusive at this point in time from international jurisdictions. However, we saw the immediate impact with phones being banned from schools, so I'm really hopeful that that will be replicated.
8: The area where Isaac Levings fell into Wellington Harbour in 2023 isn't on plans for increasing safety. A coroner's inquest into the death near Te Papa after a concert is in its final day. Last August, city councillors voted down a proposal for waterfront safety balustrades. Council Chief Operating Officer James Roberts told the inquest yesterday the focus is on the other end, the site of a similar death in 2021.
11: At this point, we haven't looked at doing further edge protection work on the rest of the waterfront, this side of completing the lighting work.
8: The Health Minister says understaffed hospital shifts are reducing with more to do. Health New Zealand's released data across almost 615 wards last year, showing for 740,000 shifts, about a quarter were below the target staffing level at some point. That's below agency goals. Simeon Brown says New Zealanders ultimately want all shifts adequately staffed, and there's work needed to make that happen.
12: I think the same data shows that over 40% of wards had above target, about 30% had on target.
8: A debate is kicking off today on Auckland Council's three congestion charging options. Charges could range from $2 to $7 with different zones depending on the time of day. Aucklanders will be asked to submit opinions in November. Waitakere councillor Shane Henderson says remoter suburbs will want investment in exchange for the charges.
13: I've been really vocal about the government needs to support the North West Busway, for example. That will be one thing that will definitely come across our desk.
8: An Auckland woman, still convinced she'd had a two-year online relationship with Sir Sam Neill, has lost at least $40,000 to scammers. The ODT reports the woman still believes she'd been chatting with the actor until his death with plans to live together. After Neill died, a fake lawyer told her she was in his will, which included a Cromwell property with a mortgage needing settling before his burial. Her daughter says she's been under extreme pressure to pay quickly, meaning she couldn't pay rent and still refuses to believe that she was tricked.
14: To News Talk ZB Sport, a cryptic social media post has the antenna of the golfing world twitching. Liv-affiliated Bryson DeChambeau has popped a series of trophy-wielding photos alongside the caption, "It was a good run." Suggestions are afoot that the two-time major winner may be withdrawing from the alternative circuit. His contract expired after the Indianapolis event ended yesterday. Golf coverage with Merck's Private Credit. 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Cole Palmer's channelled his summer of frustration from missing selection for the England World Cup team into a player of the match performance in Chelsea's opening 3-2 Premier League football win away against Fulham. He set up João Pedro within 33 seconds of kickoff, then had the favour returned by scoring the third. New Chelsea manager Xabi Alonso believes he can bring the best out of Palmer this season.
15: Seeing him with this dynamism, with this freedom, responsibility, helping the team, feeling important. If Cole feels this way, we will have a better team, a better Chelsea.
14: Silver Ferns mid-quarter Kimi Orapoi is the latest New Zealand netballer to sign for an Australian super franchise. She's joined the Kerry Wills-coached Queensland Firebirds for the 2027 season, effectively replacing Maddie Gordon, who's joined the West Coast Fever. Poi has previous experience in the competition, playing for the Collingwood Magpies in 2019. And the third stage of cycling's Tour of Spain, ironically still taking place in France, has ended without a winner due to pelting hail. 15 cold, wet and dangerous kilometres remained on the 174k leg. Red jersey holder Tadej Pogacar, the patron of the peloton, signalled for the pack to slow. As the route rolled into a more urban area, riders disembarked and scrambled into restaurants, shops and hotels, trying to escape the assault. I'm Andrew Alderson, and that's News Talk ZB News and Sport with Fisher Funds, New Zealand's largest specialist KiwiSaver provider. It's 11:05.
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16: Met Service forecast for New Zealand, Northland to Waikato, also Coromandel Peninsula, Bay of Plenty and Taupō, areas of morning cloud. Waitomo to Kapiti, including Tomaranui and Taihape, cloudy with isolated showers. Gisborne to Wairarapa, also Wellington, a fine day. Nelson, Marlborough and Canterbury, fine with some high cloud. Buller and Grey, cloudy with showers. Westland and Fiordland, rain about. Otago and Southland, fine at first, showers later.
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18: Newstalk ZB, 7 past 11. Thank you, Helen, says Mozzie. I watched the Graceland movie last week. Magic, still, after 40 years. And Name Withheld says, good grief, Helen, you are absolutely full of surprises playing Paul Simon in Graceland. Where on earth did that come from? Well, where did it come from? Spooky recesses of Helen's musical mind. That's where it came from. Love a bit of Paul Simon. Yep, we love a bit of Paul Simon on the morning show. Anyway, we've been talking the social media ban, and I am absolutely certain we will talk about it again. Just a couple of quick texts before we move on. Sylvia says, I do not understand why everyone is pushing back against this social media ban for kids. It seems like oppositional defiance disorder, which, yes, by the way, is a thing. Oh, I know. I have friends with oppositional defiance disorder. It will help parents, regardless of whether they personally need it or not. It will be better for society. Coincidentally, I'm an anti-vaxxer who possibly should follow the conspiracy anti-government control crowd. But that's just dumb in this situation. It seems like people just want an excuse to buck the trend, which is exactly what the Labour Party is doing. It's immature and they need to look at the bigger picture. This new law makes sense. I'm happy to jump through a couple of hoops to access my social media if it means that our teens are safer. I hope it passes, says Sylvia. Thank you very much for your text. Speaking of Labour, I just have to say before we move on, really good work in the New Zealand Herald and from a couple of our journalists, and I know they work for us, but where I, you know, see really good stories and I'll call them out, whoever writes them. But in this case, Thomas Coughlin looking at the funding gap between what Labour is promising and what it says it's going to be spending and the revenue it's going to be getting versus where they're going to get it from. I assumed when I looked at the gaps and from what I was reading that they would just raise taxes. You know, taxes. They would introduce the capital gains tax and then they'd raise tax and do add-ons to it. But I forgot, and hopefully I'd have got there in the end, but Thomas pointed it out in his piece in the Herald, that the income creep will come in. As your salary rises to keep pace with inflation and cost of living, you'll move into a higher tax bracket. And so you will be taxed more. Instead of them moving the income tax brackets up as your salary goes up, they'll just let you move into a higher tax bracket and then you end up paying more, which is a really, really good point. There is a huge gap between what they've promised, what they want to spend, and where that money is going to come from. It has to come from somewhere. And it's a very good piece that Thomas writes and well worth reading. You know, you might still think it's a good idea. You might think that the only way we can move forward is by taxing more and spending more. And if that's what you think, then fine. But it's all laid out there for you. The other really good piece of journalism was from Danica McLean. She's our Newstalk ZB reporter, and Chris Knox. And that's in the New Zealand Herald, looking at the truth about hospital staffing. It took Danica nearly a year to get Health New Zealand to hand over a record of almost every nursing shift in public clinics and hospitals in New Zealand for 2025. And she pursued this, and that is a lot of data, and then she had to make sense of it. She pursued it because she was trying to understand the disconnect, and this is something that really troubles me and probably troubles other people, many of you, the disconnect between what nurses say about the hospitals, that they can be dangerously understaffed, and what Health New Zealand says. So the nurses go, for heaven's sake, we're understaffed and it's dreadful and people are at risk. And Health New Zealand says, no, we're absolutely fine. I think you'll find that, you know, patients are fine and everything's nothing to see here. So she's like, well, hang on a minute. They both can't be right. The nurses that spoke out were part of the nursing union, which made some people question their motives. But they're the only ones who are allowed to speak out. Others face disciplinary action if they speak, a bit like the police. And I think it backs up pretty much what the nurses have been saying. Looking at the big picture across the country, 24.5% didn't have enough staff, according to the targets set by Health New Zealand. Health New Zealand and the New Zealand Nurses Organisation fundamentally disagree on how to interpret the data. Health New Zealand says, oh, it's meaningless and not terribly useful. Yet it has invested in it as its main staff monitoring system for 20 years. So you can't have it both ways. So it's really good. I recommend that to you as well. This is where you need journalism. The people have got the time and the energy and to know what questions to ask, to go in and look at the data and say, hang on a minute. And initially to ask that first question, why is there a disconnect between what the nurses are saying and what Health New Zealand is saying? They both can't be right. So she went to find out. And I think it's shown that, in fact, according to the data that's collected by Health New Zealand and according to the targets that were set by Health New Zealand, there haven't been enough staff on wards, backing up what the nurses have been saying. So good on them. Anyway, 0800 80 10 80 is the number to call. Love to have a look at congestion charging. It might be coming to Auckland now, but it'll be coming to a city near you, I guarantee it. It'll be within 5 years. Auckland Council's narrowed its proposed scheme to three options. Charges will range from $2 to $7, depending on where and when you drive. You'll get the option to have your say in November. Final decision expected in 2028. Charges coming in around about 2030. Who will pay that fee? If you work for a staff member, if you're a staff member working for a company, should the boss pay it? Or should you find another way of getting to work that doesn't involve a car? If you are a tradie, you can bet your bippy that the client will be paying. You shouldn't have to pay it. Drivers will pay. This is described as the fairest, simplest and most and likely most feasible scheme. Drivers will pay $3 to $4 to enter the city during morning peak, $2 to $3 to leave in the afternoon. That'll happen there. Option two would charge drivers entering a cordon including Newmarket, Newton, possibly Parnell and Ponsonby, $5 to $6 in the morning, $2 to $3 in the afternoon. And option three would include the Harbour Bridge to Point Chevron, Mount Wellington, $5 to $7 for that. So there we go. Would you support a congestion charge? Would you be relatively happy to pay it? Would you expect your boss to pay it? News Talk ZB, 11:15.
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18: 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Gary, good morning.
24: Morning, how are you?
18: Good, thanks.
24: I'm just trying to work out, like, I do property maintenance.
18: Yep.
24: And we have some contractors who work for us, so they take their own cars to the job. I provide free quotes. And so, example, today I'm coming from Takapuna to Mount Wellington, Penrose, Parnell, and then Point Chev before I go back over the shore. All doing free quotes today, hoping to try and get those jobs. We may not get them. So that could be quite a pricey journey on top of the diesel that I drive in a car for a possibility of getting no return. Just to try and do business in Auckland City.
18: Why don't you charge for quotes?
24: Because it's very competitive and other people don't charge either.
18: Okay.
24: You can say, oh, I'll charge you $40 and if I get the job, I take it off the bill. But, you know, there's portals now, Builders Crack and those cowboys and those sort of people are looking for bargains and cheap deals. And you say what you like about, you get what you pay for, but some people just want a cheap deal done. And so you're competing rigorously for some work.
18: But see, I'm just...
24: So you start adding, and then those portals, like your Builders Crack, they charge you for being accepted to do the job. So they what they do now, the Builders Crack, used to take a percentage of the winning tradies. What they do now is if I'm a customer and I want someone to come and fix some plumbing or do some roof work or something, I can connect with up to three tradies and Builders Crack take a token allowance off my account and it can be 30, 40 tokens, which equates to $1 a token.
18: Yeah.
24: So they're banking anywhere from $100 for us to just connect with the customer, let alone the chance of us even getting it, one in three.
18: See, I just think that's so unfair. I was looking at finally getting the fence done up north in the Hokianga. I have to get a couple of quotes for the council to pay their half because it borders on council land. So it's tricky finding people who can do the work and are willing to do the work in a small town. So I'm going to contact somebody in Kaikohe. That will involve them driving 40 minutes to my place. Of course I'm going to pay them for their time, even if they don't get the work or want the work. You know, it's how could I expect somebody to come out and quote without paying them for petrol and time?
3: Like, I just think that's so... How can you give up a day? It's, I suppose there's more competition up here, but it just seems so rude to ask somebody to come and quote for a job and not pay them for their time.
24: Well, go on, no Cowboys, because that's a subscription membership, and we pay our one annual fee to be a member, so we pay a fee of about $500.
3: Yeah.
24: And then we can get sent as many jobs, opportunities as we like.
3: So Builders Crack is the one that charges you a lot and takes more. No Cowboys is the better one for the tradies.
24: Well, yeah. From my point of view, yes. Yeah. Everyone's different, I guess, of course, but it's tough out there, and you've got any number of different options. Someone can get a man in a van with a water blast, you can go and do a lot of damage very cheaply. Mm. As opposed to someone with technical skills, you can go and do things, charge a lot more, but have a way better result and have callback or no callback, you know, and a happy customer with good service.
3: How long?
24: It's always the way, of course.
3: How many days do you have to spend doing this, just going out looking for work and having to pay for your, you know, losing a day's work yourself and paying for petrol driving all over town? Because you'd be spending more time on the road than my fencer would from Kaikoui.
24: Well, I did some work for a property management company recently. They said, just do it all off the internet. Well, I couldn't because there was too many things at each place. There was 15 different locations all across Auckland, from Avondale to Mount Wellington and across the shore. I spent probably 15, 16 hours, and I think I've been undercut on just about all of it.
3: Well, that's depressing. Thank you, Gary. News Talk ZB. I hope you get some of these jobs. News Talk ZB, 11:23.
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3: News Talk ZB. Where are we? I agree with that caller. It's tough out there. I have customers who get my free quote offer to then get my opinion on knowledge on how I would do the job so they can complete the work themselves. Classic stuff, eh? It's an outrage. I just assumed that when I go through the internet and ring the fencing companies in Kaikohe, that I will pay. You know, I can't expect them to give up a morning without paying for their time. Wayne, good morning.
8: Yeah, g'day, Kerry. Just briefly on what you've just said, I'm with you on the paying the tradie. I live 65 kilometres from the nearest town.
3: Yeah.
8: And it's just an assumption that you're going to pay for it.
3: Yeah.
8: No quibble. Simple as that. Anyway, I came into this late and I just turned it on and you were talking about some research that's just been done on the staffing levels.
3: Yeah.
8: I spent over a quarter of a century working in health in various forms in this country, and I do not disagree with the thrust that, yes, we need more frontline staff, but the question is never answered. Asked, I mean, why? Why are frontline staff down so low? And it gets back to how much the, whatever they call themselves these days, Health New Zealand, the amount of money that's spent on bureaucrats.
3: Mm.
8: I'll give you an example of the Christchurch District Health Board that used to be. When they would have funding cut, they would actually immediately get in touch with the media and go out and do a poor, sad story about we're going to have to cut this service, that service, and the next service because everything's being cut. And, of course, the public would get upset. They'd get on board and start hammering Health New Zealand or MPs or whatever. TDHB would then get an increase, and 80 to 90% of that was a waste, I should say, on bureaucracy. Now, I've seen that happen time and time again. And until we get rid of the bureaucracy, I mean, 2 years ago, and I'm going to be careful what to say here, $500 million was spent by Health New Zealand reculturifying health. Mm-hmm. $500 million. Just think of what that would have paid for frontline nurses. Yeah. Yes, we have a problem. Yes, many of them are going overseas, but until we get rid of at least 45% of health bureaucracy, nothing is going to change. Simple as that.
3: But it's, I mean, like somebody sent me a text saying that in New Plymouth they were down 5 theatre staff yesterday.
8: Yeah.
3: They were short 5 staff members. When it comes to classrooms, you don't just leave kids without teachers. You know, you get a relief
8: Correct.
3: Teacher and you get, or you,
8: Correct.
3: You know, in the worst case scenario, you would merge the two classes, and that would be a bit
8: yeah.
3: like being 5
8: yeah.
3: nurses down. But surely there's a pool of, you know, semi-retired nurses that don't want to work full-time but are available to come in during winter when people are sick and when the wards are congested.
8: Yeah, you're quite right, and I agree with that wholeheartedly. But if they're over 65 years of age, they get hit by IRD, and it's just not worth their while. The second thing is that if you cut down the bureaucrats and have these hospitals run more efficiently,
3: yeah.
8: what you should have is money left over to employ the staff that you need rather than seeing them all disappear off to Australia or wherever.
3: Did you ring me like 25 years ago? Because I remember being told by a senior surgeon 25 years ago when we were discussing exactly the same thing, that there was enough money in health. It was just the areas where it was spent, like middle management,
8: yeah.
3: the money got wasted.
8: Yeah, no, that's not me. But I mean, Lance O'Sullivan used to get very hot under the
3: like middle management.
8: Yeah,
3: the money got wasted.
8: Yeah, no, that's not me. But I mean, Lance O'Sullivan used to get very hot under the collar about this.

0: and forwards, backwards and forwards. They're not achieving anything. Look at a public hospital. Sorry, a private hospital. And it's quiet. Everything works. I don't know, you pay for it, but, you know, why do they not have any problems getting staff?
1: 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Thank you, Wayne. Good to get your insights. 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
2: With Your Ride, New Zealand's number one taxi app, download Your Ride today. The government's clarifying its plan to cap rates hikes at 4% from 2029 and warning councils won't be granted exemptions lightly. It says there will be limited circumstances requiring flexibility, like recovering from a natural disaster. The government has just over a month to decide whether to push ahead with a scheduled 12 cents a litre hike to fuel taxes in January. Ministers have signalled it's unlikely. The Health Minister says understaffed hospital shifts are reducing and more than 40% of wards were above target last year and 30% on target. About a quarter of wards were below target staffing at some point. An Auckland husband and wife have been given jail terms topping 10 years and 8 years for the kidnap and manslaughter of a 70-year-old found floating in plastic bags in Gulf Harbour in 2024. Business leader Dame Therese Walsh has set up a Give a Little page for a young Manawatu police officer fighting for his life after being hit by a car as he laid road spikes. Schools and health experts warn of peptide pressure on boys. Read more at nzherald.co.nz. Back to Kerry Woodham.
3: Thank you very much, Malcolm. It is 24 minutes to midday. Hi, Sean.
4: Yeah, good morning, Kerry. How are you?
3: Good, thank you. You're another that offers free quotes.
4: Yes, I do cabinetry and joinery and things like that. And in order to be competitive, that's just what we have to do. And, you know, even this morning, I drove 45 minutes across Auckland, not that many kilometres, but 45 minutes to go and see a client.
3: Yeah. And what happens after you see the client?
4: Well,

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4: 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I'm Kane Brown.
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14: It's 12 o'clock, I'm Malcolm Jordan. The government's clarifying its plan to cap rates hikes, warning it'll be tough on councils seeking exemptions. They'll need to consider the impact on long-term plans from next July to prepare for 4% maximum rates rises from 2029. Here's senior political reporter Azaria Howell.
15: Local Government Minister Simon Watts says there will be limited circumstances where councils need flexibility, such as recovering from a natural disaster. He says exemptions won't be granted lightly and will only be available in exceptional circumstances with strong justification.
14: A judge at the High Court at Auckland hasn't minced his words, sending the couple who killed Xu Lai Wang to prison on charges including manslaughter. The 70-year-old was found floating in bags in Auckland's Gulf Harbour in 2024. She had been punished for disobeying rules of the